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3: 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If you absolutely have to be in the bin, make sure you're wearing a safety harness tethered to keep you above the surface. 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Arkansas accounts for just under half of all the rice produced in the U.S. annually, nearly 1.5 million acres in 2024. It certainly occupies the time of Alvaro Durand Morant in the Department of Ag, Econ, and Agribusiness at the University of Arkansas.
5: With rice, you get to work on every aspect of human life. You get to work on the environment. You get to work on poverty. You get to work on malnutrition and, of course, economics, pure budgets and things like that, trade.
3: Ah, yes, trade. Durand Morant says cheaper rice can be had elsewhere.
5: You think about India, China, they have a lot of policy interventions to make sure that rice is cheap, that people can afford it. But those policies have implications for our farmers here because cheaper rice in India means tougher competition for U.S. rice when we go and export.
3: Durand Morant says price is just one factor.
5: Consumer perception of rice quality, for example, is a big deal for our industry. We export 40-50% of the rice we produce in the state. And so I like looking at what is the economic value of quality. And I think that it's important for the industry so then they can place the right rice quality to each market.
3: That's Farm to Fork. I'm Daryl Anderson.
6: 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Welcome to Cradle of Hope Maternity Home, where every mother is embraced with compassion and care. 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Be

0: body in a state park in Muscatine County. The board that oversees the three state universities has appointed a three-person committee to oversee the Center for Intellectual Freedom at the University of Iowa. Their immediate focus is to hire a new director. The center won't offer classes to students again until 2028, when it becomes mandatory for students to take the center's courses. This is Radio Iowa.
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2: From your Southeast Iowa Information Center, I'm Allison Jacobs. A Farmington woman is now facing 31 animal neglect charges following the removal of animals from her breeding operation last month. Van Buren County Sheriff Brad Hudson says charges were filed Wednesday against 35-year-old Juanita N. Swedland. 7 counts are serious misdemeanors, while the remaining 24 are simple misdemeanors. The charges are connected to a search warrant executed June 30th at Swedland's Farmington residence. Animals seized during that operation have since been permanently removed from Swedland's ownership and placed in the care of Paw Animal Shelter in Fort Madison by order of the Van Buren County District Court. A judge previously found that the animals had been neglected through a lack of appropriate food, drinkable water, sanitary conditions, properly ventilated shelter, and necessary veterinary care. The seizure followed a federal lawsuit accusing Swedland of repeatedly denying USDA inspectors access to the facility. Swedland previously disputed the allegations, saying all of her animals were healthy and that she was treated unfairly. The USDA, Iowa Department of Agriculture and Land Stewardship, and Paw Animal Shelter assisted with the operation. A criminal charge is merely an accusation, and Swedland is presumed innocent unless proven guilty in court. Fire crews from several Southeast Iowa communities responded to a house fire in Brighton Wednesday evening. The Brighton Fire Department was called around 5 p.m. last night to a two-story home near Harrison and Madison Streets. More than 20 firefighters worked at the scene for more than an hour and a half in the summer heat. A ladder truck was used during the response, and a one-block perimeter was established around the property. Brighton firefighters were assisted by departments from Ainsworth, Richland, Wayland, and Washington. The Washington County Sheriff's Office and Washington County Ambulance also responded. No information has been released regarding injuries, displaced residents, the extent of the damage, or what caused the fire. The Henry County Board of Supervisors will meet tonight at 6 o'clock at the Henry County Emergency Management Building that's located at 900 West Washington Street in Mount Pleasant. The meeting is scheduled for the evening, offering residents an opportunity to attend the board meeting outside of normal daytime hours. On the agenda, supervisors will consider a $520 invoice from All Makes for space allocation and determine which expense fund should cover the payment. The board will also consider two resolutions. One involves the proposed Owens Hillside Acres subdivision in Section 33 of Baltimore Township, and the other addresses compensation for precinct election officials. The supervisors will also receive committee updates and address other business before opening the meeting for public comments. Residents may comment on matters not listed on the agenda. Speakers are asked to state their name and address for the record and are limited to 3 minutes. That's tonight's Henry County Board of Supervisors meeting beginning at 6 at 900 West Washington Street in Mount Pleasant. To view the full agenda, please visit Meetings and Agendas under the News tab on KILJ.com. Here's your weekly fuel report for Southeast Iowa and across the nation. As of yesterday afternoon, Wednesday, July 29th, regular unleaded gasoline in Mount Pleasant was averaging about $3.53 per gallon based on local prices. According to the AAA Weekly Fuel Report and the Iowa Department of Agriculture, the statewide average for regular unleaded is $3.75 per gallon, down 5 cents from last week. However, the Iowa average is still 83 cents higher than it was a year ago. The national average Wednesday was $4.09 per gallon, up 3 cents from last week. That puts Mount Pleasant about 22 cents below the current Iowa average. Meanwhile, Iowa diesel prices increased 12 cents this week, with the statewide average now at $4.97 per gallon. That's 36 cents below the national diesel average of $5.33. The Iowa Department of Agriculture reports that West Texas Intermediate crude oil fell $1.78 this week to $84.98 per barrel, while Brent crude dropped $3.34 to $90.53. For the latest local gas prices, check your favorite local gas stations. Statewide fuel prices are reported weekly by AAA and the Iowa Department of Agriculture and Land Stewardship. For energy saving tips on the road or at home, go to energy.gov and fueleconomy.gov. The Iowa Cattlemen's Association helped advance two national policy priorities during the National Cattlemen's Beef Association's summer business meeting in July. The first policy supports expanding livestock grazing on land enrolled in the Federal Conservation Reserve Program. The association says grazing can serve as a conservation tool, help turn marginal land into long-term pasture, and provide producers with financial assistance for fencing, water systems, and other grazing infrastructure. The second policy calls for changes to federal emissions requirements for diesel-powered equipment. It directs the National Association to advocate for allowing the removal of diesel exhaust fluid and selective catalytic reduction systems without penalties, while opposing future mandates involving exhaust gas recirculation systems. Iowa Cattlemen's Association President Craig Moss said the policies reflect concerns Iowa cattle producers have raised for years, including the need for more grazing opportunities and fewer regulatory burdens. The policy changes do not alter federal law, but will guide the National Cattlemen's Beef Association's advocacy efforts as Congress works on the next farm bill and federal agencies consider future regulations. Pilot Grove Savings Bank is reminding customers to pause before making an unusual financial transaction. Scammers often create a sense of urgency and pressure their targets to send money or provide personal information immediately. The bank says anyone who receives an unexpected or suspicious request should stop and verify it before taking action. Customers are encouraged to call or visit their bank before sending money, purchasing gift cards, transferring funds, or sharing account information. When calling, use a phone number listed on the bank's official website, printed on a bank statement, or known to be legitimate. Do not use a number provided in a suspicious text message, email, or phone call because it may connect directly to the scammer. Pilot Grove Savings Bank says taking a few minutes to verify a request can help protect your money and personal information. And now for a look at our notices of death in the area. Danny L. Boone Welcher, age 78, of Mount Pleasant, passed away Monday, July 27th. According to his wishes, cremation has been entrusted to the care of the Murphy Funeral Home of Mount Pleasant. No services are planned at this time. Online condolences may be sent to the family at murphyfuneralandmonuments.com for Boone Welcher. Connie Weatherman, age 81 of Salem, passed away unexpectedly Monday, July 27th. Funeral service will be held at 10:30 on Friday at the Gospel Peace Baptist Church in Salem. Visitation will be held from 1 to 7 today at the Olson Yoder Funeral Home. The family will be present to greet friends from 5 to 7 this evening. Online condolences may be left at olsonyoderfh.com for Connie Weatherman. Andrea M. Strayer, age 75 of Donelson, passed away Monday, July 20th. A visitation will be held from noon until 7 p.m. today at the Schmitz Funeral Home in Donelson, where the family will receive friends from 5 to 7 p.m., and a rosary will be recited at 6:30 p.m. tonight. A Mass of Christian Burial will be held at 10:30 in the morning Friday at St. Mary of the Assumption Catholic Church, followed by burial at Calvary Cemetery, both in West Point. Online condolences may be made to the family at schmitzfuneralhomes.com in memory of Andrea Strayer. Joellen Riley, age 78, of New London, passed away Sunday, July 26th. Friends may call after noon or from noon until 7 p.m. at the Kimsey Funeral Home in Mount Pleasant. The family will be present to receive friends from 5 to 7. A funeral service for Joellen will be held at 10:30 in the morning Saturday at the Kimsey Funeral Home. Online condolences may be directed to kimseyfh.com in memory of Joellen Riley. Terry Butler, age 85, of Wapello, passed away Wednesday, July 15th. A celebration of life for Terry will be held on Friday at 4 p.m. at the Morning Sun Community Center. That's 106 North Main Street in Morning Sun. A time of food and fellowship will follow. Online condolences may be sent to the family at prufuneral.com for Terry Butler. Martha Joy Gilliard, age 86, of Mount Pleasant, passed away Monday, July 27th. Funeral services will be held on Saturday at 2 p.m. at the First United Methodist Church in Mount Pleasant. Friends may call after 2 p.m. tomorrow at the Murphy Funeral Home of Mount Pleasant, where the family will be present from 4 to 7 tomorrow evening. Burial will be in the Brooks Cemetery, Rural New London, at a later time. Online condolences may be left at murphyfuneralandmonuments.com in memory of Joy Gilliard. Rita Marie Harper, age 78, of Keosauqua, passed away Tuesday, July 14th. A celebration of life will be held at the Life Event Center at the Beener Funeral Home in Fairfield on Saturday from 2 to 4 p.m. Online condolences may be left at beenerfh.com for Rita Harper. Sharon Lynn Cox, age 77, of Keosauqua, passed away Monday, July 27th. A celebration of life will be held from 5 to 7 p.m. Saturday, September 5th, at Sharon's home on Labrador Drive in Roberts Park, Keosauqua. The Beener Funeral Home of Fairfield is assisting with arrangements. Online condolences may be left at beenerfh.com in memory of Sharon Cox. That's a look at our Southeast Iowa information. For full stories, head to KILJ.com. I'm Allison Jacobs. Have a great day.
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10: This is Sports on Radio Iowa. I'm Todd Kim. Iowa tight end Addison Ostrenga is even more motivated to start preseason camp. The native of Wisconsin returns for his final season after suffering Achilles injury in a Week 2 loss at Iowa State a year ago. With a lot of holes to fill on both sides of the ball, summer workouts have been even more important in getting ready for the new season.
11: It's been a fun offseason. It's definitely a grind. It's been really hot. I don't know about for you guys, but it's been super hot in Iowa City with conditioning and workouts. But no, it's fun in the offseason to be able to spend time with teammates outside of football. Do a

0: here since 1977. Iowa State basketball coach T.J. Otzelberger says Bradley's transfer, Jaquan Johnson, has lived up to his nickname of Bully during summer workouts. Johnson's coming off a season in which he led Bradley in scoring at nearly 17 points per game and was named the Missouri Valley Conference Defensive Player of the Year.
1: Offensively, he's always coming at you. He plays downhill. He gets in the paint at will and just finds his way physically through that point of contact to make plays for himself, for his teammates. And then on the defensive side, he's a competitor. He really guards the basketball. He's got a physical demeanor. He's got a look in his eye and a way of going about things.
0: Johnson will add more ball handling and says he's also working this summer on playing without the ball.
2: I've been talking to Coach a lot about it. He said I'm one of the best catch and shoot three-point shooters. Just learning how to, like you said, I had the ball a lot, so just learning how to move well without the ball. I feel like that's one of my weaknesses, but just improving in that area.
0: This is Radio Iowa.
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5: Championship Road seems to always lead to the state capitol, as we'll spend today and tomorrow reminiscing about two state basketball programs. Today, we reminisce on a squad that might have been a bit premature in their winning ways, but allowed for history to be made. Today is all about the 1994-1995 Winfield Mountain Union girls basketball title run. It had been 12 years since the Wolves had made the tournament, back when the game was still 6-on-6, and 16 teams made a trip all around the state. No class determination, and everyone was able to make the dance in terms of those 16 teams. Little did anyone in the community know how legendary that 1995 season would end up being. Winfield Mountain Union was coming off a successful season where they shocked the Southeast Iowa Super Conference by winning the tournament and finished as the West Division runner-ups to Harmony. Heidi Vanghouse was the main scorer for that team and was expected to lead a talented youth movement that was optimistically eyeing a run at the 1995-96 season, at least according to Lacey Pilar-Lauer, who was a sophomore on that 1994-95 team.
6: I think, you know, we watched them play when they were growing up, and they were always a great team, but I don't think we knew that it was going to be quite that level that quickly. But there was a lot of competition always in the area at all the little tournaments that we had, and there was a lot of competitiveness going around.
5: 5'11 freshman Linda Lappy certainly provided a spark for a team that was set to feature a starting five of five underclassmen, and despite that youth on the floor, there was nothing but confidence from a team too green to understand what was happening.
6: Oh, I mean, I guess we kind of all grew up playing together in the gyms. A lot of our moms played together when they were young, so I think we got trained up by our moms, and so we were all, you know, being from a small town in such a small community, we knew each other well. And I think we just gelled really quickly. And Coach Wachs was great. Like maybe we were a little delusional. We thought we could beat anybody, especially after we beat Harmony and Allison Rohde's team. We just thought anything could happen. So, I mean, I think we didn't know any better. We just played and loved the game.
5: However, the opportunity to repeat as conference champs was dashed in a December conference tournament loss to Wampolo, where the team simply struggled to score. For Lauer, that moment sparked the Wolves' tournament run.
6: I mean, that's probably the part of the season that I remember most. Like, I remember being in that locker room and, like, Walks getting on us so much after that game. Like, we didn't want to feel that again. So, I think, I mean, that was a key memory of my high school basketball career.

0: career, and we're just like, okay, let's go. We don't want to do that. I mean, I remember having a conversation with Heidi Vanghaus about how bad it stunk to lose that game. So it wasn't like we're never going to lose again. It was just like, yeah, we just had that fire and knew we won it.
1: The team started to click and did not look back, with Lappe leading the team with 15.1 points per game as a freshman, helped along by Vanghaus's 12 points per contest. Still, everyone had a role to play, and when the team was playing their best, they were hard to beat.
0: Oh, it was a ton of fun. Like, we worked really hard, but we had a lot of fun at the same time. So, you know, we were always all business in practice, but with a lot of fun thrown in. So, I think, and, you know, we grew up watching the boys play at the state tournament, so we wanted our shot.
1: The team had won 19 games in a row and ranked fifth in the state, heading to their regional final. The only problem was they would have to play a familiar conference foe, an undefeated and second-ranked Harmony, for the right to go to the state tournament, and what would be the first appearance in the 5v5 era.
0: Our conference was super stacked. We kind of, you know, especially if you think about, you know, 1A, 2A schools, it was just a different level. Like, everyone had somebody or a group. I think a lot of people played together all of the time when they were younger, so there was a lot of gelling in the area. And, you know, the game to get to state was against, like, Allison Rohde and team, and gosh, like, I think they were number one in the state, and no one thought we would beat them. So that was, like, once we beat them and I think we came back, we knew that we could come back against anybody.
1: Allison Rohde had a game to remember against a Wolves team that prided itself on defense, scoring 34 points. However, Winfield Mountain Union was a team that prided itself on its role players, and the bench outscored the Rockettes 19-0 in an eventual 56-51 victory and earned a ticket to Des Moines. After years of watching the boys team make the trip to the state, the girls were ready to provide the town another opportunity to cheer in Des Moines, and they took full advantage.
0: Oh, it was amazing. Like, our community was, like, so behind basketball and our teams at that time, and actually any sporting team. But they really, like, I think the whole town shut down and traveled to Des Moines, and then they're all there, you know, waiting for us when we get home as the fire truck comes into town. So, you know, and it was really exciting to, like, go there and get it done. And, you know, we'd had the expectation with the guys, but we were the first ones to get it done.
1: Coach Walk said the team expected the win, but the other teams didn't get the memo. The Wolves had the battle against Bellevue in the quarterfinals, sneaking out with a 49-43 victory before needing a Lappe game-winning bucket in the semifinals to down Newell Fonda 64-62. Nevertheless, the championship game lacked that sense of dramaticism, as the Wolves routed Northeast Hamilton 56-29, and Vanghaus even clinched her 1,000th career point. Not only was it the program's first state championship, but Winfield Mountain Union also became the first team in the state to have both the boys and girls teams win the basketball state championship in the same season, something the community was quick to cling on to.
0: Yeah, it's wonderful. You know, like, there's a billboard outside of our town, I think, claims that we are, like, the basketball capital of Iowa at that point. And it was fun, and hopefully maybe we inspired the guys a little bit to, like, get it done. They didn't want us to outdo them. So it was really awesome. And still, there's not many teams that have done that.
1: According to Lauer, the confidence from that first championship has carried the team far beyond the court.
0: Yeah. You know, I've always said, I look at our team and I look at all the success that the teams had in our lives. I think there was, like, 13 girls on our team, and I am positive that I think 9 of us, at least, maybe there's probably even more, have advanced degrees. We have, like, there's MBAs, there's master's degrees, there's PhDs. And I just think, like, I don't know if we were, like, would have done that if we hadn't had the confidence that all playing sports gave us and winning, and, like, it took us a lot further in life.
1: All 5 starters returned the next season and ran it back for a perfect season and another championship. Overall, the Wolves won 80 games in a row and made 4 state tournament appearances in a row, while Lappe was named to the All-State team 4 times. But it all started with a precocious team in the winter of 1994-95.
0: It was amazing. Like, I feel so blessed to have had that in my life. Like, really, like, you, no one can take that away from us. And I mean, even still, like, our community, still, we go back to Winfield for Crooked Creek Days or something, and they are supportive. They love us. It's like, it's pride for the town, and yeah, it's amazing.
1: Lauer still found herself swaying out a state championship game as her daughter, Avery Lauer, led Clear Creek Amana to the state title in 2024 for the program's first. She still would have rather been on the court.
0: And I'll tell you, it was a lot easier to beat a player than it was to be a parent, like, on the sidelines. So I think, you know, when I was saying you're a little delusional, like, at the time you're a parent, you, like, know all the things that can happen, and, like, you can't control anything, and it's, like, so nerve-wracking. But, like, if the kids can just enjoy it and have fun, that's amazing. And I, you know, my daughter's playing basketball. She's a freshman at Arizona State. And, you know, I think, like, I look back at Linda Lappy and, like, how amazing that was. And, you know, she kind of, like, gave me the blueprint for, you know, what it could be for, you know, a path. And it's pretty cool that my daughter's following that.
1: The tradition even continued for Winfield Mountain Union as the girls made it back in 2023 under a Winfield Mountain Union alum, Emendi McCrate. Stay tuned for the last episode of Championship Road tomorrow. 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
4: The U.S. has completed another wave of strikes on Iran after President Trump promised to hit the country very hard for targeting U.S. troops. U.K. Defense Secretary Wes Streeting says Britain is pushing for de-escalation.
5: That's clearly in everyone's interest, given the impact that this war is having on shipping in the Strait of Hormuz and the economic price that we're all paying as a result.
4: In a post on X, U.S. Central Command said the strikes hit dozens of targets in response to Iran's Tuesday night attacks on American forces in the Middle East. It said all of the Iranian missiles launched during those attacks were successfully intercepted. Kentucky Senator Rand Paul says he will move to hold Dr. Anthony Fauci in contempt of Congress after Fauci refused to answer questions related to COVID-19 on Wednesday.
6: On the advice of counsel, I respectfully decline to answer based upon my rights under the Fifth Amendment to the Constitution.
4: Fauci appeared in front of a Republican-led Senate panel but invoked the Fifth more than 100 times. He said it was to avoid Republicans possibly using his testimony to prosecute him for perjury. Todd Blanche's nomination for U.S. Attorney General is on life support as a key vote withhold support over a disputed Justice Department fund. More from Mark Mayfield.
7: Texas Senator John Cornyn said on Wednesday he will not vote for Blanche until the department provides a written commitment permanently ending a proposed $1.8 billion anti-weaponization fund. The Justice Department says it has submitted a written proposal to address Cornyn's concerns, though the senator says it does not meet his request.
4: The trial of the Massachusetts mom accused of killing her three kids continues today. Lindsay Clancy claims she was suffering from postpartum psychosis when she strangled her 5-year-old, 3-year-old, and 8-month-old in 2023. I'm Michael Kastner. Firefighters are battling wildfires across Europe. In France, crews are working to contain a large blaze near Bordeaux as an extreme heat warning remains in effect. In Spain, firefighters are fighting a wildfire near Valencia, with Prime Minister Pedro Sanchez saying 10 major fires are burning across the country. And on the Greek island of Crete, 2 wildfires have killed 3 firefighters and forced evacuations as strong Mediterranean winds drive the flames toward popular tourist areas. The body of a 10-year-old boy has been recovered and a 10-year-old girl is still missing after both ended up in the Passaic River in New Jersey. More from Scott Pringle.
8: Officials got reports of 3 children in the river in a park by a ramp around 6:30 Wednesday night. Passaic Mayor Hector Lora says the 10-year-old boy was able to help his 11-year-old sister to safety while they were in the water, but was not able to save himself. His body has been recovered.
9: As he was going under, he pushed her, and she ended up by the rocks, and she climbed out.
8: First responders and divers are still searching for the 10-year-old girl.
4: Canadian travel to the U.S. is down, partly because of tariffs and tensions between the two countries. Now, New York City is trying to win Canadians back with its New York's Northern Neighbor campaign, offering 30% discounts on select hotels, attractions, and restaurants to help offset the exchange rate. Today is the 211th day of 2026, and everywhere you go, people are saying the year is passing too quickly. Bree Tennis knows why.
10: It is scientifically impossible for time to pass more quickly. How fast or slow the time passes is merely a perception. Psychology Today says we start to feel the slip in our mid to late 20s, and it zooms by faster with every year. And it's due to routine and fewer new experiences that puts our brains into autopilot, which makes the days blur together.
4: I'm Michael Kastner.

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1: Good morning.
0: How are you? The sun is shining.
1: It's right in my eyes, so I'm terrific.
0: It's waking you up, making sure you're peppy for today. I'm doing really well.
1: Was the sun bothering you this morning?
0: No, it actually wasn't. We've gotten to the time of year where the wall between the door and the window blocks the sunlight when I'm reading the news.
1: Well, I also threatened it, so.
0: Oh.
1: You're welcome.
0: I wouldn't be threatening the sun if I were you.
1: You know, just like,
0: we saw what it could do on Monday.
1: Hey, calm down there, you know. I hold up my my dukes. Hold up my dukes like this.
0: And your dukes the mayo?
1: No. My skin might be as white as mayo, but... No, these things provide a pop.
0: Ah, I'm glad to know. The sun is making you truculent.
1: Hey. I wouldn't say the sun is. This direct beam is. I don't want to fight the whole sun. I feel like that's a little bit of a mismatch for the sun.
0: Oh, yeah, for the sun.
1: Yeah, mm-hmm. So, you know, just part of the sun.
0: Well, when we look at our day today, I imagine we have wonderful weather, but we have some much-needed rain on the way.
1: Yeah, that's for certain. Today, right now, it's 61 degrees. Humidity's rather high. It was tough to see out of my windows this morning driving.
0: Yes, I had to turn my windshield wipers on.
1: Yeah, it wasn't the most fun. So
0: hold on. I turned my windshield wipers on. Finally, I could see the biggest, juiciest bug hit the middle of my windshield, and then I had to start it all over again.
1: Oh.
0: Darn bugs.
1: Why'd you kill a bug? You didn't have to do that.
0: No, it assaulted me.
1: And why'd you hit it with your car?
0: I don't even know what kind of bug it was. But it splattered all over the place. Far too large. Anyway.
1: So if you're on the road this morning.
0: Watch out for big bugs.
1: I suppose watch out for big bugs and maybe drive a little bit more careful until you get your windshield and your windows cleared up a little bit. Or you might run into a bunch of bugs. Who's to say? Today's high 84, a low of 65. In terms of what we're going to be seeing today, it's going to be a lot like this morning where it's just partly cloudy skies, so plenty of sunshine. 5 to 10 mile an hour winds. The wind's going to pick up over the next couple days as we get a bit of a cold spell here. That's right, a cold spell. And it's going to start with a nice chance of some scattered thunderstorms later on tonight. 55% chance. It's 100% chance tomorrow, even into tomorrow night, a 90% chance. It's just a high of 77 for tomorrow. 77 being the high for the last day of July. How about that? 63 is going to be the low. 8 to 15 mile per hour winds. That's going to be pretty consistent throughout the day tomorrow. Saturday, the high is 78. The low is 61. Still a 35% chance of thunderstorms early on. Most likely continuing on from that Friday evening. And that wind's still going to be blowing. In fact, it's going to be whipping 15 to 20 miles an hour come Saturday. Again, 35% chance that we see some thunderstorms. Low of 61, that wind's going to die down to 8 to 15 miles an hour. Saturday night, we have a 15% chance of precipitation. But that should lead into some dry weather and pretty temperate weather. And into next week, Sunday, high of 80, low of 61. Monday, high of 80, low of 63. And Tuesday, high of 83, low of 65. We do see a slight chance of some scattered thunderstorms come Tuesday night, saying at just 15%. But that wind's going to be disappearing come Sunday, and we're going to be hanging out in the low 80s. The lows in the mid-60s, the low 60s. So after a brief bout of rain coming tonight and going all the way until Saturday, we're going to be rather dry afterwards, and we're going to be looking at some really nice temperatures to start off our August.
0: I'm excited about that.
1: Yeah, I tell you what, 70s?
0: I don't need another month to come in with a punch.
1: Yeah, well, wait until October. I guarantee that one's going to, we're going to have a couple 90-degree days in October. That's my prediction.
0: Oh, goodness. Well, I hope you're wrong. Good news is, even if we do, we always have a great schedule here on KILJ. Let's check it out for today.
1: Even in October.
0: Even in October. You're right. We only play Halloween music in October. No, I'm just kidding.
1: Well, I don't know. I feel like we run out of songs pretty quick.
0: Monster Mash just on loop.
1: You know, that's the thing about Christmas. It feels like you run out of Christmas songs a week into.
0: But at least you have different people doing different renditions.
1: I don't know many different renditions of Purple People Eaters.
0: You're right. 7:30 this morning, right after the Hy-Vee half hour, we get to hear from Jimbo from the Drake. And I hear he's talking pizza?
1: At least at the very beginning he talks pizza. I get into a food coma a little bit when he starts getting into... You know, it's one of those things where whenever I talk to Jimbo, I kind of have to go into Zen mode. Because it's like, if I think too much about it, I will be insanely hungry. But I know he for sure talks about pizza.
0: Okay, he's got some good pizza.
1: Yeah.
0: And then we also have at 8 o'clock this morning, our blood drive FYI. This is with Impact Life Blood Center. Callie Easton came in yesterday, had a wonderful conversation with Katie. You probably heard a couple days ago that nationally we are running on a shortage, or we're having a shortage of O-type blood. If you have O-type blood, you're probably being hit up from every single direction on asking for donations. I did ask Callie Easton yesterday, and she said that if everybody who has their appointment keeps it, we should be okay. But we can't afford to not have someone show up. So if you already have an appointment, this is just your reminder. Just go ahead and show up. If you don't have an appointment, maybe think about setting one up.
1: Mm-hmm. We have two blood drives today.
0: Oh, nice.
1: That you can go to. You can either go to Bethel Fellowship Hall from 2:30 to 6 p.m. or Milton Community Legion Building from noon 30 to 5:30.
0: Noon 30.
1: In terms of the availabilities, which you can find on our community events tab for today, for Bethel, you don't have a whole lot of options. You got a couple in the late 2 o'clock, 3 o'clock stage, a 3:30, and then other than that, you got one at 4:55 and one at 5, and that's it. So a lot of people have scheduled for Bethel, while Milton is struggling a little bit in terms of getting a whole lot of people out there, because from 2 all the way to 3:45, there's availabilities there. And you also got one from between 4 and 4:35, and that's 5 different appointments available there. So plenty of appointments available if you're near Milton or if you like to make the trip out there.
0: Yeah.
1: So a lot of opportunities there. But there's a couple of blood drives for today.
0: Thank you, Slayton. You were actually helpful.
1: Whoa. She gave me a compliment.
0: 9 o'clock this morning, I'll be over at Your Dream Home Furniture and Floors. If you would like to join me, that'll be on Facebook Live. I get to catch up with Heather and Sonia, see what they have new. It's so much fun every single week. And then during our noon hour, we have our extension spot. This is where Iowa State University Extension and Outreach kind of gives us a little tidbit of information so that you can go find more information from them. We are talking parenting in the gaming, not universe, but
1: community.
0: Yeah, I would say that. If you have kids that like video games, and maybe especially if you don't like video games or you don't know much about them because you just never played them, they have some parenting tips for you that are actually really good. So tune in noon today. And then 6 p.m. tonight, this is a little different than normal, but the Henry County Supervisors are meeting for their regular meeting. It's going to take place at 6 p.m. rather than 9 a.m. this morning so that it gives everybody an opportunity to go maybe after work or after those daytime hours. They're going to be meeting at the Emergency Management Building here in Mount Pleasant, 6 p.m. open to the public.
1: What do you think was the first video game you played?
0: Oh, man. The first one I ever played?
1: Yeah.
0: My mom was real big into The Sims, the original Sims. Okay. So I remember begging her to be able to play. And she would help me play a little bit. But
1: my parents weren't big gamers. Actually, I take that back. My mom was a bit of a gamer. See,
0: that's how my parents were.
1: My dad, not as much. He would play some of the, you know, Pac-Mans and all that when he was growing up. But my mom would tell me stories about how she would play Zelda.
0: Oh, and, yeah.
1: You know, nowadays, if you get stuck on a level, you can go on YouTube and look it up. And there would be 8 million tutorials of how to get through it. Back then, she told me that you had to call Nintendo's hotline.
0: What?
1: And ask for help.
0: Oh, I would have broke my console.
1: So you had to, if you got stuck, you had to call for help, and they would give you a hint. on how to be. So they wouldn't tell you outright.
0: I kind of like that though.
1: But they would give you a hint, and she was like, it was kind of fun, but sometimes you had to wait on the line depending on how difficult the game, and you had to be very specific about where you were in the game for obvious reasons.
0: Yeah.
1: But I'm assuming that they know the tough spots of it, so they kind of have an idea of where you're going to be.
0: Can you imagine them flipping through a manual like, oh, okay, so you're level 23, chapter A, kind of like a Bible.
1: And then it's like, no, I'm on chapter 8, and like, oh, well, about to spoil some things there, so I'm glad I didn't do that. I'm trying to think my first game was maybe Galaga or Mousetrap.
0: Because I didn't start with any of those, so, like Pong.
1: So we had the plug and play, like, you know, the old VRC TVs that had the input output in front of it.
0: The VGA cables.
1: Yeah, the white, yellow, red that you always had to line up, and it was frustrating because they wouldn't line up every time you would try and put it in the first time.
0: And then sometimes you were trying to not wake your parents up, so you didn't turn the light on, so you had to try to figure it out.
1: Understandable thing, you know, childhood, if you will. But I remember these plug and plays had like 8 old school games on them, so that my mom would find them at like a garage sale and be like, hey, this is... Instead of one video game, you now have 8.
0: I had one of those. It was SpongeBob. So they were all SpongeBob themed.
1: We had a Batman one. We had a Spider-Man one.
0: Nice.
1: Those were the first games that I remember playing. In terms of like getting an actual like PlayStation and or Wii, I think everyone started with Wii Sports.
0: Oh, yes. And then my family would play Band Hero or Rock Band. And everyone would have a different instrument, so you had to like work together.
1: Mm-hmm. We didn't do that. We had American Idol though.
0: Oh no!
1: With the microphone, that was fun. The play when we got the PlayStation, that's when I finally got into Madden with the football games.
0: That sounds awful.
1: And man, I remember. I don't think I ever finished a season when I first started that game. Because I would get in there and you were allowed to draft your own like team for your franchise. And so I'd basically just pick all Steelers players and like with a few like good other players that I liked. But it was mostly just the Steelers and co in terms of like I'd also pick up, I don't know, Brian Urlacher or something like that for the Bears or Calvin Johnson, the wide receiver from the Lions. You know, just a couple random like other good guys in there and be like, yeah, my team's stacked. And I'd win like 8 games in a row and be like, all right, time for a new team.
0: So, before there were video games, there were books to keep us entertained.
1: What?
0: If you want to have a good book, you want to go read a good book, or you want someone to read a good book to you, Salem Crew Public Library, they're hosting story time at 10 a.m. today. If you'd like to go, the library's going to be open from 8 to noon on this Thursday.
1: That was something that my grandma always had us do whenever we went over. We'd go to the library. We had to pick out 2 books and then we get 1 movie with them.
0: Nice.
1: So you had to get the books. And I picked out, I think I'd always pick out the same book. And it was always an NFL book or like a Pittsburgh Steelers book.
0: Mm-hmm.
1: And I couldn't remember it at any point. So I'd always have to re-get it and be like, what is this book about again? And then I'd reread that. But
0: I don't think I can reread a book.
1: You don't think
0: so? It wouldn't be able to catch my attention.
1: I've done it on a couple. Usually, it's autobiographies
0: that
1: I've been able to reread, and it's usually like I always pick a chapter. Like, there's always a chapter that I think always supersedes the other ones in terms of its quality.
0: Okay,
1: so I can go back and read that chapter.
0: Also happening today, step into a world of music, magic, and roller skates with Fairfield Youth Performing Arts production of Xanadu Jr.
1: How fun.
0: I think it's going to be awesome. It says, this hilarious and heartwarming musical follows Kira, a Greek muse who comes to Earth to help an artist discover his dreams.
1: Huh. All right.
0: Catchy songs, colorful characters, and plenty of fun. It's family friendly. So if you want to go, that's going to start at 7 p.m. tonight. They also have a show Saturday at 7 p.m. and Sunday there's a matinee at 3 p.m. You can purchase your tickets beforehand if you go to KILJ.com under our community calendar tab for Thursday.
1: You don't need to wear skates to go.
0: Yes, you do.
1: Okay.
0: They forgot to include that part.
1: Well.
0: Can you roller skate?
1: Not well.
0: I have not roller skated in so long.
1: I'm always the guy that like needs a half an hour to get accustomed to the roller skates.
0: Okay, you know, I can see that.
1: Like, I'm going to ride the wall for a little
0: bit.
1: You know,
0: I haven't roller skated since I've had kids. Maybe they stole that ability.
1: You know, you got to check, right?
0: I used to rollerblade way more than riding a bike when I was a kid.
1: Really?
0: Uh-huh.
1: I think that sounds more dangerous than riding a bike.
0: It was so much fun. I don't know if I could rollerblade anymore. I think that's harder than roller skating.
1: You think so? I've heard roller skating is harder than rollerblading.
0: I don't think so. I don't know, though. I don't remember.
1: I think with rollerblading, you have more control versus roller skating.
0: I could see
1: you
0: that.
1: I
0: feel like there's more balance with rollerblading, but maybe that's wrong.
1: Roller skate is the one with the four roller blades and a lot. I feel like you have better balance but less maneuverability with roller skates.
0: Have you ever ice skated?
1: No.
0: I have not either. Dang, short conversation.
1: I've always wanted the... I love hockey. I wish I would have played hockey.
0: Me too. I feel like I can't go learn how to ice skate, though, because me with the walker, my ego would never...
1: You couldn't do...
0: No, my pride would die that day if I had the little walker on the ice.
1: You don't need the walker.
0: If somebody else will help me, maybe I'll try it out.
1: There you go. There we go. That's a call out to community.
0: Allison,
1: Allison wants to learn how to ice skate. Someone take her out there and then teach her how to ice skate.
0: There we go. And then we can do bowling. I'm not good at that either.
1: Oh, I love bowling. Good at it, but I love it.
0: Something else happening on Friday is a whole lot of fun up in Winfield. Twin Lakes Supper is going to begin at 5:30. That's really going to kick off everything. 5:30 is when a lot of those fun activities at Twin Lakes Golf and Country Club are going to start, like the human crane game. We talked about that earlier this week. That's from 5:30 to 7:30 and only $1 to play. The happiest crowd in the photo booth challenge is from 5:30 to 8, so make sure you grab all your happy friends. No frowning is allowed. And from 6 to 8 is the foam party. Have you ever played in that foam that they have for the kids?
1: Nope.
0: Me neither. It looks like so much fun, though.
1: You know, by the way, this is for Winfield Crooked Creek Days.
0: Did I say Winfield Crooked Creek Days?
1: I didn't hear.
0: I don't remember. I said up in Winfield, I think.
1: Yeah.
0: If I didn't, I'm sorry.
1: It was fun with today's episode, getting to talk to Lacey, that she brought up Winfield Crooked Creek Days. I was like,
0: yes,
1: well,
0: she did.
1: That's a nice little tie-in, but make sure you head up there tomorrow. I'm hoping for you guys that it rains early in the day and then it'll rain after you guys are, especially after at least the fireworks.
0: Yes, fireworks are at 10 p.m. and Pearl, the live band, is going to be at the Welcome Inn from 9 to 10.
1: I think there's so much happening. I think I've heard of indoor fireworks before.
0: No, they're outside.
1: I know, but I'm saying I think I've heard of a thing called infield.
0: What would they be?
1: I don't know what they would be. I think I've heard of them. The problem is I also think it's like a dome and like the... Well,
0: like that big sphere in Las Vegas?
1: Not quite to that extent. That thing's dumb, in my opinion.
0: Oh, I don't know enough about it to even talk on it.
1: It's just weird. It's just a big
0: billboard. It looks funky. Like during the day?
1: Yeah,
0: you know?
1: It's just a big billboard.
0: Just a big circle building.
1: Have you seen the inside of that thing?
0: Mm-hmm.
1: It's
0: videos. I've never been in person.
1: That thing's crazy looking. It looks like it would throw me off.
0: Oh my goodness. Something else I saw. I don't know if it's AI or not, which that's a whole nother conversation. AI is tripping me up sometimes.
1: I'm ready to beat up AI.
0: There is a 5D movie theater in Japan.
1: Oh yeah, I've seen that. Yeah, I've seen that video.
0: It's got to be AI, right?
1: That's what I'm thinking.
0: I don't know. Nobody was saying that in the comments.
1: Well, they were drowning the audience.
0: It looked like it. The water was actually coming at them during a tsunami. It'd be John's worst nightmare.
1: Don't take him there.
0: He'd be like, Mama, no, there is a tsunami coming.
1: Could you imagine like Spider-Man getting like so a bunch of silly string on you whenever he's webbing?
0: Ew.
1: Just sitting there and then you're covered in silly string.
0: Can you imagine taking someone there on a first date not knowing what it is? Like you're all dressed up, trying to look nice, trying to impress somebody, and then just
1: my popcorn.
0: You look like a drowned rat.
1: You tell me that's not the desired look?
0: No.
1: Imagine if you came in as a drowned rat, and then all of a sudden you look perfect afterwards. You'd be a little upset.
0: It was like a tornado movie, just a bunch of wind to dry you off.
1: And then all of a sudden you got this beautiful mane.
0: Yes, because you know that's what happens.
1: That's how it works, right?
0: Looking at Saturday, something very fun. If you don't already know what's happening, I don't know where you've been. 11 to 4 is the 8th annual Trenton Car Show. This is a giant car show. They have so many great rides to check out. Rain or shine, it has no entry fee. There are door prizes and a 50-50 raffle. It's held in Trenton Park, that's about 10 miles northwest of Mount Pleasant. It features cars, trucks, motorcycles from all decades. Grab some food at Wesley Chapel or Wilson's Barbecue and listen to music by DJ Ken Michaels. That's a whole celebration in Trenton.
1: That's an event right there.
0: Yeah, they have a wonderful kids park in Trenton too. Mm-hmm. I take my kids up there sometimes.
1: I always drive through whenever I go to, I think it's usually Waco. Mm-hmm. I think I always take that path, and it's always beautiful.
0: Mm-hmm. It's a very nice little town. Mm-hmm. I imagine the food's going to be good, too.
1: Yeah. Mm-hmm. It's got to be good, right?
0: Well, yeah. I really like Wilson's Barbecue's green beans.
1: Ooh.
0: Yeah, they got good green beans. They're probably very sugary, but hey, food for the soul.
1: I think they got good nachos, if I remember correctly.
0: Oh, okay. I'm not much of a nacho person.
1: Well, you're wrong. It's okay.
0: Give me more of a taco in a bag situation.
1: Those are nachos.
0: No, it makes my hands messy.
1: Have you tried using a fork?
0: With nachos?
1: Yeah.
0: No.
1: Yeah, you can use a fork with nachos. No, you can't. I promise you, you can.
0: No, you might as well get a taco in a bag then.
1: But I don't want it in a bag.
0: Why not? Taco in a bowl?
1: Because I like the appearance of nachos.
0: No, you're still wrong.
1: You can also start, when you start off with the nachos, mm-hmm. there's chips there that you can still grab.
0: Like, yeah, but then you get to the bottom. And okay, then
1: that's when you get to use the fork.
0: You have two different situations depending on the construction of the nachos. You're either in a situation where you have really hard chips with no toppings left, or you're in a situation where the chips are so soggy they can't even scoop up the rest of the toppings.
1: Sounds like you just had bad nachos.
0: No.
1: I'm just not a nachos person. Can't possibly be that you just had some bad nachos.
0: Yes.
1: I get
0: Well, if you don't want nachos, but you want a really good sandwich that you can eat on the go, Hy-Vee is grilling for lunch today, tomorrow, and Saturday.
1: How fun.
0: I saw that on Facebook.
1: They always do a great job grilling.
0: If you are anywhere within a 1 mile radius of the Mount Pleasant Hy-Vee when they're grilling, I don't know how you don't get food from there. It smells so good.
1: Yes, it does. Their burgers are always good.
0: Yes.
1: Love a good burger. Speaking of which.
0: I was going to say, you have anywhere else to go with that?
1: Speaking of which.
0: What do you put on your favorite burger?
1: My favorite burger? Mm-hmm. Oh, man. Bacon is usually a mainstay.
0: Okay.
1: With that. And then I could always put a fried egg. I'm always happy with a fried egg on a burger.
0: Yeah. A runny one?
1: Yes.
0: Yes, it's got to be runny.
1: If it's up to me, I'd like it to be runny. But this is also if I'm at a restaurant, because then I don't have to clean it up. If I'm at home, I'm going to fry it all the way through, so that way it's not runny everywhere.
0: So do you have to use the burger to soak up whatever runs off of it to
1: eat
0: it?
1: Or you just leave it behind?
0: Oh, that's a good idea. Yeah, I've never thought about that.
1: I use my fries, usually. Like, I'll do the burger thing, but usually there's just too much.
0: So you like a breakfast burger is what I mean.
1: I love a good breakfast burger.
0: Okay. See, I'm more on the route of sautéed onions and mushrooms.
1: You do love your mushrooms.
0: I love mushrooms.
1: You and Laura.
0: Mm-hmm. It's because we're cool.
1: And it's sickening.
0: We know.
1: Sickening.
0: We know what's going on.
1: Absolutely sickening. In case you want some other meals from Hy-Vee, of course, there's always good deals going on. Here's something that's going to help you out with your gas. If you use all of these that they provide you in today's, well, I shouldn't say today's, but this weekly listing of deals here, you can save up to, I guess that's the word for it. $2.76 off per gallon if you use every single fuel saver that they have.
0: $2.76.
1: $2.76.
0: So what are you paying? I think Katie's report said $3.45 was what it was yesterday.
1: Yeah, if I remember correctly.
0: Yeah, you're paying barely anything then.
1: Yeah. You can get a Deluso half sub sandwich and that'll earn you 3 cents off per gallon. 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
0: You know, if you start buying gift cards once a month now, you'll have a whole bunch of Christmas gifts. Real easy.
1: I thought you were going to have a specific number and like a, oh, if you buy gift cards starting now, you'll have this much money in savings for people to enjoy during Christmas. It's like, if you start saving now and start buying these cards now, you'll have cards later.
0: Yeah, pretty much. Yeah. Well, I don't know about anybody else, but Christmas always sneaks up on me. And mm-hmm. it's my job to talk about Christmas. Well, not just Christmas, but events coming up. And it yeah. still just like jumps out of nowhere. And I have 2 weeks to figure out Christmas presents for everyone in my life.
1: Which is surprising because we talk about Christmas in July. That should be kind of your...
0: Well, we've been talking about Christmas in July.
1: Yeah, that should be your mid-year reminder is what I'm saying. Of like, you got to get on that.
0: You know, there are so many things on my list that I need to do. It's one not
1: them,
0: good.
1: One of them has asked me what today's word of the day is.
0: Oh, no. What's our word of the day?
1: Since it's in my sports report, and it's a weird one, I thought I'd add it. You probably know what it means, though, or you've at least heard it. Precocious.
0: Yes, I did hear you say that today.
1: So precocious is, usually this is describing a child or a young adult having developed certain abilities or proclivities at an early age than usual.
0: So, kind of like a prodigy?
1: Think of Matilda. You know the movie Matilda?
0: Yeah.
1: She's a precocious child.
0: Okay.
1: Granted, she also just had psychic abilities.
0: I was going to say, I don't know any other telepathic individuals.
1: Anytime you're watching a show and it's like a kid that's doing something that's like...
0: Like young Sheldon?
1: Yeah, young Sheldon is... he's precocious.
0: Okay.
1: Doing something beyond their years, that's being a precocious... individual. Yeah.
0: All right.
1: There you go.
0: Thank you.
1: Yeah.
0: I bet you weren't precocious.
1: No.
0: That's my sentence.
1: No, in fact, it might have been the opposite.
0: Non-precocious.
1: You know, the whole...
0: Dis-precocious.
1: Anti-precocious. that was the swords house. We're anti-precocious here.
0: Well, today is a great day to have a birthday. Happy, happy 14th birthday to Kayla Seifert. Happy birthday. Happy birthday today to Danielle Davidson. Happy birthday today to Kayla Seifert. Happy birthday today to Ruby Seifert. And happy birthday to Macy Jones. How many Seiferts have birthdays today?
1: Happy, happy birthday.
0: Oh, Kayla was on there twice. Sorry, Kayla. I got more information today. You're 14.
1: Congratulations.
0: I was going to say, before I didn't have her age, but somebody sent it this morning. So now I have your 14th birthday.
1: I was going to say, I thought I heard Kayla Seifert to begin with.
0: Well, and then there was Ruby Seifert. I was really confused there for a minute. Okay. Three out of our six were going to be Seiferts. Well, okay.
1: Kayla, we have congratulations.
0: Yes. Four people.
1: All right. You can roll two bad numbers.
0: Number two. Happy birthday today. I think that'd be Danielle Davidson.
1: Yes, it would. According to the order that you put it in.
0: So. Yeah.
1: Congratulations. Well, I'll shake your hand on that one.
0: There you go, Danielle.
1: You didn't shake my... No,
0: oh, I thought you were shaking Danielle's hand.
1: No, I'm shaking your hand on this one. Why? Because you were the one that put it in the order.
0: I don't want to touch you. Keep your dirty mitts over there. What'd you call them? Dukes. Keep your dukes over there.
1: My Duke Mayonnaise hands.
0: Yeah, your Duke Mayo hands.
1: Danielle, come out to the station. 2411 Radio Drive here in Mount Pleasant. Pick up your certificate for some Main Street pizza. 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You can put one topping on it. 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Pick up your certificate for... some Main Street pizza.
0: Okay, so we actually have a local suggestion for our daily dose of kindness today. Ooh. So this is from Deborah. I won't include your last name just in case you didn't want me to. But Deborah says, the highest form of wisdom is kindness. I think that's good.
1: That's the smartest Allison's ever sounded. So thanks, Deborah.
0: Okay. You know what? I'll give it to Deborah.
1: Usually we make fun of... usually we make fun of Brooke, so... I can't do that because that was actually a good daily dose of kindness. So I had
0: you're going to catch these Dukes, guy.
1: Call them Daisy Dukes over there.
0: No.
1: Because they're not good at punching.
0: That's mean. Have a wonderful Thursday. Before we get into our local information and our local sports, which if you have not caught the sports, very fun to listen to this week. Not that you're not always fun to listen to. But
1: no, I get you.
0: This week is special. Yes, I like this week. So
1: thank
0: stay
1: you,
0: tuned.
1: Deborah.
0: Let's hear from the Drake Restaurant. We have Jimbo on the line.
1: Good morning, everyone. Thank you for tuning in to KILJ. I'm here with Jimbo from the Drake. Jimbo, what's going on?
2: Oh, let me tell you, what a great day to have pizza. Of course, any day that ends in Y is a good day for pizza. After Drake, we love pizza. 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Half-price drinks and live music. The Drake has half-price drinks every day during happy hour from 4 to 6. And this Friday, live on the Drake patio, is Jefferson Connection, playing songs you know and love. And then on Saturday night, Tim Smith hits the Drake patio stage playing easy-listening folk music. Music is 6 to 9 and weather permitting. Y'all come to the Drake restaurant in Burlington, Iowa, and have ya some fun.
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0: From your Southeast Iowa Information Center, I'm Allison Jacobs. A Farmington woman is now facing 31 animal neglect charges following the removal of animals from her breeding operation last month. Van Buren County Sheriff Brad Hudson says charges were filed Wednesday against 35-year-old Juanita N. Swedland. 7 counts are serious misdemeanors, while the remaining 24 are simple misdemeanors. The charges are connected to a search warrant executed June 30th at Swedland's Farmington residence. Animals seized during the operation have since been permanently removed from Swedland's ownership and placed in the care of Paw Animal Shelter in Fort Madison by order of the Van Buren County District Court. A judge previously found that the animals had been neglected through a lack of appropriate food, drinkable water, sanitary conditions, properly ventilated shelter, and necessary veterinary care. The seizure followed a federal lawsuit accusing Swedland of repeatedly denying USDA inspectors access to the facility. Swedland previously disputed the allegations, saying all of her animals were healthy and that she was treated unfairly. The USDA Iowa Department of Agriculture and Land Stewardship and Paw Animal Shelter assisted with the operation. A criminal charge is merely an accusation, and Swedland is presumed innocent unless proven guilty in court. Fire crews from several Southeast Iowa communities responded to a house fire in Brighton last night. The Brighton Fire Department was called around 5 p.m. to a two-story home near Harrison and Madison Streets. More than 20 firefighters worked at the scene for more than an hour and a half in the summer heat. A ladder truck was used during the response, and a one-block perimeter was established around the property. Brighton firefighters were assisted by departments from Ainsworth, Richland, Wayland, and Washington. The Washington County Sheriff's Office and Washington County Ambulance also responded. No information has been released regarding injuries, displaced residents, the extent of the damage, or what caused the fire. The Henry County Board of Supervisors will meet tonight at 6 o'clock at the Henry County Emergency Management Building at 900 West Washington Street in Mount Pleasant. The meeting is scheduled for the evening, offering residents an opportunity to attend the board meeting outside of normal daytime hours. On the agenda, supervisors will consider a $520 invoice from All Makes for space allocation and determine which expense fund should cover the payment. The board will also consider two resolutions. One involves the proposed Owens Hillside Acres subdivision in Section 33 of Baltimore Township, and the other addresses compensation for precinct election officials. The supervisors will also receive committee updates and address other business before opening the meeting for public comments. Residents may comment on matters not listed on the agenda. Speakers are asked to state their name and address for the record and are limited to 3 minutes. That's tonight's Henry County Board of Supervisors meeting, beginning at 6 at 900 West Washington Street in Mount Pleasant. To view the full agenda, please visit Meetings and Agendas under the News tab on KILJ.com. Here is your weekly fuel report for Southeast Iowa and across the nation. As of yesterday afternoon, Wednesday, July 29th, regular unleaded gasoline in Mount Pleasant was averaging about $3.53 per gallon based on local prices. According to the AAA Weekly Fuel Report and the Iowa Department of Agriculture, the statewide average for regular unleaded is $3.75 per gallon. That's down 5 cents from last week. However, the Iowa average is still 83 cents higher than it was a year ago. The national average Wednesday was $4.09 per gallon. That's up 3 cents from last week. That puts Mount Pleasant about 22 cents below the current Iowa average. Meanwhile, Iowa diesel prices increased 12 cents this week, with the statewide average now at $4.97 per gallon. That's 36 cents below the national diesel average of $5.33. The Iowa Department of Agriculture reports that West Texas Intermediate crude oil fell $1.78 this week to $84.98 per barrel, while Brent crude dropped $3.34 to $90.53. For the latest local gas prices, check your favorite local gas stations. Statewide fuel prices are reported weekly by AAA and the Iowa Department of Agriculture and Land Stewardship. For energy-saving tips on the road or at home, go to energy.gov and fueleconomy.gov. The Iowa Cattlemen's Association helped advance two national policy priorities during the National Cattlemen's Beef Association's summer business meeting in July. The first policy supports expanding livestock grazing on land enrolled in the Federal Conservation Reserve Program. The association says grazing can serve as a conservation tool, help turn marginal land into long-term pasture, and provide producers with financial assistance for fencing, water systems, and other grazing infrastructure. The second policy calls for changes to federal emissions requirements for diesel-powered equipment. It directs the National Association to advocate for allowing the removal of diesel exhaust fluid and selective catalytic reduction systems without penalties, while opposing future mandates involving exhaust gas recirculation systems. Iowa Cattlemen's Association President Craig Moss says the policies reflect concerns Iowa cattle producers have raised for years, including the need for more grazing opportunities and fewer regulatory burdens. The policy changes do not alter federal law, but will guide the National Cattlemen's Beef Association's advocacy efforts as Congress works on the next farm bill and federal agencies consider future regulations. And Pilot Grove Savings Bank is reminding customers to pause before making an unusual financial transaction. Scammers often create a sense of urgency and pressure their targets to send money or provide personal information immediately. The bank says anyone who receives an unexpected or suspicious request should stop and verify it before taking action. Customers are encouraged to call or visit their bank before sending money, purchasing gift cards, transferring funds, or sharing account information. When calling, use a phone number listed on the bank's official website, printed on a bank statement, or known to be legitimate. Do not use a number provided in a suspicious text message, email, or phone call, because it may connect directly to the scammer. Pilot Grove Savings Bank says taking a few minutes to verify a request can help protect your money and personal information. And now for a look at our notices of death in the area. Danny L. Boone Welcher, age 78, of Mount Pleasant, passed away Monday, July 27th. According to his wishes, cremation has been entrusted to the care of the Murphy Funeral Home of Mount Pleasant. No services are planned at this time. Online condolences may be sent to the family at murphyfuneralandmonuments.com for Boone Welcher. Connie Weatherman, age 81, of Salem, passed away unexpectedly Monday, July 27th. Funeral service will be held tomorrow at 10:30 in the morning at the Gospel Peace Baptist Church in Salem. Visitation will be from 1 to 7 today at the Olson Yoder Funeral Home, with the family present to greet friends from 5 to 7 this evening. Online condolences may be left at olsonyoderfh.com for Connie Weatherman. Andrea M. Strayer, age 75, of Donelson, passed away Monday, July 20th. A visitation will be from noon until 7 p.m. today at the Schmitz Funeral Home in Donelson, where the family will receive friends from 5 to 7 p.m., and a rosary will be recited at 6:30 p.m. this evening. A Mass of Christian Burial will be held at 10:30 in the morning tomorrow at St. Mary of the Assumption Catholic Church, followed by burial at Calvary Cemetery, both in West Point. Online condolences may be made to the family at schmitzfuneralhomes.com in memory of Andrea M. Strayer. Joellen Riley, age 78, of New London, passed away Sunday, July 26th. Friends may call from noon until 7 p.m. Friday at the Kimsey Funeral Home in Mount Pleasant. 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A funeral service for Joellen will be held at 10:30 in the morning Saturday at the Kimsey Funeral Home. Online condolences may be directed to kimseyfh.com in memory of Joellen Riley. Terry Butler, age 85, of Wapello, passed away Wednesday, July 15th. A celebration of life for Terry will be held tomorrow at 4 p.m. at the Morning Sun Community Center. That's 106 North Main Street in Morning Sun. A time of food and fellowship will follow. Online condolences may be sent to the family at pruefuneral.com for Terry Butler. Martha Joy Gilliard, age 86, of Mount Pleasant, passed away Monday, July 27th. Funeral services will be held Saturday at 2 p.m. at the First United Methodist Church in Mount Pleasant. Friends may call after 2 p.m. tomorrow at the Murphy Funeral Home of Mount Pleasant, where the family will be present from 4 to 7 tomorrow evening. Burial will be in the

0: Elizabeth at Sharon's home on Labrador Drive in Roberts Park, Keosauqua. The Beener Funeral Home of Fairfield is assisting with arrangements. Online condolences may be left at beenerfh.com in memory of Sharon Cox. That's a look at our Southeast Iowa information. For full stories, head to KILJ.com. I'm Allison Jacobs. Have a great day.
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2: The championship road seems to always lead to the state capitol, as we'll spend today and tomorrow reminiscing about two state basketball programs. Today, we go back to a squad that might have been a bit premature in their winning ways, but allowed for history to be made. Today is all about the 1994-95 Winfield Mountain Union girls basketball title run. It had been 12 years since the Wolves had made the tournament, back when the game was still 6-on-6 and 16 teams from all over the state with no class determination made the dance. Little did anyone in the community know how legendary that 1994-95 season would end up being. Winfield Mountain Union was coming off a successful season where they shocked the Southeast Iowa Super Conference by winning the tournament and finished as the West Division runner-ups to Harmony. Heidi Vanghaus was the main scorer for the team and was expected to lead a talented youth movement that was optimistically eyeing a run at the 1995-96 season, at least according to Lacey Paylor Lauer, who was a sophomore on that 94-95 team.
3: I think, you know, we watched them play when they were growing up, and they were always a great team, but I don't think we knew that it was going to be quite that level that quickly. But there was a lot of competition always in the area at all the little tournaments that we had, and there was a lot of competitiveness going around.
2: 5'11 freshman Linda Lappe certainly provided a spark for a team that was set to feature a starting five of five underclassmen, and despite that youth on the floor, there was nothing but confidence from a team too green to understand what was happening.
3: Oh, I mean, I guess we kind of all grew up playing together in the gyms. A lot of our moms played together when they were young, so I think we got trained up by our moms, and so we were all, you know, being from a small town in such a small community, we knew each other well. And I think we just gelled really quickly. And Coach Walks was great. Like maybe we were a little delusional. We thought we could beat anybody, especially after we beat Harmony and Allison Rohde's team. We just thought anything could happen. So, I mean, I think we didn't know any better. We just played and loved the game.
2: However, the opportunity to repeat as conference champs was dashed in a December conference tournament loss to Wapello, where the team simply struggled to score. For Lauer, that moment sparked the Wolves' tournament run.
3: I mean, that's probably the part of the season that I remember most. Like, I remember being in that locker room and, like, Walks getting on us so much after that game. Like, we didn't want to feel that again. So, that was a key memory of my high school basketball career, and we're just like, okay, let's go. We don't want to do that. I mean, I remember having a conversation with Heidi Vanghaus about how bad it stunk to lose that game. So it wasn't like we're never going to lose again. It was just like, yeah, we just had that fire and knew we won it.
2: The team started to click and did not look back, with Lappe leading the team with 15.1 points per game as a freshman, helped along by Vanghaus's 12 points per contest. Still, everyone had a role to play, and when the team was playing their best, they were hard to beat.
3: Oh, it was a ton of fun. Like, we worked really hard, but we had a lot of fun at the same time. So, we were always all business in practice, but with a lot of fun thrown in. So, I think, and, you know, we grew up watching the boys play at the state tournament.

0: tournament, so we wanted our shot.
1: The team had won 19 games in a row and ranked fifth in the state heading to their regional final. The only problem was they would have to play a familiar conference foe, an undefeated and second-ranked Harmony, for the right to go to the state tournament and what would be their first appearance in the 5v5 era.
0: Our conference was super stacked. We kind of, you know, especially if you think about, you know, 1A, 2A schools, it was just a different level. Like, everyone had somebody or a group. I think a lot of people played together all of the time when they were younger, so there was a lot of gelling in the area. And, you know, the game to get to state was against, like, Allison Rohde and team, and gosh, like, I think they were number one in the state, and no one thought we would beat them. So that was, like, once we beat them and I think we came back, we knew that we could come back against anybody.
1: Allison Rohde had a game to remember against the Wolves, prided itself on defense, scoring 34 points. However, Winfield Mountain Union was a team that prided itself on its role players, and the bench outscored the Rockettes 19-0 in an eventual 56-51 victory that earned a ticket to Des Moines. After years of watching the boys' team make the trip to the state tournament, the girls were ready to provide the town another opportunity to cheer in Des Moines, and they took full advantage.
0: Oh, it was amazing. Like, our community was, like, so behind basketball and our teams at that time, and actually any sporting team. But they really, like, I think the whole town shut down and traveled to Des Moines, and then they're all there, you know, waiting for us when we get home as the fire truck comes into town. So, you know, and it was really exciting to, like, go there and get it done. And, you know, we'd have the expectation with the guys, but we are the first ones to get it done.
1: Coach Wonk said the team expected the win, but the other teams did not get that memo. The Wolves had the battle against Bellevue in the quarterfinals, sneaking out with a 49-43 victory before needing a lappy game-winning bucket in the semifinals to down Newell Fonda 64-62. Nevertheless, the championship game lacked that sense of dramaticism as the Wolves routed Northeast Hamilton 56-29, and Vaughnhouse even clinched her 1,000th career point. Not only was it the program's first state championship, but Winfield Mountain Union also became the first team in the state to have both the boys' and girls' teams win the basketball state championship in the same season, something the community was quick to cling on to.
0: Yeah, it's wonderful. You know, like, there's a billboard outside of our town, I think, claims that we're, like, the basketball capital of Iowa at that point. And it was fun. And hopefully maybe we inspired the guys a little bit to, like, get it done. They didn't want us to outdo them. So it was really awesome. And still, there's not many teams that have done that.
1: According to Lauer, the confidence from that first championship has carried the team far beyond the court.
0: Yeah, you know, I've always said I look at our team and I look at all the success that the teams had in our lives. I think there was, like, 13 girls on our team, and I am positive that I think 9 of us, at least, maybe there's probably even more, have advanced degrees. We have, like, there's MBAs, there's master's degrees, there's PhDs, and I just think, like, I don't know if we were, like, would have done that if we hadn't had the confidence that all playing sports gave us and winning, and, like, it took us a lot further in life.
1: All 5 starters returned the next season and ran it back for a perfect year and another championship. Overall, the Wolves won 80 games in a row and made the state tournament 4 years in a row, while Lappy was named to the All-State team 4 times. But it all started with a precocious team in the winter of 1994-95.
0: It was amazing. Like, I feel so blessed to have had that in my life. Like, really, like, you, no one can take that away from us. And, I mean, even still, like, our community, still, we go back to Winfield for Crooked Creek Days or something, and they are supportive. They love us. It's, like, it's pride for the town, and yeah, it's amazing.
1: Lauer still found herself swaying out a state championship game as her daughter Avery Lauer led Clear Creek Amana to the state title in the 2024 season, and it was also the program's first banner. She would have rather have been on the court, though.
0: And I'll tell you, it was a lot easier for me to player than it was to be a parent, like on the sidelines. So I think, you know, when I was saying you're a little delusional, like at the time you're a parent, you like know all the things that can happen and like you can't control anything. And it's like so nerve wracking. But like if the kids can just enjoy it and have fun, that's amazing. And I, you know, my daughter's playing basketball. She's a freshman at Arizona State. And, you know, I think like I look back at Linda Lappe and like how amazing that was. You know, she kind of like gave me the blueprint for, you know, what it could be for, you know, a path. And it's pretty cool that my daughter's following that.
1: The tradition continued for Winfield Mountain Union when Mindy McCrate, a Winfield Mountain Union alum, led the Wolves back to the state tournament in 2023 after being a part of the last team to make the trip into Des Moines in 1998. Stay tuned for the last episode of Championship Road tomorrow.
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4: Todd Blanche's nomination for U.S. Attorney General is up in the air as Republican Senator John Cornyn withholds support over a disputed Justice Department fund. Blanche's nomination will not move forward today after Cornyn said he won't vote yes until the department provides a written commitment permanently ending a proposed $1.8 billion anti-weaponization fund. The U.S. has launched another round of airstrikes on Iran. U.S. Central Command said last night the strikes were in response to Tuesday's Iranian attacks on U.S. forces in the Middle East. U.K. Defense Secretary Wes Streeting says he doesn't want to see a widening of the conflict.
5: Let's hope that we begin to see a return to de-escalation in the coming days. But as events overnight shows and the events in the last week have shown, this is a fragile situation.
4: The strikes came after President Trump told reporters Wednesday that the U.S. would hit Iran hard. A new report says China is sending up to 400 handheld missile launchers to Iran. Tammy Trujillo reports.
6: Reuters says Iran purchased hundreds of shoulder-fired air defense systems along with Chinese missiles for about $70 million and is expected to receive the first shipment within weeks. The report says the deal was made with a Hong Kong company that's acting as an intermediary between Iran and the Chinese supplier. China's foreign ministry, however, is calling the report completely groundless and says China has consistently played a role in ending Iran's conflict with the U.S. I'm Tammy Trujillo.
4: Robert F. Kennedy Jr. is stepping into the kitchen.
7: Hi, I'm Robert F. Kennedy Jr., your HHS secretary, and we're here for the first episode of The Real Food Show.
4: The Health and Human Services Secretary has a new cooking show out today aimed to teach Americans how to cook with his agency's new dietary guidelines.
7: Let's get cooking.
4: Kennedy says it's about showing people they can make affordable meals at home for less than the cost of fast food. I'm Michael Kastner. Historic rainfall in the Northeast is causing flooding in upstate New York. Flooding roads have been reported in Albany, where 5 inches of rain fell on Wednesday. Some towns in the Hudson Valley saw up to 10 inches of rain. States of emergency were also declared in 2 counties. The outgoing CEO of Apple is hosting his final earnings call with the company. More from Rory O'Neill.
8: Tim Cook is leaving a company that's worth 14 times more than when he became CEO at Apple 15 years ago. He'll be handing things off to John Ternus, a longtime Apple employee and head of hardware. Cook's final update to investors includes information on upcoming iPhones and a new leasing program and the company's artificial intelligence strategy moving forward. The tech giant will give its third quarter earnings report after the markets close. I'm Rory O'Neill.
4: The four largest wildfires in the U.S. are burning in Oregon. The Oregon State Fire Marshal says over 11,000 firefighters are currently trying to contain 30 large fires across the state, including several north of Bend in central Oregon. And firefighters have been working around the clock to hold back wildfires raging across Europe. Ross Cullen reports that in France, temperatures are cooling, providing a bit of break for crews battling a large wildfire near the city of Bordeaux.
5: Also, it has been raining. Thunderstorms this morning in the Bordeaux region, bringing some relief to the firefighters continuing to battle those huge blazes.
4: You may be tempted to make some big changes to your retirement accounts after yesterday's free fall on Wall Street. Daria Albinger says most experts would tell you, think again.
6: The market tanked on Wednesday and your 401k took a hit. What do you do now? Well, nothing. The experts at U2 Finance say selling stocks in a panic can turn a paper loss into a real one. If you have to do something, check your mix. Look at your portfolio to see if your assets match your goals.
4: I'm Michael Kastner.
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0: Good morning, ladies and gentlemen. It is time to catch up with Impact Life Blood Center, and Callie Easton is in the studio. Callie, good morning.
1: Hello.
0: Well, tell me, how are things going at Impact Life?
1: It's going.
0: Okay.
1: It is summer at a blood center, for sure. The heat has been interesting. Vacations have proven interesting, but it's good. It's still good.
0: So, yeah, lots in the news right now about a national blood shortage. Talk to me about that and what that impact is on your organization, where you guys are at, all that stuff.
1: Yeah, thanks for asking. Yeah, so there's definitely been some coverage about a blood shortage nationwide. We are not in that situation as Impact Life. However, that is dependent on the blood drives that are scheduled happening and donors showing up for those appointments that they've made. We've got to keep seeing people coming in so that we don't end up on the national news as part of that, right? And we want to make sure that, you know, when people do that, when they have their blood drives and they show up for their blood donation appointments, those are units for patients and hospitals that we serve. And so, that's really important stuff. And it sounds really obvious to be like, well, if you make an appointment, show up for it. But, like, it's hot. We've got vacation and baseball and state fairs coming up and, like, all the things, right? And, like, life happens. So, if you are unable to make your appointment, please do let us know so someone else can slide into that spot. And if you've made an appointment and are able, please do come out and make that donation. It really is dependent on people showing up.
0: Yeah, and then, of course, there's always probably a certain percentage of people who, for some reason, can't give that day, like their hemoglobin isn't high enough or something. So, yeah, I mean, not only do you want everyone to show up, but, you know, then you got a few of those.
1: Yeah.
0: So it is so important.
1: It is.
0: And talk to me a little bit about, I guess, what one donation of blood does, the impact that just one donation can have.
1: Yeah. The thing I think that is the most important piece of that is that we need to remember is that it's the blood donation that is already on the shelf that helps in times of need, right? And so oftentimes what happens is we hear, you know, a single blood donation impacts so many lives or whatever the sayings are. But the thing that we need to remember is it's the units that are already there. We need to make sure they're already on the shelves when a patient needs it, whether that's for a trauma, a birth, a car accident, surgery, whatever it is, the products are already on the shelves for the patient. So we need to keep making sure that no matter how many lives are impacted by a single donation, they're there. They're there when that patient needs it.
0: Yeah, for sure. It's easy to do, too. It takes, maybe 25 minutes tops from beginning to end?
1: Well, not quite that efficient, but about 45 minutes to an hour. But that includes eating cookies and answering your questions and the whole nine yards. So if you answer your medical questionnaire ahead of time, that saves 15 minutes at the drive. So and you can even have that reviewed before you get to your appointment if you would like to, which saves you a few more minutes. So, we're not quite down to 25 minutes, but it's not bad.
0: I felt like it was pretty quick, and maybe I just might bleed faster.
1: You're a good
0: than
1: bleeder.
0: Most, who knows? I drink a lot of water, which I think is part of it.
1: Helpful, definitely. Yeah. Especially when it's so hot like this and we're sweating. Oh my gosh, was it 117 real feel the other day?
0: Ugh.
1: I mean, absolutely ridiculous, right? We got to be putting those fluids back in, and that will definitely help.
0: So how do I find out about blood drives in the area or what's coming up here?
1: Yes, perfect. So bloodcenter.org, you can actually type in your zip code and it will bring up blood drives within whatever radius that you set. You can also call 800-747-5401. Our good friends at KILJ have it on their website as well. So lots of places that you can find that information. Those places also include links, so you can just click the link and schedule yourself right there. Appointments are still preferred and prioritized, so if we can work in a walk-in, we will sure try. But if a schedule is full, we are at capacity for the day. So if you plan on coming, I cannot stress how important it is to make an appointment, especially because we're also using that information to predict what we will have available for patient use. So this is a lot bigger than just like, oh, I missed my blood donation appointment. Like, we are really paying attention to those schedules and those appointments. And it does have a pretty big impact if we don't fill those schedules or if we don't see donors who have signed up.
0: Yeah, I mean, and easy, one way to do it is to try to get on a schedule and stick to kind of a regular pattern.
1: Yeah.
0: Because then you can kind of sort of plan for it a little bit. Yes. And that does make it easier to remember where to go, what time, you know, all that stuff, if you can kind of do that.
1: Yeah, a lot of our groups here in rural Iowa are on a blood drive rotation. So roughly every 56 days. And it's exactly right. Like, it's so much easier. It's like your haircut. You know, you get your haircut. I think my husband goes every 5 weeks right. to get his haircut, right? He just knows that's what he's going. He's just in this routine. It's the same kind of thing. Mm-hmm. And you're right. If you know the location and you kind of, you always go at 3 o'clock or whatever it is. Yeah, that definitely makes it a lot more convenient and easier to stay in the habit for sure.
0: Well, I encourage everyone to out there listening, you know, young or old, whatever, you know, everyone can make an impact and make a difference by donating blood. And it really isn't that hard and it doesn't take a lot of time. And, you know, I really don't even notice it. I know some people maybe notice it a little bit more than others, but I say overall, if you're a healthy individual, that it doesn't take a lot of your time and you can feel good knowing that you're helping your friends and neighbors.
1: Yeah, eating a you know, balanced meals will help. Lots of fluids will help. And also just remembering too, if you're listening to this and you're like, well, but I'm not a blood donor, I can't be for whatever reason, but you probably know someone or have a friend or 12 who you might mention this to, and just give them a little nudge. I tell the story all the time about when I was brand new at the blood center, someone asked me, or was telling the story about a woman giving for the first time at 80 something years old. And they asked her, like, what took her so long? And she said, because no one ever asked her. And so if you know someone who's not a blood donor, or even if they are a blood donor and maybe they haven't given recently, please help us spread the message. Because yeah, there's a place for everyone in this mission. And sometimes that looks like a needle in the arm, making that beautiful gift of blood for a patient in need. And sometimes that looks like just sharing the message.
0: Such a good reminder too, Callie. So I appreciate you coming in and giving us an update on what's going on with Impact Life, the blood center here in Southeast Iowa, taking care of so many hospitals in our area, so many people in our area. It's amazing. And I know that even spreads nationwide because of the blood donation network, speak, that's out there. Yeah. But what else did you want to, you know, while you have a chance, is there anything else that you wanted to mention today?
1: No, I think we have covered it. I just, just stressing that we as a blood center are not in a shortage, but we need to keep it that way. And the way that we do that is by making sure that people show up.
0: All right. Well, there's your call, ladies and gentlemen. Callie Easton with Impact Life. Thanks for coming in today.
1: Thanks for having me.
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3: I am the Reverend Court Fisher of First United Methodist Church in Mount Pleasant. In the chaos of our lives, allow me to offer you a few moments of hope and faith.
4: Those of you who do not give up everything you have cannot be my disciples. Luke 14:33. The Bible tells us about an extraordinary practice in ancient Israel called the Year of Jubilee. This came around once every 50 years, and it was a time when all slaves and prisoners were set free and every debt was forgiven. God set it up for the people of Israel because God wanted to communicate in a human way what His mercy was like. And it looked like freedom for everyone, no matter their burden or debt. But everyone's debt was different. I bet some were only $50 short, and some owed what would be millions. The point of the celebration was to say God's mercy wipes all our debts clean. Whether we've blown it in big ways or just failed to show up when it mattered. It's all the same in God's economy. Each of us starts in a different place when we choose to follow Jesus. The debts we owe reflect the different lives that we've lived. The cost of discipleship looks different from person to person. Some of us have to give up our need to be the center of attention. And more of us need the courage to find our voices. What feels like a sacrifice to you might come naturally to your neighbor. They're just facing a different kind of battle. Following Jesus costs each of us something different. But mercy looks the same for all of us. It looks like God letting us off the hook for the way we've fallen short, and a celebration for all of us because Jesus covered the cost. What is following Jesus costing you this week?
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2: Corn and soybeans are starting off the day slightly into the green. 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I'm Dustin Huffman. Well, front month corn futures 1 to 2 cents higher, soybeans 1 to 3 cents higher. We'll look at those numbers in detail coming up here in just a moment. Wheat is strongly higher. We'll take a look at that as well. Well, yesterday we saw corn drop almost a dime. November soybeans were down over 27 cents, and wheat was off 0.75 cents. Well, the weatherman drove the row crops lower yesterday. August crop weather is looking less threatening through the middle of the month. For the week, soybeans have shaved off 60 cents while corn fell for a second session. Wheat finished lower in four straight sessions. Wheat losses are insulated by a 56-year low production estimate for 2026. Crude oil jumped $5 per barrel, though, yesterday. However, soy oil decoupled from the energy markets. U.S. launched retaliatory strikes on Iranian military targets early yet today. USDA will release weekly export sales at 7:30, and the Bureau of Economic Analysis will release advanced estimates of the second quarter U.S. GDP, as well as the June Personal Consumption Expenditure Index. The Dow right now is trading up 91 points. European and Asian markets are mixed. Livestock end of the day generally mixed. The cattle complex had ample support from traders, but the lean hog complex end of the day weaker as traders weren't willing to support its contracts without stronger consumer demand. We'll look at the numbers next.
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4: August 13th through the 23rd.
2: September corn up 2.5 at 451.5. December new crop up 2.5 at 474.25. August beans up 1.25 at 1179.25. November new crop up 3.5 at 1196.25. Soy meal up 60 cents at 315.90. Soy oil up 34 cents at 69.51. Chicago wheat up 22.75 at 683.5. Kansas winter wheat up 25.25 at 750.75. Kansas spring wheat unchanged at 703. Minneapolis spring wheat up 18 cents at 723. That's Market Matters.

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1: That pallet of pavers collecting dust? 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

And I believe that on this Thursday morning, you might need a little pick-me-up. And a good place to go for that? Well, that's Central Park Coffee. That's located on the north side of the square, 111 West Monroe Street here in Mount Pleasant. They're open right now. They're going to be open until 3 p.m. this afternoon. Those hours, 7 a.m. to 3 p.m., that's Tuesday, Wednesday, Thursday, and Friday. And, of course, Saturday, they're open from 8 a.m. to 1 p.m. Of course, you're probably wondering, well, what does Central Park Coffee got that can help me out? Well, they've got all sorts of stuff. They got espressos, they got cold brews, they got drip coffees. In case you're a coffee person, it's in the name after all. It's awfully delicious if you're a coffee drinker. If you're not, well, they got other options. They've got Italian sodas, they got lemonade, they got iced tea, they got regular soda, they've got water if you're trying to stay on that healthy track. Maybe you need a little something to eat with that drink. Well, you can look at their breakfast options. We're talking burritos, quiches, scrambles, yogurt parfaits, and various pastries, muffins, scones, sweet rolls, coffee cake. You can't go wrong when you look at that display case. Trust me on that. I always go with a coffee cake. I don't even like coffee, but that cake is certainly delicious. Maybe you're not much of a morning eatery person. Maybe you like more of a lunch special. Well, they've got lunch specials for you. They got chicken salad on a croissant. They got turkey and goose.

0: What do they got? Ham and Havarti. All those sandwiches? Well, if you get a sandwich, they're served with chips and pickles as well. If we're talking lunch, it's a nice light lunch. You will be full. You'll have some energy to you. But it still hits the spot no matter what. But maybe you like to have a little bit of a downgrade when it comes to that afternoon. Maybe you're looking for an excuse to take an afternoon nap. Well, you can always look at their baked goods. 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
0: 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They already have the materials. Those are our classifieds for today. You can head over to KILJ.com. 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Taking a peek at our weather, 70 degrees out right now, humidity's at 78%. Today, awfully nice, 84 the high, 65 the low, partly cloudy skies, not a whole lot of wind to talk about. However, tonight, the wind's going to pick up a tad, and we got a slight chance of thunderstorms, seeing a 55%. Tomorrow's 100% chance of thunderstorms, 77 the high, 63 is the low. Even in the Friday night, 90% chance that we see some sort of thunderstorm or rain activity. That's going to lead us in the Saturday, high of 78, low of 62, 35% chance of thunderstorms, and that wind's going to be whipping 15 to 20 miles an hour. But to start off August, it's going to be beautiful. 81 the high on Sunday, nothing but sunshine. 82 the high on Monday, nothing but sunshine. 85 the high on Tuesday, sunshine, mainly sunny. However, we do have a chance of rain, saying about 15%. So that's what we're looking at in terms of our weather. Don't forget, Salem Crew Public Library hosting story time today at 10 a.m. Stop by the library at 107 East Cherry Street. Their hours today, 8 a.m. to noon. So they're open right now. They're going to be open till noon. There's also Xanadu Junior tonight at 7 p.m. That's also tomorrow and Saturday. They have a matinee on Sunday at 3 p.m. Fairfield Youth Performing Arts production putting on Xanadu Junior over the next couple of days. And if you're looking for lunch today, how about you head over to the Coffee Depot? They serve lunch every day throughout the week, 11 a.m. to 1 p.m. All meals are $12. That's tax included. And today's lunch special, Sloppy Joe or Made Right. If a Sloppy Joe or Made Right sounds good to you, how about you head over to the Coffee Depot, 420 North Adams in Mount Pleasant. They serve lunch 11 a.m. to 1 p.m. All meals are $12, and that's tax included. I think that's going to do it for us on this morning. Make sure you head over to our Facebook page as Allison's over at Your Dream Home Furniture and Floors. And then later on this afternoon, we'll have an extension spot from Iowa State Extension and Outreach. They provide the information. We are the megaphone for them. And they've got an excellent program on gaming that you can hear about. And don't forget that supervisor's meeting. It's at the Emergency Management Building, and it's at 6 p.m. tonight. 6 p.m. tonight, not the usual 9 o'clock time. It's 6 p.m. tonight. Well, I think have yourself a great rest of your Thursday. Make sure you keep on staying tuned to KILJ because we are your information center.

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1: President Trump is announcing the Freedom Haulers initiative today. It's a push to put military veterans behind the wheels of commercial trucks. Details from Tammy Trujillo.
2: The plan comes as the administration pledges to crack down on illegal immigrants and people who can't speak English driving big rigs on the nation's highways. The initiative will involve bringing together the Departments of Transportation, Labor, Veterans Affairs, and War for vets to get expedited commercial driver's licenses after they complete their service. Trump will unveil the program at the White House alongside Transportation Secretary Sean Duffy. I'm Tammy Trujillo.
1: The U.S. has launched another round of airstrikes on Iran, U.S. Central Command said last night. The strikes were in response to Tuesday's Iranian attacks on U.S. forces in the Middle East. Wednesday night's strikes on Iran came after President Trump told reporters that the U.S. would hit Iran hard. Todd Blanche's nomination for U.S. Attorney General is on life support as a key vote withholds support over a disputed Justice Department fund. More from Mark Mayfield.
3: Texas Senator John Cornyn said on Wednesday he will not vote for Blanche until the department provides a written commitment permanently ending a proposed $1.8 billion anti-weaponization fund. The Justice Department says it has submitted a written proposal to address Cornyn's concerns, though the senator says it does not meet his request. North Carolina Senator Tom Tillis says he remains optimistic that a compromise can be reached before the Senate Judiciary Committee meets. I'm Mark Mayfield.
1: Senator Rand Paul of Kentucky says he will move to hold Dr. Anthony Fauci in contempt of Congress after Fauci refused to answer questions related to COVID-19 on Wednesday.
4: On the advice of counsel, I respectfully decline to answer based upon my rights under the Fifth Amendment to the Constitution.
1: Fauci appeared in front of a Republican-led Senate panel. I'm Michael Kastner. The death toll from Tuesday's devastating earthquake in southern Japan has risen to 30. The magnitude 6.8 earthquake on the island of Kyushu destroyed or damaged numerous buildings, including a busy shopping mall. Emergency crews have been searching for survivors trapped in the rubble and reported six more deaths. Several more deaths were reported in the collapse of a paper mill. Thousands of people in the region are now living in shelters, and thousands of homes have no water or electricity. A prominent gas industry expert warns gas prices are about to make a substantial jump. More from Scott Carr.
5: This week, the head of the petroleum analysis at Gas Buddy, Patrick DeHaan, says that in about a week, Americans are going to see all new records set for the highest gas prices ever in August, even compared with 2022. Gas prices in the U.S. are now higher by more than 30% since the start of the war with Iran. The current national average for a gallon is just over $4. I'm Scott Carr in Washington.
1: Thousands of firefighters are in Oregon battling the four largest wildfires in the U.S. The Oregon State Fire Marshal says over 11,000 firefighters are currently trying to contain 30 large fires across the state, including several north of Bend in central Oregon. Sean Diddy Combs' release date from Fort Dix Correctional Center in New Jersey has been moved up again. More from Sarah Lee Kessler.
6: The disgraced music producer and rapper's release is now set for January 24th, 2028. That's actually a month earlier than his expected release of February 23rd, 2028. Diddy was sentenced to 50 months in prison after a Manhattan federal jury found him guilty in October of last year on two prostitution charges. Combs was involved in a prison fight last week that ended with him in solitary confinement.
1: I'm Michael Kastner.
0: Radio Iowa, I'm O.K. Henderson. KCRG-TV is reporting the fire that heavily damaged the AgriStar meatpacking plant in Postville was accidental, and Postville's fire chief says it started early Tuesday morning in the laundry room. The state's mobile workforce center is in Postville to help employees file for unemployment. Iowa Workforce Development Director Beth Townsend.
7: We can do everything at our mobile unit we can do in our offices.
0: A 92-year-old convicted of shooting a woman to death in the Quad Cities 35 years ago has died in prison. Henry Sisko was sentenced to life in prison for shooting 41-year-old Elaine St. Clair in the head while she was sleeping and dumping her body in a state park in Muscatine County. The board that oversees the three state universities has appointed a three-person Nelson Committee to oversee the Center for Intellectual Freedom at the University of Iowa. Their immediate focus is to hire a new director. The center won't offer classes to students again until 2028, when it becomes mandatory for students to take the center's courses. 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
10: From your Southeast Iowa Information Center, I'm Allison Jacobs. A Farmington woman is now facing 31 animal neglect charges following the removal of animals from her breeding operation last month. Van Buren County Sheriff Brad Hudson says charges were filed Wednesday against 35-year-old Juanita N. Swedland. Seven counts are serious misdemeanors, while the remaining 24 are simple misdemeanors. The charges are connected to a search warrant executed June 30th at Swedland's Farmington residence. Animals seized during that operation have since been permanently removed from Swedland's ownership and placed in the care of Paw Animal Shelter in Fort Madison by order of the Van Buren County District Court. A judge previously found that the animals had been neglected through a lack of appropriate food, drinkable water, sanitary conditions, properly ventilated shelter, and necessary veterinary care. The seizure followed a federal lawsuit accusing Swedland of repeatedly denying USDA inspectors access to the facility. Swedland previously disputed the allegations, saying all of her animals were healthy and that she was treated unfairly. The USDA Iowa Department of Agriculture and Land Stewardship and Paw Animal Shelter assisted with the operation. A criminal charge is merely an accusation, and Swedland is presumed innocent unless proven guilty in court. Fire crews from several Southeast Iowa communities responded to a house fire in Brighton last night. The Brighton Fire Department was called around 5 p.m. to a two-story home near Harrison and Madison Streets. More than 20 firefighters worked at the scene for more than an hour and a half in the summer heat. A ladder truck was used during the response, and a one-block perimeter was established around the property. Brighton firefighters were assisted by departments from Ainsworth, Richland, Wayland, and Washington. The Washington County Sheriff's Office and Washington County Ambulance also responded. No information has been released regarding injuries, displaced residents, the extent of the damage, or what caused the fire. The Henry County Board of Supervisors will meet tonight at 6 o'clock at the Henry County Emergency Management Building at 900 West Washington Street in Mount Pleasant. The meeting is scheduled for the evening, offering residents an opportunity to attend the board meeting outside of normal daytime hours. On the agenda, supervisors will consider a $520 invoice from All Makes for space allocation and determine which expense fund should cover the payment. The board will also consider two resolutions. One involves the proposed Owens Hillside Acres subdivision in Section 33 of Baltimore Township, and the other addresses compensation for precinct election officials. The supervisors will also receive committee updates and address other business before opening the meeting for public comments. Residents may comment on matters not listed on the agenda. Speakers are asked to state their name and address for the record and are limited to 3 minutes. That's tonight's Henry County Board of Supervisors meeting, beginning at 6 at 900 West Washington Street in Mount Pleasant. To view the full agenda, please visit Meetings and Agendas under the News tab on KILJ.com.
9: It's July 30th, I'm Slayton Swords, and it's time for the Sports Line with Iowa Family Week. Starting back in 2021, the Iowa High School Athletic Association and the Iowa Girls High School Athletic Union agreed to institute Family Week into the Iowa Unified Activity Federation calendar. This week prohibits any coach and or teacher contact with student athletes and prohibits any state-sponsored events from occurring. Enjoy the break. Moving on to high school baseball, two local baseball players will be participating in the 2026 All-Star Series. Landry Hovrichter, Burlington Notre Dame, and Fairfield's Arch Recruiter will be a part of the small schools from the East. The two graduates dominate for their respective teams as Hob Richter led the SEISC South in home runs, RBIs, and stolen bases, while batting .429, while Kruder led the Southeast Conference in batting average, home runs, and RBIs. Due to the projected weather, the duo will play against the large West schools today at 1 p.m. with a matchup against the small West schools for Saturday morning at 10:30 a.m., both at Kirkwood Community College. Moving on to local athletic camps, Wapello will be holding a youth football camp for students entering 3rd through 8th grade starting on August 3rd and running through the 6th from 4 to 5:30 p.m. If you'd like to register, you can follow the link in today's sports report. New London will host their youth football camp from August 3rd through the 5th from 5 to 7 p.m. at the high school football field for 1st through 6th graders. The camp is free and participants can sign up for a t-shirt on the first day of camp. And Danville High School will be hosting the SoCo basketball camp August 7th going from 5:30 to 8:30 p.m. and August 8th and 9th from 2 to 5 p.m. for boys and girls entering 3rd through 8th grades. The camp will cost $60 per camper. If you'd like to register, you can follow the link in today's sports report. Moving on to the Prospect League, the Burlington Bees will host the Decatur Beanballers tonight at 6:30 p.m. and the Clinton Lumber Kings defeat the Lafayette Aviators last night 9-7. Tanner Short crushed a grand slam in the victory. The Lumber Kings will take on the Springfield Lucky Horseshoes tonight at 6:30 p.m. at home. And it's out of time for this day in sports history. 1930, Uruguay won soccer's first World Cup. They beat Argentina 4-2. In 1968, Ron Hanson of the Washington Senators made the first unassisted triple play in the major leagues in 41 years. And in 2001, Lance Armstrong became the first American to win 3 consecutive Tour de France. It's July 30th, I'm Slayton Swords. And that was...
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3: Cash hogs are expected to open unchanged to lower on Thursday. I'm John Perkins with a Brownfield market update. Cash hog trade is called steady to a dollar lower today. Packer demand's been pretty good this week, but if consumer demand's going to continue to soften, packer demand is probably going to go right along with it. The pork carcass cutout value was down $2.13 on Wednesday afternoon to $101.98. The estimated hog slaughter yesterday was 471,000 head. That's down 8,000 on the week, but up 420 on the year. Box beef continued its decline, with choice down another 243 at 363.43, and select beef $1.11 lower at 342.41. In Chicago this morning, August soybeans are up 3 1/4. September corn's 1/4 cent higher. September wheat is up 15. For corn and soybeans, a lot of this just seems to be finding support near the recent lows. Forecasts for the first half of August do look favorable in many key U.S. growing areas, but the second half outlook's a little bit more questionable. Given the relative stages of development, that's a bigger deal for soybeans than it is for corn right now. New crop export sales for both corn and soybeans last week were pretty solid, according to USDA, and China bought more new crop this morning. As for wheat, the trade continues to monitor Black Sea exports and a potential for bump in U.S. sales. Did not see that this week. And stateside, the trade's also watching U.S. spring and winter wheat harvest activity. Live cattle are up. Feeders are mostly higher as they wait for the rest of the week's direct business. A lot of the support's technical. August live's up $1.07 at $228.97. October 70 higher, $224.80. September feeders are now down 12 at $338.47. And hogs are down on yesterday's drop in pork and another round of technical liquidation, with August 142 lower at $99.25 and October down 227 at $83.42. John Perkins, Brownfield.

Here's your KILJ forecast for Southeast Iowa. Sunshine mixed with clouds at times today, with daytime highs approaching 84. Southeast winds 5 to 10 miles per hour. Partly cloudy skies tonight. Slight chance of thunderstorms. Lows dip down to about 65. Thunderstorms likely tomorrow. Daytime highs approaching 77. Overcast skies. High of 78 Saturday, with a chance of rain showers. 78 Sunday. I'm meteorologist Paul Frombly. Currently 72.

Soybeans and corn are up. Cattle are mixed. Hogs are down. I'm John Perkins with a Brownfield Market Update. You are made for farming, so is Stein. Each year, you look to make the most of every opportunity and to find success in your own terms. Stein Seed Company is right there with you. Soybeans are modestly higher. China bought more new crop U.S. soybeans this morning, and last week's new crop sales were solid. Forecasts for the first half of August look favorable, but the second half outlook is questionable. August beans are up 1 1/4 at 11.79 1/4. September's 3/4 higher at 11.76 3/4. Even if there's a gain today, there's going to be have to be some pretty strong gains to end up the week to avoid a weekly loss. August bean meal's down $1.20 at $3.14.10. August bean oil's 44 lower at $68.73. Corn's higher. New crop corn export sales are up on the week, primarily in unknown destinations in Mexico. Corn's also keeping an eye on U.S. development weather into early August. September's up 2 at 4.51. December's 2 higher at 4.73 3/4. And wheat's in the lead again today. The trade continues to monitor Black Sea exports and the potential for a bump in U.S. sales. September Chicago's 15.5 higher at 6.76 1/4. Oversold, and with the new marketing year starting Saturday, December cotton's up 144 at 80.97. September rice is up 21 at 13.72. Live cattle are higher and feeders are mixed as traders wait for the rest of the week's direct business. August live's up 87 at 228.77. October's 45 higher at 224.42. September feeders are down $1.12 at 337.52. And hogs are pressured by the recent start of a lower trend in pork, along with technical liquidation. August lean is down 185 at 98.82. October's down 280 at 82.90. And after some decent gains in the overnight business, crude oil's turned weak. John Perkins, Brownfield.

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0: Soybeans and corn are up, hogs are down, cattle are mixed. I'm John Perkins with a Brownfield Market Update. You are made for farming, and so is Stein at Stein Seed Company. They have decades of research dedicated to developing seed that allows you to farm the way you want to farm. Stein has yield. Finding some short covering support, August beans are up 2 3/4 to 1180 and 3/4. September's 1 3/4 higher at 1177 and 3/4. September corn's up 2.5 at 451 and a half. December's 2 1/4 higher at 474. Live cattle are up and feeders have turned mostly lower as they wait for widespread direct business. August live's 85 higher at 228.75 and October's up 57 at 224.55. August feeders are down 242 at 342.05. And on technical liquidation, August hogs are down 212 at 98.57. October's 282 lower at 82.90. Brownfield.
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6: Sunshine mixed with clouds at times today, with daytime highs approaching 84. Southeasterly winds 5 to 10 miles per hour. Partly cloudy skies again tonight. Slight chance of thunderstorms. Lows level off around 65. I'm meteorologist Paul Trombley. Right now, 72.

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1: The latest GDP report shows the economy slowed more than expected last month due to the war in Iran. It found the economy grew at a yearly rate of 1.5% during the three-month period that ended in June. That's against growth of 2.1% over the previous year. The U.S. has completed another wave of strikes on Iran after President Trump promised to hit the country very hard for targeting U.S. troops. U.K. Defense Secretary Wes Streeting says Britain has been pushing for de-escalation.
2: That's clearly in everyone's interest, given the impact that this war is having on shipping in the Strait of Hormuz and the economic price that we're all paying as a result.
1: In a post on X, U.S. Central Command said the strikes hit dozens of targets in response to Iran's Tuesday night attacks on American forces in the Middle East. It said all of the Iranian missiles launched during those attacks were successfully intercepted. A critical health crisis is unfolding in earthquake-ravaged Venezuela. Natalie Rodriguez with more.
3: A little over a month after the catastrophic twin earthquakes killed over 5,500 people, aid workers warn a secondary disaster is looming. Massive plumes of toxic concrete dust are triggering severe respiratory issues among displaced survivors, while ruptured sewer lines have contaminated the regional water supply. Medical teams are racing to deploy mobile clinics to combat a sudden spike in waterborne illnesses. Physical damage is now estimated at nearly $20 billion. Natalie Rodriguez, Miami.
1: The father of the Appalachian High School shooter in Georgia is facing sentencing. Colin Gray was convicted of second-degree murder and several other charges earlier this year. He gave Colt Gray the gun that ended up being used to kill two students and two teachers at the Barrow County School. He faces up to 180 years. I'm Michael Kastner. Waymo is back on some freeways after the company reportedly fixed a major issue. More from Mark Mayfield.
4: The robo-taxi company pulled vehicles off freeways 2 months ago when the cars had trouble navigating construction zones. Now Waymo tells TechCrunch that the autonomous vehicles are going to start popping up on freeways in Phoenix, San Francisco, and Los Angeles. In Phoenix, I'm Mark Mayfield.
1: Historic rainfall in the Northeast is causing flooding in upstate New York. Flooded roads have been reported in Albany, where 5 inches of rain fell on Wednesday, and one car was found fully submerged in a flooded underpass. The trial of a Texas teen accused of a two-day shooting spree could fundamentally alter the criminal justice system. That's because Christian Mondragon is charged with terrorism despite no proof that the attacks in Austin had a political motive.
5: If everything that is violent is defined as terrorism, what does terrorism even mean anymore?
1: Art Gibson, who studies terrorism at the University of Dayton, says there is a real danger of linking garden variety shootings to terrorism just because they're scary. That, he argues, takes the steam out of real terrorism cases, which deserve special treatment. Tim Cook's last earnings call as Apple CEO is today, leaving a company that's worth 14 times more than when he started 15 years ago. He'll be handing things off to John Ternus, a longtime Apple employee and head of hardware. Investors will likely be looking for updates on iPhone sales and the company's artificial intelligence strategy moving forward. BTS says they will not be submitting their music to the 2027 Grammys. The K-pop stars announced their decision on Instagram on Wednesday. The announcement follows the Grammys' decision to introduce a new category for Best Asian Pop Music Performance. I'm Michael Kastner.
0: Radio Iowa, I'm O.K. Henderson. KCRG-TV is reporting the fire that heavily damaged the Agristar meatpacking plant in Postville was accidental, and Postville's fire chief says it started early Tuesday morning in the laundry room. The state's mobile workforce center is in Postville to help employees file for unemployment. Iowa Workforce Development Director Beth Townsend.
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0: A 92-year-old convicted of shooting a woman to death in the Quad Cities 35 years ago has died died in prison. Henry Cisco was sentenced to life in prison for shooting 41-year-old Elaine St. Clair in the head while she was sleeping and dumping her body in a state park in Muscatine County. The board that oversees the three state universities has appointed a three-person committee to oversee the Center for Intellectual Freedom at the University of Iowa. Their immediate focus is to hire a new director. The center won't offer classes to students again until 2028, when it becomes mandatory for students to take the center's courses. 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
9: From your Southeast Iowa Information Center, I'm Allison Jacobs. A Farmington woman is now facing 31 animal neglect charges following the removal of animals from her breeding operation last month. Van Buren County Sheriff Brad Hudson says charges were filed Wednesday against 35-year-old Juanita N. Swedland. Seven counts are serious misdemeanors, while the remaining 24 are simple misdemeanors. The charges are connected to a search warrant executed June 30th at Swedland's Farmington residence. Animals seized during that operation have since been permanently removed from Swedland's ownership and placed in the care of Paw Animal Shelter in Fort Madison by order of the Van Buren County District Court. A judge previously found that the animals had been neglected through a lack of appropriate food, drinkable water, sanitary conditions, properly ventilated shelter, and necessary veterinary care. The seizure followed a federal lawsuit accusing Swedland of repeatedly denying USDA inspectors access to the facility. Swedland previously disputed the allegations, saying all of her animals were healthy and that she was treated unfairly. The USDA Iowa Department of Agriculture and Land Stewardship and Paw Animal Shelter assisted with the operation. A criminal charge is merely an accusation, and Swedland is presumed innocent unless proven guilty in court. Fire crews from several Southeast Iowa communities responded to a house fire in Brighton last night. The Brighton Fire Department was called around 5 p.m. to a two-story home near Harrison and Madison Streets. More than 20 firefighters worked at the scene for more than an hour and a half in the summer heat. A ladder truck was used during the response, and a one-block perimeter was established around the property. Brighton firefighters were assisted by departments from Ainsworth, Richland, Wayland, and Washington. The Washington County Sheriff's Office and Washington County Ambulance also responded. No information has been released regarding injuries, displaced residents, the extent of the damage, or what caused the fire. The Henry County Board of Supervisors will meet tonight at 6 o'clock at the Henry County Emergency Management Building at 900 West Washington Street in Mount Pleasant. The meeting is scheduled for the evening, offering residents an opportunity to attend the board meeting outside of normal daytime hours. On the agenda, supervisors will consider a $520 invoice from All Makes for space allocation and determine which expense fund should cover the payment. The board will also consider two resolutions. One involves the proposed Owens Hillside Acres subdivision in Section 33 of Baltimore Township, and the other addresses compensation for precinct election officials. The supervisors will also receive committee updates and address other business before opening the meeting for public comments. Residents may comment on matters not listed on the agenda. Speakers are asked to state their name and address for the record and are limited to 3 minutes. That's tonight's Henry County Board of Supervisors meeting, beginning at 6 at 900 West Washington Street in Mount Pleasant. To view the full agenda, please visit Meetings and Agendas under the News tab on KILJ.com.
10: It's July 30th, I'm Slayton Swords, and it's time for the Sports Line with Iowa Family Week. Starting back in 2021, the Iowa High School Athletic Association and the Iowa Girls High School Athletic Union agreed to institute Family Week into the Iowa Unified Activity Federation calendar. This week prohibits any coach and or teacher contact with student-athletes and prohibits any state-sponsored events from occurring. Enjoy the break. Moving on to high school baseball, two local baseball players will be participating in the 2026 All-Star Series. Landry Hobrichter of Burlington Notre Dame and Fairfield's Arch Recruiter will be a part of the small schools from the East. The two graduates dominated for their respective teams as Hobrichter led the SEISC South in home runs, RBIs, and stolen bases while batting .429, while Kruder led the Southeast Conference in batting average, home runs, and RBIs. Due to the projected weather, the duo will play against the large West schools today at 1 p.m. with a matchup against the small West schools for Saturday morning at 10:30 a.m., both at Kirkwood Community College. Moving on to local athletic camps, Wampola will be holding a youth football camp for students entering 3rd through 8th grade starting on August 3rd and running through the 6th from 4 to 5:30 p.m. If you'd like to register, you can follow the link in today's sports report. New London will host their youth football camp from August 3rd through the 5th from 5 to 7 p.m. at the high school football field for 1st through 6th graders. The camp is free and participants can sign up for a t-shirt on the first day of camp. And Danville High School will be hosting the SoCo basketball camp August 7th going from 5:30 to 8:30 p.m. and August 8th and 9th from 2 to 5 p.m. for boys and girls entering 3rd through 8th grades. The camp will cost $60 per camper. If you'd like to register, you can follow the link in today's sports report. Moving on to the Prospect League, the Burlington Bees will host the Decatur Beanballers tonight at 6:30 p.m. and the Clinton Lumber Kings defeat the Lafayette Aviators last night 9-7. Tanner Short crushed a grand slam in the victory. The Lumber Kings will take on the Springfield Lucky Horseshoes tonight at 6:30 p.m. at home. And it's out of time for this day in sports history. 1930, Uruguay won soccer's first World Cup. They beat Argentina 4-2. In 1968, Ron Hanson of the Washington Senators made the first unassisted triple play in the major leagues in 41 years. And in 2001, Lance Armstrong became the first American to win three consecutive Tour de France. It's July 30th, I'm Slayton Swords. And that was the...
11: Corn is up, cattle are mixed, soybeans and hogs are lower. I'm John Perkins with a Brownfield Market Update. Farming's in your DNA and Stein's as well. Stein offers seed genetics developed by farmers for farmers. Stein has yield. Live life your way with Stein. Soybeans are down, unable to follow through on the early gains, with August a penny lower at 11.77 and September down 1.5 at 11.74.5. Corn has turned mixed but remains mostly firm and some spillover from wheat. September steady at 4.49. December's up 3/4 at 4.72.5. Live cattle are up. Feeders are mixed as they wait for widespread direct business. August live's 130 higher at 229.20. October's up 80 at 224.77. August feeders are down 202 at 342.25. And with technical liquidation, August hogs are down $1.95 at 98.72. And October lean is 302 lower at 82.67. John Perkins, Brownfield.
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13: Well, my daddy left home when I was 3, and he didn't leave much to Ma and me. Just this old guitar and an empty bottle of booze. Now, I don't blame him because he run and hid, but the meanest thing that he ever did was before he left, he went and named me Sue. Well, he must have thought that it was quite a joke, and it got a lot of laughs from lots of folks. Seems I had to fight my whole life through. Some gal would giggle and I'd get red, and some guy'd laugh and I'd bust his head. I'll tell you, life ain't easy for a boy named Sue.

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And I knew that scar on his cheek and his evil eye. He was big and bent and gray and old, and I looked at him and my blood ran cold.

Well, I hit him hard right between the eyes, and he went down, but to my surprise, come up with a knife and cut off a piece of my ear. But I busted a chair right across his teeth, and we crashed through the wall and into the street, kicking and a-gouging in the mud and the blood and the beer. I tell you, I fought tougher men, but I really can't remember when. He kicked like a mule and he bit like a crocodile. I heard him laugh and then I heard him cuss, and he went for his gun and I pulled mine first. He stood there looking at me and I saw him smile. And he said, son, this world is rough, and if a man's gonna make it, he's gotta be tough. And I know I wouldn't be there to help you along. So I give you that name and I said goodbye. I knew you'd have to get tough or die. And it's that name that helped to make you strong. Yeah. He said, now you just fought one hell of a fight, and I know you hate me and you got the right to kill me now, and I wouldn't blame you if you do. But you ought to thank me before I die for the gravel in your guts and the spit in the eye, cause I'm the that named you Sue. Yeah, what could I do? What could I do?

0: Think about him now and then, every time I try and every time I win. And if I ever have a son, I think I'm gonna name him Bill or George, anything but Sue. I still ain't that man.
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Sunshine mixed with clouds at times today with a high of 84. Southeast winds 5 to 10 miles per hour. Partly cloudy skies again tonight. Slight chance of thunderstorms. Lows dip down to about 65. I'm meteorologist Paul Frombly. Right now, it's 73 degrees.

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0: Hogs are lower, soybeans, cattle, and corn are all trading some degree of mixed. I'm John Perkins with a Brownfield Market Update. 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Soybeans are mostly lower. Corn is mostly higher, both basically just consolidating. August beans are down one at 1177. September's one lower at 1174 and three quarters. September corn's a quarter lower at 448 and three quarters. December's a quarter higher at 472. Live cattle are up. Feeders are mostly higher. Technical support's in play as traders wait for widespread direct business. October live's up 205 at 226.02. September feeders are 90 higher at 339.55. And with technical liquidation, August hogs are down 205 at 98.62. October's 262 lower at 83.05. Brownfield.
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1: Here's your KILJ forecast for Southeast Iowa. A blend of clouds and sun today with a high of 84. Southeast winds 5 to 10 miles per hour. Slight chance of thunderstorms tonight. Lows dip down to about 65. Partly cloudy skies. Thunderstorms likely tomorrow. Daytime highs approaching 77. Overcast skies. Highs around 78 Saturday with a chance for showers. 80 mainly clear Sunday. I'm meteorologist Paul Frombly. Currently 73.

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1: 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We will hear more from USDA meteorologist Brad Rippey next.
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1: One example of the intense heat occurred recently in the Badlands of South Dakota, says USDA meteorologist Brad Rippey.
3: Saturday, July 25th, we actually saw an all-time record high temperature of 112 degrees in Rapid City, South Dakota.
1: Although temperatures are not expected to be as extreme this week, the threat to crops and grasslands in the Midwest still remains, says Rippey.
3: Putting a tremendous amount of stress on rangeland and pastures, as well as rain-fed summer crops, and even for irrigated crops, those temperatures get up in the 110 degree range, and that can really take a toll on those crops, not to mention boosting irrigation demands to an extreme level just to keep crops somewhat healthy in that extreme heat.
1: Some relief is on the way with more cloudy skies and expected rainfall, but Rippey says some of the recent temperatures have been notable.
3: As we moved into Sunday, that was actually more broadly a hotter day. We did see some really incredible high temperatures. You have to think that when you're looking at late July high temperatures, it's a really high bar to set records because of some of the incredible heat that we saw back in the decades of the 1930s, for example. But even so, we did at least set some daily records in dozens of locations up and down the Great Plains on Sunday, July 26th. Some daily records from 1936, the heart of the Dust Bowl, broken on Sunday, July 26th in places like McCook, Nebraska, 111 degrees. Goodland, Kansas, also beating a record from 1936, 107 degrees.
1: That was USDA meteorologist Brad Rippey. 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

0: This is information from around the world on KILJ.
1: Tensions are rising again between Iran and the U.S. In a post on X yesterday, U.S. Central Command said strikes were conducted against dozens of targets in response to Tuesday night's attacks by Iran on American forces in the Middle East. CENTCOM said all of the Iranian missiles launched during those attacks were successfully intercepted. A new report has found the economy has slowed more than expected due to the conflict in Iran. The latest GDP report shows the economy grew at a yearly rate of 1.5% during the three-month period that ended in June. That's against growth of 2.1 over the previous quarter. A multi-day severe weather threat is moving into the Central Plains and Midwest. NBC's Ryan Chandler reports it comes on the heels of torrential rain and flooding from Pennsylvania to Connecticut.
2: Downpours also flooding upstate New York, where some communities saw more than 10 inches of rain in just 24 hours, prompting water rescues and forcing drivers to abandon submerged cars.
1: NOAA's Weather Prediction Center has issued a 2 out of 4 risk of flash flooding for parts of Minnesota, Kansas, Iowa, and other states across the region today. The most intense storms are expected to form across parts of central South Dakota and north central Nebraska. Moving into tomorrow, the weather threat will shift into the upper and middle Mississippi Valley. At the same time, some parts of the country, including the Southwest, are contending with extreme heat with temperatures as much as 20 degrees above normal. Todd Blanche's nomination for U.S. Attorney General has hit a roadblock as Texas Senator John Cornyn withholds support over a disputed Justice Department fund. Blanche's nomination will not be advanced by the Senate Judiciary Committee today after Cornyn said he won't vote yes until the DOJ provides a written commitment permanently ending a proposed $1.8 billion anti-weaponization fund. The Justice Department says it has submitted a written proposal to address Cornyn's concerns. However, Senator Cornyn says that written proposal does not meet his request. I'm Chris Caraggio. The parasitic infection cyclosporiasis has now been seen in 45 states. There have been 6,700 lab-confirmed cases so far, with the CDC saying it's investigating more than 11,000 others. The Federal Health Agency says the only states that haven't reported any cases are Maine, South Carolina, Montana, New Mexico, and Hawaii. A prominent gas industry expert warns gas prices are about to make a substantial jump. This week, the head of petroleum analysis at Gas Buddy, Patrick DeHaan, said that in about a week, Americans are going to see new all-time records set for highest August gas prices ever, even compared to 2022. Gas prices in the U.S. are up by over 30% since the start of the war with Iran. The outgoing CEO of Apple is hosting his final earnings call with the company today. Rory O'Neill reports.
3: Tim Cook is leaving a company that's worth 14 times more than when he became CEO at Apple 15 years ago. He'll be handing things off to John Ternus, a longtime Apple employee and head of hardware. Cook's final update to investors includes information on upcoming iPhones and a new leasing program and the company's artificial intelligence strategy moving forward. The tech giant will give its third quarter earnings report after the markets close.
1: A new survey says over half of all U.S. workers can't cover a $500 emergency expense from their savings. The new poll conducted by emergency savings accounts provider SecureSave showed that 55% of U.S. employees don't have enough savings to cover an unexpected $500 expense, and that over 40% have had to skip medical care, meals, and car repairs in the past 6 months because of financial strain. The survey further found that over 25% had no emergency savings at all. Waymo is back on some freeways after the company reportedly fixed a major issue. The robo-taxi company pulled vehicles off freeways 2 months ago when the cars had trouble navigating construction zones. Now Waymo tells TechCrunch that the autonomous vehicles will start popping up on freeways in Phoenix, San Francisco, and L.A. I'm Chris Caraggio.
4: Here's your KILJ forecast for Southeast Iowa. Sunshine mixed with clouds at times today, with daytime highs approaching 84. Southeast winds 5 to 10 miles per hour. Partly cloudy skies tonight. Slight chance of thunderstorms. Lows dip down to about 65. Thunderstorms likely tomorrow. Daytime highs approaching 77. Overcast skies. High of 78 Saturday with a chance of rain showers. 78 Sunday. I'm meteorologist Paul Frombly. Right now, it's 77 degrees.

0: Iowa farmers always had champions in the Senate. What happened?
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1: With costs rising everywhere, from gas to groceries to fertilizer, Iowa farmers are struggling.
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1: Tell our senators, vote no on the Save Our Bacon Act in the Farm Bill. 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

0: Sunshine mixed with clouds at times
1: today,
0: with daytime highs approaching 84. Southeasterly winds 5 to 10 miles per hour. Partly cloudy skies again tonight. Slight chance of thunderstorms. Lows level off around 65. I'm meteorologist Paul Trombley. Right now, it's 77 degrees.

0: The Loayza County Fair is back for another awesome year. The fair runs from July 28th through August 1st in Columbus Junction. 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
1: Sunshine mixed with clouds at times today with a high of 84. Southeast winds 5 to 10 miles per hour. Partly cloudy skies again tonight. Slight chance of thunderstorms. Lows dip down to about 65. I'm meteorologist Paul Frombly. Right now, 77.

0: everyone. I'm Mark Dorenkamp with Brownfield Ag News Headlines. The chief atmospheric scientist with Nutrien Ag Solutions says he expects a record-setting El Nino to have significant impacts this fall. Eric Snodgrass tells Brownfield,
1: I think we're going to see much tighter harvest windows because El Ninos are a bit wetter fall for the Midwestern United States, which tends to take our typical number of days, which we have about 40 days of good harvest and field work weather. It takes it down about 32 days. That's about a 20% loss.
0: He says producers should start considering their plans for a wet harvest season. An agronomist in the Eastern Corn Belt says disease pressure has been variable. Alexi Garner covers Indiana for Brevant Seeds and describes weather patterns as widespread since the start of the growing season.
2: We've got areas where it's been pretty dry, areas where it's been very wet. I mean, some areas that we just had the last round of planting go through here the second week of July. So it's been kind of a chaotic year for planting, which has kind of led to disease to be a little bit more sporadic than what you would anticipate.
0: A farmer in West Central Missouri says another round of economic assistance for farmers would be welcomed, but it's not a long-term solution. Cody Brock from Carroll County tells Brownfield,
3: that's about input prices compared to our commodity prices. So if we can get our trade opened up and get some more foreign customers there and try to get a control on this never-stop-inflating input prices.
0: And a fire has damaged one of the largest kosher meat processing plants in the U.S. Officials say the fire at AgriStar Meat and Poultry in Postville, Iowa, broke out early Tuesday. According to Iowa Environmental Permitting records, the plant processes more than 50 million pounds of cattle products and 50 million pounds of poultry products annually. No injuries have been reported. For more on these stories and other news, go to brownfieldagnews.com. I'm Mark Dorenkamp with Brownfield Ag News Headlines.

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Here's your KILJ forecast for Southeast Iowa. A blend of clouds and sun today with a high of 84. Southeast winds 5 to 10 miles per hour. Slight chance of thunderstorms tonight. Lows dip down to about 65. Partly cloudy skies. Thunderstorms likely tomorrow. Daytime highs approaching 77. Overcast skies. Highs around 78 Saturday with a chance for showers. 80 mainly clear Sunday. I'm meteorologist Paul Trombley. Currently 77.

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6: Tensions are rising again between Iran and the U.S. NBC's Matt Bradley reports that, according to officials, the U.S. launched new strikes overnight against Iranian targets.
7: They lasted about 2 hours, according to Central Command, and struck, according to CENTCOM, dozens of Islamic Revolutionary Guard targets in Iran, including military command centers, missile and drone facilities, coastal surveillance and defense sites, and maritime capabilities.
6: CENTCOM says all of the Iranian missiles launched earlier in the week were successfully intercepted. The latest GDP report found the economy grew at a yearly rate of 1.5% during the three-month period that ended in June. That's against growth of 2.1% over the previous quarter. Meanwhile, the annual inflation rate has now risen to 3.5%. President Trump is suggesting he could withdraw Todd Blanche's nomination for attorney general until two Republican holdouts are out of office. In a Truth Social post today, he said that he has no objection to temporarily withdrawing the nomination if Senators John Cornyn and Tom Tillis do not do the right thing. Cornyn and Tillis have both expressed reservations about confirming Blanche over Trump's proposed anti-weaponization fund. Trump's post came after the Senate Judiciary Committee postponed a vote on Blanche's nomination today. Cornyn responded to Trump in a post on X saying, POTUS is mistaken if he believes concerns about the provisions in his tax lawsuit settlement are limited to me and Senator Tillis. President Trump is set to announce the Freedom Haulers Initiative today alongside Transportation Secretary Sean Duffy. The plan comes as the administration pledges to crack down on illegal immigrants and people who can't speak English driving big rigs on the nation's highways. The FDA is investigating a separate cyclosporiasis outbreak not linked to lettuce. Almost 100 cases have been connected with the separate outbreak. The outbreak linked to lettuce has caused thousands of cases. Traceback efforts can prove to be difficult due to the time it takes people to experience symptoms. I'm Chris Coraggio. Pope Leo says he plans to visit the U.S. soon. The first American pontiff, who grew up in Chicago, told NBC News in an interview aired Wednesday that there are so many things he loves about America and that the U.S. will see him at some point, likely in the next couple of years. Still, Leo said while he holds the principles that are part of being American dear, he is the Pope, first and foremost. Ongoing tensions in the Middle East are forcing the NBA to scrap plans for preseason games in the region. ESPN reports the league had been in talks with the Cleveland Cavaliers, Miami Heat, Brooklyn Nets, and Washington Wizards about playing exhibitions in Abu Dhabi and Qatar this year. Games will return to the region in the future under agreements with Abu Dhabi. The NBA staged preseason contests in the Middle East in each of the last 5 years. Today is the 211th day of 2026. And everywhere you go, people are saying the year is passing too quickly. Bree Tennis knows why.
8: It is scientifically impossible for time to pass more quickly. How fast or slow the time passes is merely a perception. Psychology Today says we start to feel the slip in our mid to late 20s, and it zooms by faster with every year. And it's due to routine and fewer new experiences that puts our brains into autopilot, which makes the days blur together. The fix is easy. Get a new routine. And you should do it now before more time slips away.
6: 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The report from Blink placed Orlando ahead of McKinney and Frisco, Texas, for mid-sized U.S. cities. The analysis considered factors like retail, food and hospitality, businesses, employment, and population growth, plus internet searches, downtown activities, and walkability. I'm Chris Coraggio.
9: Another slow start for direct cash cattle trade, and cash hogs are lower at midday. 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Direct cash cattle trade activity has been slow to pick up. Bids have been floated in Nebraska at $235 live and $365 dressed. Asking prices are at $234 to $235 live in the South and $370 dressed in the North. Box beef was lower at midday with light demand for moderate offerings. Choice down 85 cents at $362.58. Select was 54 cents lower at $341.87. At the OKC West Livestock Auction in Oklahoma, feeders and calves were too lightly tested to set a trend, but a mostly lower undertone was noted. However, big steers did sell very well. A few draft of calves were steady. The USDA says demand was moderate to good. Medium and large one feeder steers, 852 to 872 pounds, brought $320 to $330. Medium and large one feeder heifer, 605 to 633 pounds, brought $340 to $354. Cash hogs are lower at midday with moderate negotiated purchases. Processors didn't start the day as aggressive in their procurement efforts. The market's been largely focused on demand, both globally and domestically. It was a strong week for export sales, according to the USDA. Those were up 23% on the week and up 34% from the prior four-week average. Mexico continues to be a solid market. Barrels and gilts at the National Daily Direct were down $1.13 with a weighted average of $100.52. The Iowa Minnesota had no comparison, but a weighted average of $101.43, and the Western Corn Belt had a weighted average of $100.52. Butcher hog prices at the Midwest cash markets were $2 higher at $66. At Illinois, slaughter sows were steady with moderate demand for moderate offerings at $36 to $48. Barrels and gilts were steady with moderate demand for moderate offerings at $59 to $69. And pork values were higher at midday, up 61 cents at $102.39. Bellies were up sharply. I'm Megan Grebner for Brownfield.
10: This is Alan Weber with Wells Fargo Advisors on this Thursday, July 30th, 2026, with the Midday Market Report. Stocks are higher on Thursday as investors are focused on today's key economic releases, including June personal income, personal spending, and personal consumption expenditures deflator, which is the Fed's preferred gauge of inflation, as well as the advanced reading of second quarter GDP. Investors are also assessing renewed fighting between the U.S. and Iran. The Dow is up 471 points, while the S&P 500 is up 94 in market action. U.S. equities were lower on Wednesday following the Fed keeping their target rate unchanged at 3.5 to 3.75% in a 9-3 vote, with the dissenters favoring a 25 basis point hike instead. Fed Chair Kevin Warsh said the bank remained committed to fighting inflation, though declined to provide forward guidance. The Dow was down 2.2%, while the tech-heavy NASDAQ composite fell 1.7%. The S&P 500 decreased 1.5%, with 8 of 11 sectors finishing in negative territory. The energy sector was the top performer, rising 2%, while the industrial sector was the bottom performer, falling 3.2%. On the data front, personal income is expected to have increased 0.3% month-over-month in June, slower than the prior month's 0.7%, while personal spending is expected to have increased 0.4% month-over-month, also easing from the prior month's 0.7%. The PCE deflator for June is expected to have decreased 0.1% month-over-month and increased 3.7% year-over-year versus the prior month's increases of 0.4% and 4.1% respectively. Meanwhile, the core PCE deflator for June is expected to have decelerated to 0.2% month-over-month and 3.3% year-over-year from the prior month's 0.3% and 3.4% year-over-year respectively. The advanced reading of second quarter GDP, the GDP price index, and the core PCE price index and personal consumption are expected to come in at an annualized growth rate of 2%, 4%, 3.5%, and 2.3% respectively. Initial jobless claims for the week ending July 25th are expected to come in at 200,000, higher than the prior week's 187,000, while continuing jobless claims for the week ending July 18 are projected to come in at 1.795 million, slightly lower than the prior week's 1.796 million. Over in commodities, West Texas Intermediate crude oil is 1.2% lower at $83.45 a barrel. In the metals complex, gold is 0.3% higher at $4,078.56 an ounce, following a weakening U.S. dollar. Over in bonds, treasury yields are mixed on Thursday. The yield on the 10-year note is up 1 basis point to 4.69%, while the 30-year bond yield is up 3 basis points to 5.23%. The yield on the 2-year note, which is more sensitive to changes in monetary policy, is down 1 basis point to 4.26%. In the auction space, the U.S. Treasury is set to issue $110 billion in 4-week bills and $100 billion in 8-week bills. This has been Alan Weber reporting from Wells Fargo Advisors at 101 South Cherry Street in Mount Pleasant.
11: 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Season 18 of the Science of Parenting podcast focuses on helping parents better understand today's digital gaming world and move from conflict and control toward connection, communication, and guidance. The season explores how modern games have changed, why gaming can feel so important to children, and practical ways families can set boundaries while maintaining trust. Today's digital games are very different from the games many parents grew up playing. They're not always designed with a clear ending. Many are constantly updated, connected to friends online, and filled with special events that keep players coming back. What looks like just a game to adults can feel like an important social space to kids. That's why Season 18 of the Science of Parenting podcast from Iowa State University Extension and Outreach takes a closer look at modern gaming culture and what it means for families. In this special series, parenting educators talk with researcher Soyoung Park about the realities of today's gaming world. We learn why children may struggle to stop playing at a moment's notice, how online teammates and social commitments influence behavior, and what parents should know about in-game purchases and digital environments. Most importantly, you'll discover ways to replace power struggles with meaningful conversations. Instead of focusing solely on control, Season 18 encourages parents to build understanding, show interest in their child's gaming experiences, and create boundaries that work for the whole family. By recognizing natural stopping points and learning how modern games actually function, parents can strengthen communication and build mutual trust. 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
12: From your Southeast Iowa Information Center, I'm Allison Jacobs. A Farmington woman is now facing 31 animal neglect charges following the removal of animals from her breeding operation last month. Van Buren County Sheriff Brad Hudson says charges were filed Wednesday against 35-year-old Juanita N. Swedland. Seven counts are serious misdemeanors, while the remaining 24 are simple misdemeanors. The charges are connected to a search warrant executed June 30th at Swedland's Farmington residence. Animals seized during that operation have since been permanently removed from Swedland's ownership and placed in the care of Paw Animal Shelter in Fort Madison by order of the Van Buren County District Court. A judge previously found that the animals had been neglected through a lack of appropriate food, drinkable water, sanitary conditions, properly ventilated shelter, and necessary veterinary care. The seizure followed a federal lawsuit accusing Swedland of repeatedly denying USDA inspectors access to the facility. Swedland previously disputed the allegations, saying all of her animals were healthy and that she was treated unfairly. The USDA Iowa Department of Agriculture and Land Stewardship and Paw Animal Shelter assisted with the operation. A criminal charge is merely an accusation, and Swedland is presumed innocent unless proven guilty in court. Fire crews from several Southeast Iowa communities responded to a house fire in Brighton last night. The Brighton Fire Department was called around 5 p.m. to a two-story home near Harrison and Madison Streets. More than 20 firefighters worked at the scene for more than an hour and a half in the summer heat. A ladder truck was used during the response, and a one-block perimeter was established around the property. Brighton firefighters were assisted by departments from Ainsworth, Richland, Wayland, and Washington. The Washington County Sheriff's Office and Washington County Ambulance also responded. No information has been released regarding injuries, displaced residents, the extent of the damage, or what caused the fire. The Henry County Board of Supervisors will meet tonight at 6 o'clock at the Henry County Emergency Management Building at 900 West Washington Street in Mount Pleasant. The meeting is scheduled for the evening, offering residents an opportunity to attend the board meeting outside of normal daytime hours. On the agenda, supervisors will consider a $520 invoice from All Makes for space allocation and determine which expense fund should cover the payment. The board will also consider two resolutions. One involves the proposed Owens Hillside Acres subdivision in Section 33 of Baltimore Township, and the other addresses compensation for precinct election officials. The supervisors will also receive committee updates and address other business before opening the meeting for public comments. Residents may comment on matters not listed on the agenda. Speakers are asked to state their name and address for the record and are limited to 3 minutes. That's tonight's Henry County Board of Supervisors meeting, beginning at 6 at 900 West Washington Street in Mount Pleasant. To view the full agenda, please visit Meetings and Agendas under the News tab on KILJ.com. Here is your weekly fuel report for Southeast Iowa and across the nation. As of yesterday afternoon, Wednesday, July 29th, regular unleaded gasoline in Mount Pleasant was averaging about $3.53 per gallon based on local prices. According to the AAA Weekly Fuel Report and the Iowa Department of Agriculture, the statewide average for regular unleaded is $3.75 per gallon. That's down 5 cents from last week. However, the Iowa average is still 83 cents higher than it was a year ago. The national average Wednesday was $4.09 per gallon. That's up 3 cents from last week. That puts Mount Pleasant about 22 cents below the current Iowa average. Meanwhile, Iowa diesel prices increased 12 cents this week, with the statewide average now at $4.97 per gallon. That's 36 cents below the national diesel average of $5.33. The Iowa Department of Agriculture reports that West Texas Intermediate crude oil fell $1.78 this week to $84.98 per barrel, while Brent crude dropped $3.34 to $90.53. For the latest local gas prices, check your favorite local gas stations. Statewide fuel prices are reported weekly by AAA and the Iowa Department of Agriculture and Land Stewardship. For energy-saving tips on the road or at home, go to energy.gov and fueleconomy.gov. The Iowa Cattlemen's Association helped advance two national policy priorities during the National Cattlemen's Beef Association's summer business meeting in July. The first policy supports expanding livestock grazing on land enrolled in the Federal Conservation Reserve Program. The association says grazing can serve as a conservation tool, help turn marginal land into long-term pasture, and provide producers with financial assistance for fencing, water systems, and other grazing infrastructure. The second policy calls for changes to federal emissions requirements for diesel-powered equipment. It directs the National Association to advocate for allowing the removal of diesel exhaust fluid and selective catalytic reduction systems without penalties, while opposing future mandates involving exhaust gas recirculation systems. Iowa Cattlemen's Association President Craig Moss says the policies reflect concerns Iowa cattle producers have raised for years, including the need for more grazing opportunities and fewer regulatory burdens. The policy changes do not alter federal law, but will guide the National Cattlemen's Beef Association's advocacy efforts as Congress works on the next farm bill and federal agencies consider future regulations. And Pilot Grove Savings Bank is reminding customers to pause before making an unusual financial transaction. Scammers often create a sense of urgency and pressure their targets to send money or provide personal information immediately. The bank says anyone who receives an unexpected or suspicious request should stop and verify it before taking action. Customers are encouraged to call or visit their bank before sending money, purchasing gift cards, transferring funds, or sharing account information. When calling, use a phone number listed on the bank's official website, printed on a bank statement, or known to be legitimate. Do not use a number provided in a suspicious text message, email, or phone call, because it may connect directly to the scammer. Pilot Grove Savings Bank says taking a few minutes to verify a request can help protect your money and personal information. And now for a look at our notices of death in the area. Danny L. Boone Welcher, age 78, of Mount Pleasant, passed away Monday, July 27th. According to his wishes, cremation has been entrusted to the care of the Murphy Funeral Home of Mount Pleasant. No services are planned at this time. Online condolences may be sent to the family at murphyfuneralandmonuments.com for Boone Welcher. Connie Weatherman, age 81, of Salem, passed away unexpectedly Monday, July 27th. Funeral service will be held tomorrow at 10:30 in the morning at the Gospel Peace Baptist Church in Salem. Visitation will be from 1 to 7 today at the Olson Yoder Funeral Home, with the family present to greet friends from 5 to 7 this evening. Online condolences may be left at olsonyoderfh.com for Connie Weatherman. Andrea M. Strayer, age 75, of Donelson, passed away Monday, July 20th. A visitation will be from noon until 7 p.m. today at the Schmitz Funeral Home in Donelson, where the family will receive friends from 5 to 7 p.m., and a rosary will be recited at 6:30 p.m. this evening. A Mass of Christian Burial will be held at 10:30 in the morning tomorrow at St. Mary of the Assumption Catholic Church, followed by burial at Calvary Cemetery, both in West Point. Online condolences may be made to the family at schmitzfuneralhomes.com in memory of Andrea M. Strayer. Joellen Riley, age 78, of New London, passed away Sunday, July 26th. Friends may call from noon until 7 p.m. Friday at the Kimsey Funeral Home in Mount Pleasant. The family will be present to receive friends from 5 to 7 tomorrow evening. A funeral service for Joellen will be held at 10:30 in the morning Saturday at the Kimsey Funeral Home. Online condolences may be directed to kimseyfh.com in memory of Joellen Riley. Terry Butler, age 85, of Wapello, passed away Wednesday, July 15th. A celebration of life for Terry will be held tomorrow at 4 p.m. at the Morning Sun Community Center. That's 106 North Main Street in Morning Sun. A time of food and fellowship will follow. Online condolences may be sent to the family at prufuneral.com for Terry Butler. Martha Joy Gilliard, age 86, of Mount Pleasant, passed away Monday, July 27th. Funeral services will be held Saturday at 2 p.m. at the First United Methodist Church in Mount Pleasant. Friends may call after 2 p.m. tomorrow at the Murphy Funeral Home of Mount Pleasant, where the family will be present from 4 to 7 tomorrow evening. Burial will be in the Brooks Cemetery, rural New London, at a later time. Online condolences may be left at murphyfuneralandmonuments.com in memory of Joy Gilliard. Rita Marie Harper, age 78, of Keosauqua, passed away Tuesday, July 14th. A celebration of life will be held at the Life Event Center at the Beener Funeral Home in Fairfield on Saturday from 2 to 4 p.m. Online condolences may be left at beenerfh.com for Rita Harper. Sharon Lynn Cox, age 77, of Keosauqua, passed away Monday, July 27th. A celebration of life will be held from 5 to 7 p.m. Saturday, September 5th, at Sharon's home on Labrador Drive in Roberts Park, Keosauqua. The Beener Funeral Home of Fairfield is assisting with arrangements. Online condolences may be left at beenerfh.com in memory of Sharon Cox. That's a look at our Southeast Iowa information. For full stories, head to KILJ.com. I'm Allison Jacobs. Have a great day.
2: 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Snyder and Hollenbaugh, because peace of mind is a beautiful gift. The championship road seems to always lead to the state capitol, as we'll spend today and tomorrow reminiscing about two state basketball programs. Today, we go back to a squad that might have been a bit premature in their winning ways, but allowed for history to be made. Today is all about the 1994-95 Winfield Mountain Union girls basketball title run. It had been 12 years since the Wolves had made the state tournament, back when the game was still 6-on-6 and 16 teams from all over the state, with no class determination, made the dance. Little did anyone in the community know how legendary that 1994-95 season would end up being. Winfield Mountain Union was coming off a successful season, where they shocked the Southeast Iowa Super Conference by winning the tournament and finished as the West Division runner-ups to Harmony. Heidi Vanghouse was the main scorer for that team and was expected to lead a talented youth movement that was optimistically eyeing a run at the 1995-96 season, at least according to Lacey Paler-Lauer, who was a sophomore in the 1994-95 team.
13: You know, we watched them play when they were growing up, and they were always a great team, but I don't think we knew that it was going to be quite that level that quickly. But there was a lot of competition always in the area at all the little tournaments that we had, and there was a lot of competitiveness going around.
2: 5'11 freshman Linda Lappy certainly provided a spark for a team that was set to feature a starting lineup of five underclassmen. And despite that youth on the floor, there was nothing but confidence from a team too green to understand what was happening.
13: Oh, I mean, I guess we kind of all grew up playing together in the gyms. A lot of our moms played together when they were young. So I think we got trained up by our moms. And so we were all, you know, being from a small town in such a small community, we knew each other well. And I think we just gelled really quickly. And Coach Walks was great. Like, maybe we were a little delusional. We thought we could beat anybody, especially after we beat Harmony and Allison Rohde's team. We just thought anything could happen. So, I mean, I think we didn't know any better. We just played and loved the game.
2: However, the opportunity to repeat as conference champs was dashed in a December conference tournament loss to Wapello, where the team simply struggled to score. For Lauer, that moment sparked the Wolves tournament run.
13: That's probably the part of the season that I remember most. Like, I remember being in that locker room and, like, Walks getting on us so much after that game. Like, we didn't want to feel that again. So that was a key memory of my high school basketball career. And we're just like, okay, let's go. We don't want to do that. I mean, I remember having a conversation with Heidi Vanghouse about how bad, like, how bad it stunk to lose that game. So it wasn't like we're never going to lose again. It was just like, yeah, we just had that fire and knew we won it.
2: The team started to click and did not look back, with Lappy leading the team with 15.1 points per game as a freshman, helped along by Vanghouse's 12 points per contest. Still, everyone had a role to play, and when the team was playing their best, they were hard to beat.
13: Oh, it was a ton of fun. Like, we worked really hard, but we had a lot of fun at the same time. So, you know, we were always all business in practice, but with a lot of fun thrown in. So I think, and, you know, we grew up watching the boys play at the state tournament, so we wanted our shot.
2: The team had won 19 games in a row and ranked fifth in the state heading to their regional final. The only problem was they would have to play a familiar conference foe and undefeated and second-ranked Harmony for the right to go to the state tournament, and what would be their first appearance in the 5v5 era.
13: Our conference was super stacked. We kind of, you know, especially if you think about, you know, 1A, 2A schools, it was just a different level. Like, everyone had somebody or a group. I think a lot of people played together all of the time when they were younger, so there was a lot of gelling in the area. And, you know, the game to get to state was against, like, Allison Rohde and team, and gosh, like, I think they were number one in the state and no one thought we would beat them. So that was, like, once we beat them and I think we came back, we knew that we could come back against anybody.
2: Allison Rohde had a game to remember against a Wolves team that prided itself on defense, scoring 34 points. However, Winfield Mountain Union had an advantage, and it was their depth, as their bench outscored the Rockettes 19-0 in an eventual 56-51 victory and earned a ticket to Des Moines. After years of watching the boys team make the trip to state, the girls were ready to provide the town another opportunity to cheer at the state capitol, and they took full advantage.
13: Oh, it was amazing. Like, our community was, like, so behind basketball and our teams at that time, and actually any sporting team, but they really, like, I think the whole town shut down and traveled to Des Moines, and then they're all there, you know, waiting for us when we get home as the fire truck comes into town. So, you know, and it was really exciting to, like, go there and get it done. And, you know, we'd have the expectation with the guys, but we are the first ones to get it done.
2: Coach Walk said the team expected to win, but the other teams did not get that memo. The Wolves had the battle against Bellevue in the quarterfinals, sneaking out with a 49-43 victory before needing a Lappy game-winning bucket in the semifinals to down Newell Fonda 64-62. Nevertheless, the championship game lacked that sense of dramaticism, as the Wolves routed Northeast Hamilton 56-29, and Vanghouse even clinched her 1,000th career point. Not only was it the program's first state championship, but Winfield Mountain Union also became the first team in the state that both the boys and girls teams win the basketball state championship in the same season, something the community was quick to cling on to.
13: It's wonderful. You know, like, there's a billboard outside of our town, I think, claims that we're, like, the basketball capital of Iowa at that point. And it was fun. And hopefully maybe we inspired the guys a little bit to, like, get it done. They didn't want us to outdo them. So it was really awesome. And still, there's not many teams that have done that.
2: According to Lauer, the confidence from that first championship has carried the team far beyond the court.
13: Yeah, you know, I've always said I look at our team and I look at all the success that the teams had in our lives. I think there was, like, 13 girls on our team, and I am positive that I think 9 of us, at least, maybe there's probably even more, have advanced degrees. We have, like, there's MBAs, there's master's degrees, there's PhDs, and I just think, like, I don't know if we were, like, would have done that if we hadn't had the confidence that all playing sports gave us and winning, and, like, it took us a lot further in life.
2: All 5 starters returned the next year and ran it back for a perfect season and another championship. Overall, the Wolves won 80 consecutive games and made the state tournament 4 years in a row, while Lappy was named to the All-State team 4 times. But it all started with a precocious team and the winter of 1994-95.
13: It was amazing. Like, I feel so blessed to have had that in my life. Like, really, like, you, no one can take that away from us. And, I mean, even still, like, our community, still, we go back to Winfield for Crooked Creek Days or something, and they are supportive. They love us. It's pride for the town. And yeah, it's amazing.
2: Lauer still found herself swaying out a state championship game as her daughter, Avery Lauer, led Clear Creek Amana to the state title in 2024 for the program's first banner. When it came down the nerves, though, she would rather have been on the court.
13: And I'll tell you, it was a lot easier to beat a player than it was to be a parent, like on the sidelines. So I think, you know, when I was saying you're a little delusional, like at the time you're a parent, you like know all the things that can happen and like you can't control anything. And it's like so nerve wracking. But like if the kids can just enjoy it and have fun, that's amazing. And I, you know, my daughter's playing basketball. She's a freshman at Arizona State. And, you know, I think like I look back at Linda Lappy and like how amazing that was. You know, she kind of like gave me the blueprint for, you know, what it could be for, you know, a path. And it's pretty cool that my daughter's following that.
2: The tradition of success continued for Winfield Mountain Union when Mendy McCrate, a Winfield Mountain Union alum, led the Wolves back to the state tournament in 2023 after being a part of the last team to make the trip to Des Moines in 1998. Stay tuned for the last episode of Championship Road tomorrow.
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2: I know he's there somewhere, but how do you get connected to him? How do you get him involved? How do you get him engaged? Because I don't know where he was when I was 10 and asking for my daddy to show up. And I don't understand why my mom never got well when I asked God, well, where is this God that we're supposed to believe in? Doubt. It creates a lot of pain in people's lives. Just like the man in the testimony. Oh my God, keep me away from church and any preaching. Why? Some pain had been created in his life, and it was associated with the idea of church. Pain, hurt, tragedy. You start to doubt yourself. You start to doubt your worth. You start to doubt your parents, your friends. You doubt your kids. You doubt your creator. Doubt is a thief that wants to steal your purpose, kill your potential, and destroy your possibilities. This is why doubt in relationships taints it, corrodes it, destroys it. It starts by questioning the truth of the relationship. Or we could say, it starts by questioning the veracity of God. Veracity is his truth. And then it ends up questioning your own self-value. Who am I? What do I deserve? How could God ever do anything for me? This is what happened to Jesus in Luke chapter 4. You remember? And the great temptation, Luke chapter 4, he goes out into the wilderness to seek God, to pray and fast. And the Bible says the devil came to him. And listen to what he says. If you're the Son of God. Starts questioning his identity. He's questioning what God had already declared. This is my beloved Son. This had happened at his baptism. Remember the voice came from heaven? This is my beloved Son in whom I'm well pleased. And what's the first question that Satan brings to him? If you're the Son of God. You know what he's saying? Did God really say that? And if God didn't really say it, is it really true? Do you even know who you really are? This was the big temptation that came to his life. Because if you're not going to live for God, then the question becomes, who will you really live for? Because when you're disappointed with God and you're not quite sure you can really trust him, I'll tell you what people do. They start living for pleasure. Alcohol, drugs, whatever kind of pleasure they can find. Gambling. They start things they find addictions, food. And it begins to control their life. People start living for money. If I can just get enough of it, I can just get the most of it, then I'll be happy, I'll be fulfilled. Or if I live for fun, some people just live for fun. What can we do that's funner than what we did last weekend? Some people live for achievement, success. If I could just accomplish, get some status, let people know what I've done, then certainly I'll have value. I'll know who I am. Some people live for themselves. They're the worst kinds of people. Selfish, self-centered, self-focused.

disconnected from God. Doubt disconnects you from your purpose. It kills your potential, and it destroys future possibilities. Whether people recognize it or not, it's a satanic doctrine. It comes from demons. And most people don't even want to recognize demons or hell. It's too wild. It's too unrealistic, so let's just not deal with that. But the Bible has much to say about the work of the demonic in human people's lives that drives them and actually motivates them, causes them to do things. Why would Adam and Eve walk away from the most incredible garden ever given to man, with full provision, fulfillment, incredible joy, and all the possibilities in life that existed? Doubt. And where did it come from? Satan. Did God really say, if you eat of the tree, you'll die? He doesn't mean it. What I'm about to say to you will shock you. But evolution and the teaching of it is a satanic doctrine. Why do I say that? Because it rules out God. It's very simple. And it does so on purpose. It's taught to your children from the time they enter elementary school until they get into higher education. And it's taught as a fact. The doctrine of evolution tells us that life is by chance. It's random. We don't know where it comes from or how it started. We just know how it evolves and survives. The process of evolution lives. And it's a satanic doctrine. It's the process of how things change over time. So because we can't quite figure out how it changes over time, and we have no evidence of how it changes over time, we come up with this wild, all kinds of non-scientific statements that the earth is billions of years old. There's no evidence that supports it. You say, well, what about rock formations? No, it doesn't support it. But it's taught to your children and mine. The earth is billions and billions of years old. It's the only way that evolution can even make any kind of logical sense. The author of The God Delusion, Richard Dawkins, is most well known for his book, The God Delusion. He is probably the most famous voice of atheism, a professor at Oxford, an evolutionary biologist. And he continues to write and speak today to mock and ridicule faith and the very idea of God. He even calls what science calls design an illusion. In other words, he says, yeah, there's design, but it only leaves an illusion that there's a designer. And yet many people buy into it. He mocks it. He says, the idea of illusion of design is so successful that even to this day, most Americans, including very influential people and rich people, stubbornly refuse to believe it's just an illusion. Anthony Flew, who was a mentor and someone he highly regarded, was an outspoken atheist in his generation, 40s, 50s, 60s, passed away in 2010 at 87 years old. Anthony Flew became a Christian when he was 80. And it brought a lot of controversy to the atheistic circles, a sense of great controversy. Why would Flew change to believe in God? Mr. Flew declared that DNA was the overwhelming evidence that God is the designer of life. It was first discovered in 1953. It just wasn't well understood. Bill Gates said DNA is like a computer program, but far, far, far advanced than any other software ever created. Watson and Crick were the ones who discovered DNA, but Francis Collins was the one who opened it up and taught us how to understand it and read it. All living things possess DNA. I can't even pronounce what the D stands for. I've tried on numerous occasions. I even looked it up on the computer and said, how do you pronounce it? And after they said it 10 times, I still couldn't do it. But it is the universal language of all things living. All of the DNA of our organism is called a genome. And the size of the genome

0: commonly expressed as the number of base pairs that it contains. Think of it as a twisted helix, of DNA as a ladder. When you look at it in a picture, it kind of twists as it goes up, and there's like ladder rungs that go up this helix. And it consists of pairs of four chemicals that they call bases. One, human genome, stacks up as 3.1 billion rungs on the ladder. The probability, of course, this happening by chance is astronomically staggering. Impossible. Have you ever received a pocket text? And what I mean by a pocket text is somebody had, you know, their phone in their pocket and they just happened to bump it and you get this text and it has random letters and it's like, what the heck? You can't even make sense out of it. You can't read it. Anybody ever had one of those? Three of you. Okay. Well, think about this. A few letters strung together that make sense. Think about that. A few letters strung together that make sense. But a pocket text usually happens when someone just has their phone in their pocket, they happen to be touching it, or they sit on it or something, hit some letters on the keypad, and it gets sent to you randomly, and you can't even make sense of it. You're like, what the heck's that? But what if you received a pocket text that said, don't tell anyone, I just won the lottery? Would you think that could just happen by someone sitting on their phone? And that's only 31 ordered readable letters. Chances are mathematically impossible that it can happen. Somebody just didn't randomly sit on their phone and text you, don't tell anyone, I just won the lottery. Few would argue that logic, right? But what if you received a text of an ordered readable text of 3.1 billion letters? Because that's the comparison to the intelligent information in the human genome. Any chances of pocket texting that? And yet it can be read. No wonder the Bible says in Psalm 139, you are fearfully and wonderfully made. That ladder or helix is over 7 feet long in just one cell. You really are something. But hey, if you're just by chance, if it's just by random pocket text, well, I mean, then any woman should have the right to kill you before you're ever born, and even destroy you outside the womb, because this is the right of a woman. Today we call it reproductive health rights. Really? That phrase mocks human intelligence. Richard Dawkins credits Darwin's book on the origin of species for removing the whole idea of God from his life as the creator of rational discussion. He says it caused him to leave his Christian faith and embrace atheism when he was a teen. At about 15, he writes, quote, I recognize that there was no good reason to believe in any kind of supernatural creator. My last vestige of faith disappeared when I understood the Darwinian explanation for life. Today, science is in a major argument, not just from believers and non-believers, but scientists who are saying there is no evidence for this theory of evolution. Some parts we have some sort of understanding of, but overall the fossil record is not there to even make it happen. In fact, since the discovery of DNA, it has shot multiple holes into the satanic doctrine of evolution. Remember, Charles Darwin called it a theory? That means it's a guess. He doesn't know. He said, if it could be found of complicated organisms that could not happen by chance, it would eradicate the theory of evolution. DNA has already done it. Doubt. Doubt. It steals our purpose. It kills our potential. It destroys our future possibilities. Charles Darwin doubted that God could be involved in his life, though he was pursuing a degree in theology, because his 12-year-old daughter died in his arms. And the pain and the heartache of her death caused him to look for other answers, because he couldn't reconcile the fact of his daughter's death with Hebrews 13:5. I'll never leave you. I'll never forsake you. So that you may boldly say, the Lord will help you.
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1: President Trump is announcing an initiative today that would give military veterans jobs driving 18-wheelers. Monica Nelson reports.
2: The Freedom Haulers initiative comes as the administration pledges to crack down on illegal immigrants and people who can't speak English driving big rigs on the nation's highways. The plan would involve bringing together several departments for vets to get expedited commercial driver's licenses after they complete their service. Trump will unveil the program at the White House alongside Transportation Secretary Sean Duffy. I'm Monica Nelson.
1: Millions across the Central Plains and the Midwest could get slammed by severe weather today. NOAA's Weather Prediction Center has issued a 2 out of 4 risk of flash flooding for parts of Minnesota, Kansas, Iowa, and other states across the region. The most intense storms are expected to form across parts of central South Dakota and north central Nebraska. President Trump is suggesting that he could withdraw Todd Blanche's nomination for attorney general until 2 Republican holdouts are out of office. In a Truth Social post today, he said he has no objection to temporarily withdrawing the nomination if Senators John Cornyn and Tom Tillis do not do the right thing. Cornyn and Tillis have both expressed reservations about confirming Blanche over Trump's proposed anti-weaponization fund. Trump's post came after the Senate Judiciary Committee postponed today's vote on Blanche's nomination. Cornyn responded to Trump in a post on X saying, POTUS is mistaken if he believes concerns about the provisions in his tax lawsuit settlement are limited to me and Senator Tillis. A new report says the conflict in Iran has slowed the economy more than expected. The latest GDP report found the economy grew at a yearly rate of 1.5% during the 3-month period that ended in June. That's against growth of 2.1% over the previous quarter. Meanwhile, the annual inflation rate has risen to 3.5%. I'm Chris Caraggio. The man who stabbed author Salman Rushdie now faces the possibility of life in prison after being found guilty at his federal terrorism trial in Buffalo. Defense attorney Nathaniel Barone says he was surprised the jury deliberated for only 2 hours before reaching the verdict.
3: We'll prepare for some post-trial motions and we'll prepare the appeal. But more importantly, we'll prepare for sentencing and, work through the process right now.
1: Hody Mattar was found guilty yesterday of aiding a foreign terrorist group in carrying out the orders of the Iranian government. In 2022, Mattar rushed onto a stage where Rushdie was participating in a public speaking event. Rushdie survived the attack but was left blind in his right eye. Mattar is already serving a 25-year sentence after being convicted of attempted murder in state court. Netflix's new docuseries, The Idaho Murders: College Nightmare, is revealing new details in the shocking University of Idaho murder case. Monica Nelson reports.
2: The series includes emotional 911 audio from surviving roommates who initially believed their friends had simply passed out. It also reveals that friends of the victims learned about the killings through a campus-wide text alert before receiving details directly from authorities. Another chilling claim comes from surviving roommate Dylan Mortensen, who says she heard an unfamiliar man say, "You're going to be okay. I'm going to help," in a strange tone. The 3-part documentary is now streaming on Netflix. I'm Monica Nelson.
1: Former Georgia Congresswoman Marjorie Taylor Greene and her boyfriend Brian Glenn got married Tuesday night in Las Vegas. The Republican served in the House from 2021 until she formally resigned from office in January. She was known for her fiery support and then criticism of President Donald Trump. TMZ was first to report that Greene and Glenn were married at the Bellagio. She was later spotted at a casino table playing craps in her white wedding dress. I'm Chris Caraggio.
4: Here's your KILJ forecast for Southeast Iowa. Sunshine mixed with clouds at times this afternoon, with daytime highs approaching 84. Southeasterly winds, 5 to 10 miles per hour. Partly cloudy tonight. Slight chance of thunderstorms. Lows level off around 65. Thunderstorms likely tomorrow. High temperatures reach up to 78. Overcast skies. High of 76 Saturday, with thunderstorms likely 76 Sunday. I'm meteorologist Paul Trombley. Right now, 81.
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0: soybeans and cattle are soybeans and corn are mixed, cattle are higher, hogs are lower. I'm John Perkins with a Brownfield Market Update. You better build bigger bins. It's just a suggestion, but regardless, be ready to maximize your per acre profits with MX Series corn by Stein. Stein has yield. Soybeans currently on the mostly lower side of things. China did buy more new crop U.S. soybeans ahead of the open, another 132,000 tons. And last week's new crop sales were below the previous week, but still solid overall. Unknown destinations in China led the way there. Forecasts for the first half of August do look favorable, but the second half of the month might be a little bit questionable at this point. That's not really much of a surprise, though, given how the trade tends to view longer-term weather outlooks. August beans were now a quarter higher at 1178 and a quarter. More active September's down 1 3/4 at 1174 and a quarter. August bean meal's up 50 cents at 315.80. August soybean oil's down 82 points at 68.35. Corn is mostly lower as new crop corn export sales were up on the week, primarily to unknown destinations in Mexico. It's also keeping an eye on U.S. development weather into early August. It's a bigger factor, though, for beans than it is for corn right now, just given the relative stages of development at this time of year. September's three lower at 446, and December corn's down 2.5 at 469 and a quarter. And wheat today is up on fund and technical buying as the trade continues to monitor Black Sea exports and the potential bump for U.S. sales. Stateside, it's watching spring and winter wheat harvest activity. September, Chicago's 4.5 higher at 665 and a quarter. Cotton and rice are finding some technical support before the end of their marketing year. The new marketing year for cotton and rice starts on Saturday. December cotton's 100 higher at 80.53, and September rice is up 21 at 13.72. Live and feeder cattle are sharply higher, supported by technical buying as they get ready for widespread direct cash cattle business. Just a little bit of light activity so far this week, and while it does not bode well for this week's initial expectations for steady activity, there could still be some firming up. Asking prices are at $234 to $235 live and $370 dressed, with bids reported at $235 live and $365 dressed. Box beef is lower at midday. Supplies remain tight. August live's up 285 at 230.75. October's 280 higher at 236.77. August feeders are up 197 at 346.25. And hogs are lower, pressured by technical liquidation. Butcher hog markets are $2 higher. National direct at the open was $1.13 lower. Pork's up modestly at midday today. August lean is down $2 at 98.67. October's 240 lower at 83.30. Crude oil is right around $84 a barrel. The Dow Jones Industrial Average is up about 560 points. John Perkins, Brownfield.
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Daytime highs approaching 84 this afternoon under partly cloudy skies, southeast winds 5 to 10 miles per hour. Partly cloudy again tonight. Slight chance of thunderstorms. Lows level off around 65. I'm meteorologist Paul Trombley. Currently 81.

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0: Now it's time for the Iowa Lottery's winning minute.
1: A Dubuque man says a $500,000 lottery win still hasn't completely sunk in.
2: You don't know how you're going to react to something like that until it happens. And I feel like I've been a little too calm. I don't know if it's really hit me yet. But, maybe in a couple days I'll be like, oh, wow.
0: Matthew Jackson won the prize in a Powerball double play drawing. The winning ticket was purchased for him by his father, but the family didn't realize it was a winner right away.
1: Matthew said his first hint that something big had happened came from a call from his mom.
2: My mom called me on Wednesday because the tickets are at her house normally, and she asked if she could come over. She had some crazy news.
0: Matthew wanted to verify the win himself, so he scanned the ticket with the Iowa Lottery mobile app.
1: Matthew said he's looking forward to sharing the prize money with his parents and sister while expecting life to stay pretty much the same.
0: The Iowa Lottery. Feel like a winionaire.
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5: Soybeans and corn are up, cattle are mixed, hogs are down. I'm John Perkins with a Brownfield Market Update. 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Soybeans are modestly higher. China bought more new crop U.S. soybeans this morning, and last week's new crop sales were solid. Forecasts for the first half of August look favorable, but the second half outlook is questionable. August beans are up 1 1/4 at 11.79 1/4. September's 3/4 higher at 11.76 3/4. Even if there's a gain today, there's going to be have to be some pretty strong gains to end up the week to avoid a weekly loss. August bean meal's down $1.20 at 3.14.10. August bean oil's 44 lower at 68.73. Corn's higher. New crop corn export sales are up on the week, primarily in unknown destinations in Mexico. Corn's also keeping an eye on U.S. development weather into early August. September's up 2 at 4.51. December's 2 higher at 4.73 3/4. And wheat's in the lead again today. The trade continues to monitor Black Sea exports and the potential for a bump in U.S. sales. September Chicago's 15.5 higher at 6.76 1/4. Oversold, and with the new marketing year starting Saturday,

0: and pork, along with technical liquidation. August lean is down 185 at 98.82. October's down 280 at 82.90. And after some decent gains in the overnight business, crude oil's turned weak. John Perkins, Brownfield.
1: A blend of clouds and sun this afternoon with a high of 84. Southeasterly winds, 5 to 10 miles per hour. Partly cloudy skies again tonight. Slight chance of thunderstorms. Lows level off around 65. I'm meteorologist Paul Trombley. Currently 81.

sweet refrain. Though spring is here, to me it's still September.

0: This is information from around the world on KILJ.
1: Stocks are sharply higher on Wall Street. It comes despite an underwhelming GDP report and a sell-off yesterday after the Fed moved to keep interest rates steady. The Dow Jones has been up over 500 points. The S&P 500 has been up over 100 points. And the NASDAQ has been up over 600 points at times. President Trump is proposing a withdrawal of Todd Blanche's nomination for Attorney General until two Republican holdouts are out of office. Trump posted on Truth Social today he has no objection to temporarily withdrawing the nomination if Senators John Cornyn and Tom Tillis do not do the right thing. Earlier today, the Senate Judiciary Committee postponed a vote on Blanche's nomination. President Trump is announcing the Freedom Haulers Initiative. It's a push to put military veterans behind the wheels of commercial trucks.
2: As we get illegal aliens off the roads today, we're also taking action to replace these unqualified migrant truck drivers with highly qualified American veterans.
1: While speaking outside the White House lawn today, Trump said too many illegal aliens are driving big rigs, terrorizing the nation's highways because they can't speak English. The initiative will involve bringing together the Departments of Transportation, Labor, Veterans Affairs, and War for Vets to get expedited commercial driver's licenses after they complete their service. The father of the Appalachian High School shooter in Georgia has been sentenced to 15 years in prison. Colin Gray was convicted of second-degree murder and several other charges earlier this year. He gave Colt Gray the gun that ended up being used to kill two students and two teachers at the Barrow County School in September of 2024. Colin Gray is the first parent of a school shooter to be convicted of murder. Colt Gray, who is now 16, was recently sentenced to life without the possibility of parole. The American Red Cross is warning of a nationwide blood shortage. It's declared its second-ever national blood supply crisis. Health officials are asking eligible donors of all blood types to make an appointment, noting that a single donation can help patients in critical need. I'm Chris Caraggio. Alex Jones is calling for President Trump to be immediately impeached over the Iran conflict. The former owner of InfoWars warns that the administration is preparing for a national draft and describes the situation as absolutely out of control. White House Press Secretary Karoline Leavitt said in March that the president had not ruled out a potential draft for the Iran conflict. The White House passed a $1.15 trillion annual defense spending bill for fiscal 2027, which would help fund the conflict in Iran. Jones, a well-known former ally of the president, said Trump's support of the National Defense Authorization Act is impeachable. A collection of record labels are proposing a new set of guidelines for how AI-generated music could chart. Tammy Trujillo has details.
3: Labels including Universal, Warner, and Sony Music are demanding that only tracks that were substantially human-made should qualify for the industry's measure of success. Other guidelines address concerns over whether AI-generated tracks manipulate streams and mandate that the tracks disclose they were made using generative AI. The proposal comes after labels have sued generative music platforms over their tracks. There have also been some AI-generated tracks and artists charting on various Billboard charts. I'm Tammy Trujillo.
1: Robert F. Kennedy Jr. is stepping into the kitchen, Michael Kastner reports.
4: Hi, I'm Robert F. Kennedy Jr., your HHS secretary, and we're here for the first episode of The Real Food Show.
5: 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It's not clear whether a future episode will feature wild game.
4: Let's get cooking.
5: 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I'm Michael Kastner.
1: I'm Chris Caraggio.
6: Radio Iowa. I'm Dar Danielson. The Board of Regents met most of the day in closed session Wednesday, then approved a big salary increase for University of Iowa President Barbara Wilson. Board President Robert Kramer gave the details.
7: To extend her employment agreement for two additional years and to increase her base salary by $50,000 effective July 1st of 2026, establish a new deferred compensation plan commencing July 1st, 2028 and terminating June 30th, 2030 with the annual contributions of $555,880.
6: Wilson's salary will move to $875,000. The board did not increase the salary of ISU President David Cook, who just started in March, or UNI President Mark Nook. Iowa Senator Chuck Grassley canceled today's Judiciary Committee meeting that would have voted to elevate Acting Attorney General Todd Blanche to the position permanently, as President Trump may withdraw the nomination. Two Republicans on the committee want written assurances that Blanche has abandoned the fund proposed for victims of Justice Department weaponization. Radio Iowa, I'm Dar Danielson.
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10: From your Southeast Iowa Information Center, I'm Allison Jacobs. An 18-year-old Burlington man faces six charges following a series of incidents in Mount Pleasant involving vehicle burglaries and firearms. Court records accuse Jonathan James Borkin of trying to open a locked vehicle in the 800 block of East Bell Drive shortly after 3:15 Sunday morning. Investigators say security camera footage showed Borkin approaching the vehicle and trying its passenger side door. Later that day, a fully marked Henry County Sheriff's Office patrol vehicle was reported burglarized in the 900 block of South Smith Street. An assault rifle, plate carriers, and two go bags were taken. At about 6:25 Sunday evening, police and deputies responded to an armed disturbance in the 1100 block of East Madison Street in Mount Pleasant. Court documents allege Borkin pointed a firearm at his sister and then at another person who stepped between them. A deputy recovered the stolen rifle at the residence. Investigators say Borkin later admitted that he and a juvenile had taken the items from the sheriff's vehicle. Borkin also reportedly led authorities to a wooded area where one of the stolen bags was recovered. Court records say damaged property, including a rifle, shotgun, and patrol vehicle equipment, with damage estimated at more than $1,500. Borkin is charged with second-degree theft and second-degree criminal mischief, both felonies. He also faces third-degree burglary of a motor vehicle, attempted third-degree vehicle burglary, and two counts of assault while displaying a dangerous weapon. A criminal charge is merely an accusation, and the defendant is presumed innocent unless proven guilty. That's a look at our Southeast Iowa information. For full stories, head to KILJ.com. I'm Allison Jacobs. Have a great day.
11: It's July 30th. I'm Slayton Swords, and it's time for the Sports Hour with Iowa Family Week. Starting back in 2021, the Iowa High School Athletic Association and the Iowa Girls High School Athletic Union agreed to institute Family Week into the Iowa Unified Activity Federation calendar. This week prohibits any coach and or teacher contact with student-athletes and prohibits any state-sponsored events from occurring. Enjoy the break! Moving on to high school baseball, two local baseball players will be participating in the 2026 All-Star Series. Landry Hobrichter, Burlington Notre Dame, and Fairfield's Arch Recruiter will be a part of the small schools from the East. The two graduates dominate for their respective teams as Hobrichter led the SEISC South in home runs, RBIs, and stolen bases, while batting .429, while Recruiter led the Southeast Conference in batting average, home runs, and RBIs. Moving on to local athletic camps, Wapello will be holding a youth football camp for students entering 3rd through 8th grade starting on August 3rd and running through the 6th from 4 to 5:30 p.m. If you'd like to register, you can follow the link in today's sports report. New London will host their youth football camp from August 3rd through the 5th from 5 to 7 p.m. at the high school football field for 1st through 6th graders. The camp is free and participants can sign up for a t-shirt on the first day of camp. And Danville High School will be hosting the SoCo basketball camp August 7th going from 5:30 to 8:30 p.m. and August 8th and 9th from 2 to 5 p.m. for boys and girls entering 3rd through 8th grades. The camp will cost $60 per camper. If you'd like to register, you can follow the link in today's sports report. Moving on to the Prospect League, the Burlington Bees will host the Decatur Beanballers tonight at 6:30 p.m., and the Clinton Lumber Kings defeat the Lafayette Aviators last night 9-7. Tanner Short crushed a grand slam in the victory. The Lumber Kings will take on the Springfield Lucky Horseshoes tonight at 6:30 p.m. at home. And it's out of time for this day in sports history. 1930, Uruguay won soccer's first World Cup. They beat Argentina 4-2. In 1968, Ron Hanse of the Washington Senators made the first unassisted triple play in the major leagues in 41 years. And in 2001, Lance Armstrong became the first American to win three consecutive Tour de France. It's July 30th, I'm Slayton Swords, and that was the sports.
12: Here's your KILJ forecast for Southeast Iowa. Sunshine mixed with clouds at times this afternoon, with daytime highs approaching 84. Winds out of the southeast, 5 to 10 miles per hour. Partly cloudy skies again tonight. Slight chance of thunderstorms. Lows dip down to about 65. Thunderstorms likely tomorrow. Daytime highs approaching 78. Overcast. Mid-70s Saturday, with storms likely low 80s Sunday. I'm meteorologist Paul Frombly. Currently, it's 79 degrees.
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Here's your KILJ forecast for Southeast Iowa. Sunshine mixed with clouds at times this afternoon, with daytime highs approaching 84. Southeasterly winds 5 to 10 miles per hour. Partly cloudy tonight. Slight chance of thunderstorms. Lows level off around 65. Thunderstorms likely tomorrow. High temperatures reach up to 78. Overcast skies. High of 76 Saturday, with thunderstorms likely 76 Sunday. I'm meteorologist Paul Trombley. Currently 79.

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0: No, you can't.
1: Yes, I can.
0: No, you can't.
1: Yes, I can.
0: No, you can't.
1: Yes, I can. Yes, I can.
0: Anything you can be, I can be greater. Sooner or later, I'm greater than you.
1: No, you're not.
0: Yes, I am.
1: No, you're not.
0: Yes, I am.
1: No, you're not.
0: Yes, I am. Yes, I am. I can shoot a partridge with a single cartridge.
1: I can get a sparrow with a bow and arrow.
0: I can live on bread and cheese.
1: And only on that?
0: Yeah.
1: So can a rat.
0: Any note you can reach, I can go higher.
1: I can sing anything higher than you.
0: No, you can't.
1: Yes, I can.
0: No, you can't.
1: Yes, I can.
0: No, you can't.

0: you.
1: 50 cents.
0: 40 cents.
1: 30 cents.
0: 20 cents.
1: No, you can't.
0: Yes, I can. Yes, I can.
1: Anything you can say, I can say softer.
0: I can say anything softer than you.
1: No, you can't.
0: Yes, I can.
1: No, you can't.
0: Yes, I can.
1: No, you can't.
0: Yes, I can. Yes, I can.
1: I can drink my liquor faster than a flicker.
0: I can drink it quicker and get even sicker.
1: I can open any safe
0: without being caught.
1: Sure.
0: That's what I thought, you crook.
1: Any note you can hold, I can hold longer.
0: I can hold any note longer than you.
1: No, you can't.
0: Yes, I can.
1: No, you can't.
0: Yes, I can.
1: No, you can't.

0: can wear better. In what you wear, I'd look better than you.
1: In my coat.
0: In your vest.
1: In my shoes.
0: In your hat.
1: No, you can't.
0: Yes, I can. Yes, I can.
1: Anything you can say, I can say faster.
0: I can say anything faster than you.
1: No, you can't.
0: Yes, I can.
1: No, you can't.
0: Yes, I can.
1: No, you can't.
0: Yes, I can. Yes, I can.
1: I can jump a hurdle.
0: I can wear a girdle.
1: I can knit a sweater.
0: I can fill it better.
1: I can do most anything.
0: Can you bake a pie?
1: No.
0: Neither can I.
1: Any note you can sing, I can sing sweeter.
0: I can

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It's rain or shine, there's no entry fee, there's going to be door prizes, and a 50-50 raffle. This event is held in Trenton Park, that's 10 miles northwest of Mount Pleasant, and features cars, trucks, and motorcycles from all decades. Grab some food at Wesley Chapel or Wilson's Barbecue, and listen to music by DJ Ken Michaels. 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

daytime highs approaching 84 this afternoon. Under partly cloudy skies, southeast winds 5 to 10 miles per hour. Partly cloudy again tonight. Slight chance of thunderstorms. Lows level off around 65. I'm meteorologist Paul Trombley. Currently, it's 79 degrees.

0: This is information from around the world on KILJ.
1: President Trump says he may temporarily withdraw Todd Blanche's nomination for attorney general until two Republican holdouts are out of office. In a Truth Social post today, Trump said he has no objection to temporarily withdrawing the nomination if Senators John Cornyn and Tom Tillis do not do the right thing. The post came after the Senate Judiciary Committee postponed a planned vote today on Blanche's nomination. President Trump is announcing the Freedom Haulers Initiative to help military veterans become commercial truck drivers. Speaking today from the White House lawn, Trump says the effort will provide expedited commercial driver's licenses through several federal agencies after veterans complete their service. He says the initiative is also aimed at replacing non-English speaking truck drivers with qualified American veterans. A federal judge has denied the Department of Justice's request for unredacted voter rolls from New Jersey. Judge Zahid Quarashi ruled that the DOJ does not have legal grounds to obtain the full records, siding with the state's decision to withhold voters' sensitive personal information. The Justice Department says it will appeal the decision. The father of the Appalachian High School shooter in Georgia has been sentenced to 15 years in prison. Before sentencing, Judge Nicholas Prim noted Colin Gray gave his son Colt Gray the gun that was used to kill two students and two teachers at the Barrow County School in September of 2024.
2: The warning lights were flashing brighter and brighter, and you didn't get him help, and you didn't remove his access to the guns.
1: Colin Gray was convicted of second-degree murder and several other charges earlier this year. He's the first parent of a school shooter to be convicted of murder. Colt Gray, who is now 16, was recently sentenced to life without the possibility of parole. Hollywood couple George and Amal Clooney have left their southern France home as wildfires continue to spread. The couple and their 9-year-old twins evacuated their property as officials battled the fires. Clooney says the family hopes residents remain safe and is committed to helping rebuild the community if needed. I'm Chris Caraggio. The American Red Cross is warning of a nationwide blood shortage. It's declared its second ever national blood supply crisis. The organization says donations have fallen to a 4-year summer low, leaving less than a 1-day supply of type O positive blood, the most commonly transferred blood type. Health officials are urging eligible donors of all blood types to make an appointment. A prominent gas industry expert warns gas prices are about to make a substantial jump. This week, the head of petroleum analysis at Gas Buddy, Patrick DeHaan, said that in about a week, Americans are going to see new all-time records set for highest August gas prices ever, even compared to 2022. Gas prices in the U.S. are up by over 30% since the start of the war with Iran. A new survey says over half of all U.S. workers can't cover a $500 emergency expense from their savings. The new poll conducted by emergency savings accounts provider SecureSave showed that 55% of U.S. employees don't have enough savings to cover an unexpected $500 expense, and that over 40% have had to skip medical care, meals, and car repairs in the past 6 months because of financial strain. The survey further found that over 25% had no emergency savings at all. Researchers have a new way to treat cavities that avoids drilling at the dentist's office. Michael Kastner reports.
3: Brush. A University of Michigan study discovered that a liquid brushed onto cavities stopped tooth decay in more than half of cases with baby teeth. The liquid, called silver diamine fluoride, has been used in other countries, but officials in the U.S. have not yet completed trials proving its safety and effectiveness up until this trial. Tooth decay impacts more than 40% of U.S. children.
1: Waymo is back on some freeways after the company reportedly fixed a major issue. The robo-taxi company pulled vehicles off freeways 2 months ago when the cars had trouble navigating construction zones. Now Waymo tells TechCrunch that the autonomous vehicles will start popping up on freeways in Phoenix, San Francisco, and L.A. I'm Chris Caraggio.
4: Radio Iowa. I'm Dar Danielson. The Board of Regents met most of the day in closed session Wednesday, then approved a big salary increase for University of Iowa President Barbara Wilson. Board President Robert Kramer gave the details.
5: To extend her employment agreement for 2 additional years and to increase her base salary by $50,000 effective July 1st of 2026, establish a new deferred compensation plan commencing July 1st, 2028 and terminating June 30th, 2030 with the annual contributions of $555,880.
4: Wilson's salary will move to $875,000. The board did not increase the salary of ISU President David Cook, who just started in March, or UNI President
6: Mark Nook.
4: Iowa Senator Chuck Grassley canceled today's Judiciary Committee meeting that would have voted to elevate Acting Attorney General Todd Blanche to the position permanently, as President Trump may withdraw the nomination. Two Republicans on the committee want written assurances that Blanche has abandoned the fund proposed for victims of Justice Department weaponization. Radio Iowa, I'm Dar Danielson.
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8: From your Southeast Iowa Information Center, I'm Allison Jacobs. An 18-year-old Burlington man faces six charges following a series of incidents in Mount Pleasant involving vehicle burglaries and firearms. Court records accused Jonathan James Borkin of trying to open a locked vehicle in the 800 block of East Bell Drive shortly after 3:15 Sunday morning. Investigators say security camera footage showed Borkin approaching the vehicle and trying its passenger side door. Later that day, a fully marked Henry County Sheriff's Office patrol vehicle was reported burglarized in the 900 block of South Smith Street. An assault rifle, plate carriers, and two go bags were taken. At about 6:25 Sunday evening, police and deputies responded to an armed disturbance in the 1100 block of East Madison Street in Mount Pleasant. Court documents allege Borkin pointed a firearm at his sister and then at another person who stepped between them. A deputy recovered the stolen rifle at the residence. Investigators say Borkin later admitted that he and a juvenile had taken the items from the sheriff's vehicle. Borkin also reportedly led authorities to a wooded area where one of the stolen bags was recovered. Court records say damaged property, including a rifle, shotgun, and patrol vehicle equipment, with damage estimated at more than $1,500. Borkin is charged with second-degree theft and second-degree criminal mischief, both felonies. He also faces third-degree burglary of a motor vehicle, attempted third-degree vehicle burglary, and two counts of assault while displaying a dangerous weapon. A criminal charge is merely an accusation, and the defendant is presumed innocent unless proven guilty. That's a look at our Southeast Iowa information. For full stories, head to KILJ.com. I'm Allison Jacobs. Have a great day.
9: It's July 30th. I'm Slayton Swords, and it's time for the Sports Line with Iowa Family Week. Starting back in 2021, the Iowa High School Athletic Association and the Iowa Girls High School Athletic Union agreed to institute Family Week into the Iowa Unified Activity Federation calendar. This week prohibits any coach and or teacher contact with student-athletes and prohibits any state-sponsored events from occurring. Enjoy the break! Moving on to high school baseball, two local baseball players will be participating in the 2026 All-Star Series. Landry Hobrichter, Burlington Notre Dame, and Fairfield's Arch Recruiter will be a part of the small schools from the East. The two graduates dominate for their respective teams as Hobrichter led the SEISC South in home runs, RBIs, and stolen bases, while batting .429, while Kruder led the Southeast Conference in batting average, home runs, and RBIs. Moving on to local athletic camps, Wapello will be holding a youth football camp for students entering 3rd through 8th grade starting on August 3rd and running through the 6th from 4 to 5:30 p.m. If you'd like to register, you can follow the link in today's sports report. New London will host their youth football camp from August 3rd through the 5th from 5 to 7 p.m. at the high school football field for 1st through 6th graders. The camp is free and participants can sign up for a t-shirt on the first day of camp. And Danville High School will be hosting the SoCo basketball camp August 7th going from 5:30 to 8:30 p.m. and August 8th and 9th from 2 to 5 p.m. for boys and girls entering 3rd through 8th grades. The camp will cost $60 per camper. If you'd like to register, you can follow the link in today's sports report. Moving on to the Prospect League, the Burlington Bees will host the Decatur Beanballers tonight at 6:30 p.m., and the Clinton Lumber Kings defeat the Lafayette Aviators last night 9-7. Tanner Short crushed a grand slam in the victory. The Lumber Kings will take on the Springfield Lucky Horseshoes tonight at 6:30 p.m. at home. And it's out of time for this day in sports history. 1930, Uruguay won soccer's first World Cup. They beat Argentina 4-2. In 1968, Ron Hanser of the Washington Senators made the first unassisted triple play in the major leagues in 41 years. In 2001, Lance Armstrong became the first American to win three consecutive Tour de France. It's July 30th, I'm Slayton Swords. And that was the sports.
6: A blend of clouds and sun this afternoon with a high of 84. Southeasterly winds, 5 to 10 miles per hour. Partly cloudy skies again tonight. Slight chance of thunderstorms. Lows level off around 65. I'm meteorologist Paul Trombley. Currently, it's 81 degrees.
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Here's your KILJ forecast for Southeast Iowa. Sunshine mixed with clouds at times this afternoon, with daytime highs approaching 84. Winds out of the southeast, 5 to 10 miles per hour. Partly cloudy skies again tonight. Slight chance of thunderstorms. Lows dip down to about 65. Thunderstorms likely tomorrow. Daytime highs approaching 78. Overcast. Mid-70s Saturday, with storms likely. Low 80s Sunday. I'm meteorologist Paul Frombly. Currently 81.

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3: Here's your KILJ forecast for Southeast Iowa. Sunshine mixed with clouds at times this afternoon, with daytime highs approaching 84. Southeasterly winds, 5 to 10 miles per hour. Partly cloudy tonight. Slight chance of thunderstorms. Lows level off around 65. Thunderstorms likely tomorrow. High temperatures reach up to 78. Overcast skies. High of 76 Saturday, with thunderstorms likely 76 Sunday. I'm meteorologist Paul Trombley. Right now, it's 81 degrees.
4: The smooth sound that's hard to beat. KILJ Mount Pleasant. No.

Partly cloudy tonight with a slight chance for storms. Lows level off around 65. Southeasterly winds 5 to 10 miles per hour. Thunderstorms likely tomorrow. Highs level off around 78. Cloudy skies expected. I'm meteorologist Paul Frombly. Currently, it's 81 degrees.

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1: Wall Street is closing with stocks higher. Microsoft has helped drive gains today after reporting growth from its Azure business. Semiconductors also rallied after the results. At the closing bell, the Dow Jones added 613 points to 52,208. The S&P 500 gained 121 points, and the NASDAQ rose 679 points. President Trump may hit pause on Todd Blanche's nomination for attorney general until two Republican holdouts are out of office. In a Truth Social post today, Trump said he has no objection to temporarily withdrawing the nomination if Senators John Cornyn and Tom Tillis do not do the right thing. Cornyn and Tillis lost their primaries, and both have objected to Trump's proposed anti-weaponization fund. Powerful thunderstorms and the potential for flash flooding is threatening millions in the Central Plains and Midwest today. NOAA's Weather Prediction Center has issued alerts for parts of Minnesota, Kansas, Iowa, and other states across the region. The Los Angeles County District Attorney's Office does not believe singer David's alleged victim was pregnant at the time of her death. Daniel Martindale reports.
2: Prosecutors are addressing speculation that 14-year-old Celeste Rivas Hernandez may have been killed because she was pregnant. During the recent preliminary hearing, prosecutors discussed earlier text messages between the teen and the singer, 21-year-old David Burke, discussing pregnancy and having an abortion. Those communications were not from the time of her death. Prosecutors say Burke killed Rivas Hernandez because she was going to reveal their sexual relationship and damage his music career. Burke's arraignment is scheduled for August 31st, and a trial could start as soon as 60 days later, which is October 30th. I'm Daniel Martindale.
1: Green Bay Packers great Amon Green has Parkinson's. The 49-year-old former running back told the Go Long with Tyler Dunn podcast that he was diagnosed over a year ago, but is ahead of most symptoms through medication and diet. He's the second ex-NFL running back to announce a long-term diagnosis this month after former Tennessee Titan Chris Johnson went public with his battle against ALS. I'm Chris Caraggio. Pope Leo says he plans to visit the U.S. soon. The first American pontiff, who grew up in Chicago, told NBC News in an interview aired Wednesday that there are so many things he loves about America and that the U.S. will see him at some point, likely in the next couple of years. Still, Leo said while he holds the principles that are part of being American dear, he is the Pope, first and foremost. Ongoing tensions in the Middle East are forcing the NBA to scrap plans for preseason games in the region. ESPN reports the league had been in talks with the Cleveland Cavaliers, Miami Heat, Brooklyn Nets, and Washington Wizards about playing exhibitions in Abu Dhabi and Qatar this year. Games will return to the region in the future under agreements with Abu Dhabi. The NBA staged preseason contests in the Middle East in each of the last 5 years. Today is the 211th day of 2026. And everywhere you go, people are saying the year is passing too quickly. Bree Tennis knows why.
3: It is scientifically impossible for time to pass more quickly. How fast or slow the time passes is merely a perception. Psychology Today says we start to feel the slip in our mid to late 20s, and it zooms by faster with every year. And it's due to routine and fewer new experiences that puts our brains into autopilot, which makes the days blur together. The fix is easy. Get a new routine. And you should do it now before more time slips away.
1: 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The certification allows the company to legally operate a commercial drone delivery service in the United States. The service will eventually be available within the company's delivery app. Orlando ranks first for small business growth. The report from Blink placed Orlando ahead of McKinney and Frisco, Texas, for mid-sized U.S. cities. The analysis considered factors like retail, food, and hospitality, businesses, employment, and population growth, plus internet searches, downtown activities, and walkability. I'm Chris Caraggio.
4: Radio Iowa. I'm Dar Danielson. The Iowa DNR says a man operating a fishing boat was killed in an accident at the west end of Clear Lake early today. They got a call around 8:30 of two boats colliding in the area known locally as Little Lake. A passenger in the man's boat was injured and was taken to the hospital. Passengers in the other boat were not injured. So far, no names have been released. The DNR says alcohol has been eliminated as a contributing factor to the accident. Kossuth County Sheriff says a pilot of a crop dusting plane was treated for minor injuries and did not go to the hospital after his plane lost power and crashed near a residence in rural Kossuth County about 4 o'clock yesterday. The completion date for the Sitown development between Jack Trice Stadium and Hilton Coliseum in Ames has moved back. Iowa State University General Counsel Mike Norton gave the Regents an update.
5: We had suggested that we'd be done fourth quarter 27. It's probably slipped into 28 now.
4: He says some financing and contract issues pushed the date back. Radio Iowa, I'm Dar Danielson.
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8: From your Southeast Iowa Information Center, I'm Allison Jacobs. An 18-year-old Burlington man faces six charges following a series of incidents in Mount Pleasant involving vehicle burglaries and firearms. Court records accuse Jonathan James Borkin of trying to open a locked vehicle in the 800 block of East Bell Drive shortly after 3:15 Sunday morning. Investigators say security camera footage showed Borkin approaching the vehicle and trying its passenger side door. Later that day, a fully marked Henry County Sheriff's Office patrol vehicle was reported burglarized in the 900 block of South Smith Street. An assault rifle, plate carriers, and two go bags were taken. At about 6:25 Sunday evening, police and deputies responded to an armed disturbance in the 1100 block of East Madison Street in Mount Pleasant. Court documents allege Borkin pointed a firearm at his sister and then at another person who stepped between them. A deputy recovered the stolen rifle at the residence. Investigators say Borkin later admitted that he and a juvenile had taken the items from the sheriff's vehicle. Borkin also reportedly led authorities to a wooded area where one of the stolen bags was recovered. Court records say damaged property, including a rifle, shotgun, and patrol vehicle equipment, with damage estimated at more than $1,500. Borkin is charged with second-degree theft and second-degree criminal mischief, both felonies. He also faces third-degree burglary of a motor vehicle, attempted third-degree vehicle burglary, and two counts of assault while displaying a dangerous weapon. A criminal charge is merely an accusation, and the defendant is presumed innocent unless proven guilty. That's a look at our Southeast Iowa information. For full stories, head to KILJ.com. I'm Allison Jacobs. Have a great day.
1: It's July 30th, I'm Slayton Swords, and it's time for the Sports Hour with Iowa Family Week. Starting back in 2021, the Iowa High School Athletic Association and the Iowa Girls High School Athletic Union agreed to institute Family Week into the Iowa Unified Activity Federation calendar. This week prohibits any coach and or teacher contact with student-athletes and prohibits any state-sponsored events from occurring. Enjoy the break! Moving on to high school baseball, two local baseball players will be participating in the 2026 All-Star Series. Landry Hovrichter, Burlington Notre Dame, and Fairfield's Arch Recruiter will be a part of the small schools from the East. The two graduates dominate for their respective teams as Hovrichter led the SEISC South in home runs, RBIs, and stolen bases while batting .429, while Recruiter led the Southeast Conference in batting average, home runs, and RBIs. Moving on to local athletic camps, Wapello will be holding a youth football camp for students entering 3rd through 8th grade starting on August 3rd and running through the 6th from 4 to 5:30 p.m. If you'd like to register, you can follow the link in today's sports report. New London will host their youth football camp from August 3rd through the 5th from 5 to 7 p.m. at the high school football field for 1st through 6th graders. The camp is free and participants can sign up for a t-shirt on the first day of camp. And Danville High School will be hosting the SoCo basketball camp August 7th going from 5:30 to 8:30 p.m. and August 8th and 9th from 2 to 5 p.m. for boys and girls entering 3rd through 8th grades. The camp will cost $60 per camper. If you'd like to register, you can follow the link in today's sports report. Moving on to the Prospect League, the Burlington Bees will host the Decatur Beanballers tonight at 6:30 p.m., and the Clinton Lumber Kings defeat the Lafayette Aviators last night 9-7. Tanner Short crushed a grand slam in the victory. The Lumber Kings will take on the Springfield Lucky Horseshoes tonight at 6:30 p.m. at home. And it's out of time for this day in sports history. 1930, Uruguay won soccer's first World Cup. They beat Argentina 4-2.
9: In 1968, Ron Hanse of the Washington Senators made the first unassisted triple play in the major leagues in 41 years. And in 2001, Lance Armstrong became the first American to win three consecutive Tour de France. It's July 30th, I'm Slayton Swords. And that was the sports.
10: Lows around 65 tonight under partly cloudy skies with a slight chance of thunderstorms. Southeasterly winds 5 to 10 miles per hour. Storms likely tomorrow. Daytime highs approaching 78. Overcast skies. I'm meteorologist Paul Frombly. Right now, it's 81 degrees.
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0: Here's your KILJ forecast for Southeast Iowa. Partly cloudy tonight with a slight chance for storms. Lows level off around 65. Southeast winds 5 to 10 miles per hour. Thunderstorms likely tomorrow, 78. Cloudy. Storms likely tomorrow night. Lows around 63. Highs around 76. Saturday with thunderstorms likely. 79. Mainly clear skies Sunday. I'm meteorologist Paul Trombley. Right now, 81.
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1: Here's your KILJ forecast for Southeast Iowa. Lows level off around 65 tonight under partly cloudy skies with a slight chance for storms. Southeast winds 5 to 10 miles per hour. Cloudy skies expected tomorrow. Storms likely 78. Thunderstorms likely tomorrow night. Lows level off around 63. Mid-70s Saturday with thunderstorms likely. Upper 70s, mainly clear skies Sunday. I'm meteorologist Paul Frombly. Currently, it's 81 degrees.
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1: Ladies and gentlemen listening across Southeast Iowa and this great nation, we invite you to pause and reflect as KILJ proudly brings you our national anthem, The Star-Spangled Banner.

Partly cloudy tonight with a slight chance for storms. Lows level off around 65. Southeasterly winds 5 to 10 miles per hour. Thunderstorms likely tomorrow. Highs level off around 78. Cloudy skies expected. I'm meteorologist Paul Frombly. Right now, 82.

0: Embury Church in Donelson is going to be having a taco supper on Sunday, August 2nd. 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
2: Tensions in the Middle East are escalating after Iran threatened to punish the U.S. following a new wave of airstrikes. The attacks Wednesday night came after Iran launched missiles at an American base in Jordan, with both sides exchanging additional strikes as the conflict spread to Egypt. As the war enters its sixth month now, concerns are mounting about rising casualties, soaring costs, and the growing risk of a broader regional conflict. President Trump's now weighing whether to withdraw Todd Blanche's nomination for U.S. Attorney General until two Republican holdouts are out of office. In a post on social media, Trump says he has no objection to temporarily withdrawing the nomination if he writes Senators John Cornyn and Tom Tillis do not do the right thing. Republican Senator Cornyn of Texas says he wants a written commitment permanently ending a proposed $1.8 billion so-called anti-weaponization fund before he'll agree to vote for Blanche's nomination.
3: If this were just between me and Todd Blanche, we would have worked this out, but apparently he's getting some pushback from higher-ups at the White House.
2: Cornyn says he can't get the White House to put it in writing that the proposed anti-weaponization fund is dead.
3: They made a proposal last night. We made a counter-proposal, and we thought we basically had met in the middle, but heard this morning that that was all off.
2: This after the Senate Judiciary Committee postponed a vote Thursday on Blanche's nomination. Amazon's Zoox is set to become the first company to receive federal approval to commercially operate a steering wheel-free robo-taxi. The National Highway Traffic Safety Administration's cleared Zoox to begin charging for rides, with service expected to launch in Las Vegas after state approvals. Federal officials say the custom-built driverless vehicles meet safety standards. Wall Street closed trading Thursday with stocks higher. Microsoft helped drive gains after reporting growth from its Azure business. At the closing bell, the Dow Jones had added 613 points. I'm Scott Carr. The father of the Appalachian High School shooter in Georgia is being sentenced to 15 years in prison. Before sentencing, Judge Nicholas Prim noted Colin Gray gave his son Colt Gray the gun that was used to kill two students and two teachers at the Barrow County School in September of 2024.
4: The warning lights were flashing brighter and brighter, and you didn't get him help, and you didn't remove his access to the guns.
2: Colin Gray's the first parent of a school shooter to be convicted of murder.
4: It matters that you didn't intentionally commit a crime. It matters that you didn't plan an attack. It matters that you didn't seek to harm anyone. It matters that you didn't pull a trigger.
2: The shooter, Colt Gray, is now 16 years old and was recently sentenced to life without the possibility of parole. Thursday would have been former U.S. Capitol Police Officer Brian Sicknick's birthday, and the administration of New Jersey Governor Mikey Sherrill is honoring the New Jersey native, who was killed during the January 6th riot at the U.S. Capitol 5 years ago.
5: Governor Mikey Sherrill signed a proclamation dedicating that date as Brian Sicknick Day in New Jersey. He is from South River in Middlesex County and was assaulted and pepper sprayed during the U.S. Capitol attack. Sherrill says the state will recognize his extraordinary commitment to public service on this day every year. In New Jersey, I'm Scott Pringle.
2: A Hollywood movie producer with credits that include the movies Joker and Ghostbusters Afterlife is accused of defrauding investors of more than $100 million. Jason Cloth was indicted in Chicago federal court on 7 counts of wire fraud. Prosecutors say Cloth operated Canadian-based Creative Wealth Media Finance Corporation, and they claim he fraudulently obtained more than $100 million from an Illinois investment advisor, the advisor's clients, and other investors for supposed film, entertainment, and gaming projects. They say Cloth was operating a Ponzi scheme by using money from new investors to repay earlier investors. I'm Scott Carr.
6: Radio Iowa. I'm Dar Danielson. The Iowa DNR says a man operating a fishing boat was killed in an accident at the west end of Clear Lake early today. They got a call around 8:30 of two boats colliding in the area known locally as Little Lake. A passenger in the man's boat was injured and was taken to the hospital. Passengers in the other boat were not injured. So far, no names have been released. The DNR says alcohol has been eliminated as a contributing factor to the accident. Kossuth County Sheriff says a pilot of a crop dusting plane was treated for minor injuries and did not go to the hospital after his plane lost power and crashed near a residence in rural Kossuth County about 4 o'clock yesterday. The completion date for the Sightown development between Jack Trice Stadium and Hilton Coliseum in Ames has moved back. Iowa State University General Counsel Mike Norton gave the Regents an update.
7: We had suggested that we'd be done fourth quarter 27. It's probably slipped into 28 now.
6: He says some financing and contract issues pushed the date back. Radio Iowa, I'm Dar Danielson.
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1: From your Southeast Iowa Information Center, I'm Allison Jacobs. An 18-year-old Burlington man faces 6 charges following a series of incidents in Mount Pleasant involving vehicle burglaries and firearms. Court records accused Jonathan James Borkin of trying to open a locked vehicle in the 800 block of East Bell Drive shortly after 3:15 Sunday morning. Investigators say security camera footage showed Borkin approaching the vehicle and trying its passenger side door. Later that day, a fully marked Henry County Sheriff's Office patrol vehicle was reported burglarized in the 900 block of South Smith Street. An assault rifle, plate carriers, and 2 go bags were taken. At about 6:25 Sunday evening, police and deputies responded to an armed disturbance in the 1100 block of East Madison Street in Mount Pleasant. Court documents allege Borkin pointed a firearm at his sister and then at another person who stepped between them. A deputy recovered the stolen rifle at the residence. Investigators say Borkin later admitted that he and a juvenile had taken the items from the sheriff's vehicle. Borkin also reportedly led authorities to a wooded area where one of the stolen bags was recovered. Court records say damaged property, including a rifle, shotgun, and patrol vehicle equipment, with damage estimated at more than $1,500. Borkin is charged with second-degree theft and second-degree criminal mischief, both felonies. He also faces third-degree burglary of a motor vehicle, attempted third-degree vehicle burglary, and 2 counts of assault while displaying a dangerous weapon. A criminal charge is merely an accusation, and the defendant is presumed innocent unless proven guilty. A Farmington woman is now facing 31 animal neglect charges following the removal of animals from her breeding operation last month. Van Buren County Sheriff Brad Hudson says charges were filed Wednesday against 35-year-old Juanita N. Swedland. 7 counts are serious misdemeanors, while the remaining 24 are simple misdemeanors. The charges are connected to a search warrant executed June 30th at Swedland's Farmington residence. Animals seized during the operation have since been permanently removed from Swedland's ownership and placed in the care of Paw Animal Shelter in Fort Madison by order of the Van Buren County District Court. A judge previously found that the animals had been neglected through a lack of appropriate food, drinkable water, sanitary conditions, properly ventilated shelter, and necessary veterinary care. The seizure followed a federal lawsuit accusing Swedland of repeatedly denying USDA inspectors access to the facility. Swedland previously disputed the allegations, saying all of her animals were healthy and that she was treated unfairly. The USDA Iowa Department of Agriculture and Land Stewardship and Paw Animal Shelter assisted with the operation. A criminal charge is merely an accusation, and Swedland is presumed innocent unless proven guilty in court. Fire crews from several Southeast Iowa communities responded to a house fire in Brighton last night. The Brighton Fire Department was called around 5 p.m. to a 2-story home near Harrison and Madison Streets. More than 20 firefighters worked at the scene for more than an hour and a half in the summer heat. A ladder truck was used during the response, and a 1-block perimeter was established around the property. Brighton firefighters were assisted by departments from Ainsworth, Richland, Wayland, and Washington. The Washington County Sheriff's Office and Washington County Ambulance also responded. No information has been released regarding injuries, displaced residents, the extent of the damage, or what caused the fire. The Henry County Board of Supervisors will meet tonight at 6 o'clock at the Henry County Emergency Management Building at 900 West Washington Street in Mount Pleasant. The meeting is scheduled for the evening, offering residents an opportunity to attend the board meeting outside of normal daytime hours. On the agenda, supervisors will consider a $520 invoice from All Makes for space allocation and determine which expense fund should cover the payment. The board will also consider two resolutions. One involves the proposed Owens Hillside Acres subdivision in Section 33 of Baltimore Township, and the other addresses compensation for precinct election officials. The supervisors will also receive committee updates and address other business before opening the meeting for public comments. Residents may comment on matters not listed on the agenda. Speakers are asked to state their name and address for the record and are limited to 3 minutes. That's tonight's Henry County Board of Supervisors meeting, beginning at 6 at 900 West Washington Street in Mount Pleasant. To view the full agenda, please visit Meetings and Agendas under the News tab on KILJ.com. Here is your weekly fuel report for Southeast Iowa and across the nation. As of yesterday afternoon, Wednesday, July 29th, regular unleaded gasoline in Mount Pleasant was averaging about $3.53 per gallon based on local prices. According to the AAA Weekly Fuel Report and the Iowa Department of Agriculture, the statewide average for regular unleaded is $3.75 per gallon. That's down 5 cents from last week. However, the Iowa average is still 83 cents higher than it was a year ago. The national average Wednesday was $4.09 per gallon. That's up 3 cents from last week. That puts Mount Pleasant about 22 cents below the current Iowa average. Meanwhile, Iowa diesel prices increased 12 cents this week, with the statewide average now at $4.97 per gallon. That's 36 cents below the national diesel average of $5.33. The Iowa Department of Agriculture reports that West Texas Intermediate crude oil fell $1.78 this week to $84.98 per barrel, while Brent crude dropped $3.34 to $90.53. For the latest local gas prices, check your favorite local gas stations. Statewide fuel prices are reported weekly by AAA and the Iowa Department of Agriculture and Land Stewardship. For energy-saving tips on the road or at home, go to energy.gov and fueleconomy.gov. The Iowa Cattlemen's Association helped advance two national policy priorities during the National Cattlemen's Beef Association's summer business meeting in July. The first policy supports expanding livestock grazing on land enrolled in the Federal Conservation Reserve Program. The association says grazing can serve as a conservation tool, help turn marginal land into long-term pasture, and provide producers with financial assistance for fencing, water systems, and other grazing infrastructure. The second policy calls for changes to federal emissions requirements for diesel-powered equipment. It directs the National Association to advocate for allowing the removal of diesel exhaust fluid and selective catalytic reduction systems without penalties, while opposing future mandates involving exhaust gas recirculation systems. Iowa Cattlemen's Association President Craig Moss says the policies reflect concerns Iowa cattle producers have raised for years, including the need for more grazing opportunities and fewer regulatory burdens. The policy changes do not alter federal law, but will guide the National Cattlemen's Beef Association's advocacy efforts as Congress works on the next farm bill and federal agencies consider future regulations. And Pilot Grove Savings Bank is reminding customers to pause before making an unusual financial transaction. Scammers often create a sense of urgency and pressure their targets to send money or provide personal information immediately. The bank says anyone who receives an unexpected or suspicious request should stop and verify it before taking action. Customers are encouraged to call or visit their bank before sending money, purchasing gift cards, transferring funds, or sharing account information. When calling, use a phone number listed on the bank's official website, printed on a bank statement, or known to be legitimate. Do not use a number provided in a suspicious text message, email, or phone call, because it may connect directly to the scammer. Pilot Grove Savings Bank says taking a few minutes to verify a request can help protect your money and personal information. And now for a look at our notices of death in the area. Danny L. Boone Welcher, age 78, of Mount Pleasant, passed away Monday, July 27th. According to his wishes, cremation has been entrusted to the care of the Murphy Funeral Home of Mount Pleasant. No services are planned at this time. Online condolences may be sent to the family at murphyfuneralandmonuments.com for Boone Welcher. Connie Weatherman, age 81 of Salem, passed away unexpectedly Monday, July 27th. Funeral service will be held tomorrow at 10:30 in the morning at the Gospel Peace Baptist Church in Salem. Online condolences may be left at olsenyoderfh.com for Connie Weatherman. Andrea M. Strayer, age 75 of Donelson, passed away Monday, July 20th. A Mass of Christian burial will be held at 10:30 in the morning tomorrow at St. Mary of the Assumption Catholic Church, followed by burial at Calvary Cemetery, both in West Point. Online condolences may be made to the family at schmitzfuneralhomes.com in memory of Andrea M. Strayer. Joellen Riley, age 78, of New London, passed away Sunday, July 26th. Friends may call from noon until 7 p.m. Friday at the Kimsey Funeral Home in Mount Pleasant. 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A funeral service for Joellen will be held at 10:30 in the morning Saturday at the Kimsey Funeral Home. Online condolences may be directed to kimseyfh.com in memory of Joellen Riley. Terry Butler, age 85, of Wapello, passed away Wednesday, July 15th. A celebration of life for Terry will be held tomorrow at 4 p.m. at the Morning Sun Community Center. That's 106 North Main Street in Morning Sun. A time of food and fellowship will follow. Online condolences may be sent to the family at prufuneral.com for Terry Butler. Martha Joy Gilliard, age 86, of Mount Pleasant, passed away Monday, July 27th. Funeral services will be held Saturday at 2 p.m. at the First United Methodist Church in Mount Pleasant. Friends may call after 2 p.m. tomorrow at the Murphy Funeral Home of Mount Pleasant, where the family will be present from 4 to 7 tomorrow evening. Burial will be in the Brooks Cemetery, Rural New London, at a later time. Online condolences may be left at murphyfuneralandmonuments.com in memory of Joy Gilliard. Rita Marie Harper, age 78, of Keosauqua, passed away Tuesday, July 14th. A celebration of life will be held at the Life Event Center at the Beener Funeral Home in Fairfield on Saturday from 2 to 4 p.m. Online condolences may be left at beenerfh.com for Rita Harper. Sharon Lynn Cox, age 77, of Keosauqua, passed away Monday, July 27th. A celebration of life will be held from 5 to 7 p.m. Saturday, September 5th, at Sharon's home on Labrador Drive in Roberts Park, Keosauqua. The Beener Funeral Home of Fairfield is assisting with arrangements. Online condolences may be left at beenerfh.com in memory of Sharon Cox. That's a look at our Southeast Iowa information. For full stories, head to KILJ.com. I'm Allison Jacobs. Have a great day.
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9: Landis and Talus Ag recently announced that they have successfully commenced commercial green ammonia production with the first and only modular systems in North America. In a time when import tariffs are likely to disrupt fertilizer supply chains, having locally produced ammonia could prove vital to keeping input costs down. Hiro Iwanaga, founder and CEO of Talus Ag, said their deployable systems will ensure cost-competitive, reliable, and sustainable fertilizer for farmers.
11: You know, we're really grateful to our launch partner, Landis, as we start to deploy these modular green ammonia systems across the Corn Belt. But as you said, we commissioned our system just a couple months ago here. Our system is in commercial production now. We're focused on the low-cost, local production of ammonia and all the benefits that come along with that.
9: On top of producing sustainable green ammonia, Iwanaga said one of the main benefits of their deployable systems is that they are small and easy to use.
11: Our green ammonia systems can be really small, and so it allows us to deliver these systems either at a, for example, at a big Landis distribution site. In some of these cases, we can deliver them on farm. So a farm could be completely cut off from the broader nitrogen fertilizer chain and say, I have an on-site ammonia system, on-site ammonia storage, and we're excited about that possibility. But when we focus on it now, it's we can produce ammonia locally and cost competitively.
9: For Money Matters on the Iowa Agribusiness Radio Network, I'm Riley Smith.
12: Lows around 65 tonight under partly cloudy skies with a slight chance of thunderstorms. Southeasterly winds 5 to 10 miles per hour. Storms likely tomorrow. Daytime highs approaching 78. Overcast skies. I'm meteorologist Paul Frombly. Currently, it's 82 degrees.
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0: The championship road seems to always lead to the state capital, as we'll spend today and tomorrow reminiscing about two state basketball programs. Today, we go back to a squad that might have been a bit premature in their winning ways, but allowed for history to be made. Today's all about the 1994-95 Winfield Mountain Union girls basketball title run. It had been 12 years since the Wolves had made the state tournament, back when the game was still 6-on-6 and 16 teams from all over the state with no class determination made the dance. Little did anyone in the community know how legendary that 1994-95 season would end up being. Winfield Mountain Union was coming off a successful season where they shocked the Southeast Iowa Super Conference by winning the tournament and finished as the West Division runner-ups to Harmony. Heidi Vanghouse was the main scorer for that team and was expected to lead a talented youth movement that was optimistically eyeing a run at the 1995-96 season, at least according to Lacey Paler-Lauer, who was a sophomore in the 1994-95 team.
3: You know, we watched them play when they were growing up, and they were always a great team, but I don't think we knew that it was going to be quite that level that quickly. But there was a lot of competition always in the area at all the little tournaments that we had, and there was a lot of competitiveness going around.
0: 5'11 freshman Linda Lappy certainly provided a spark for a team that was set to feature a starting lineup of five underclassmen. And despite that youth on the floor, there was nothing but confidence from a team too green to understand what was happening.
3: Oh, I mean, I guess we kind of all grew up playing together in the gyms. A lot of our moms played together when they were young. So I think we got trained up by our moms. And so we were all, you know, being from a small town in such a small community, we knew each other well. And I think we just gelled really quickly. And Coach Wachs was great. Like maybe we were a little delusional. We thought we could beat anybody, especially after we beat Harmony and Allison Rohde's team. We just thought anything could happen. So, I mean, I think we didn't know any better. We just played and loved the game.
0: Even Wolves head coach Mitch Wachs, who was just a couple of years out from graduating college, was a bit naive to it all.
21: It was just a special, special group of kids from freshmen through seniors, you know, whether they were all-stars or great teammates. It was surreal at the time. I didn't even, you know, I was probably too young and naive to even know what was going on. And probably after we won it, probably didn't enjoy it as much as we should because it was on to the next year. So it was a pretty cool time.
0: However, the opportunity to repeat as conference champs was dashed in a December conference tournament loss to Wapello, where the team simply struggled to score. For Lauer, that moment sparked the Wolves tournament run.
3: That's probably the part of the season that I remember most. Like, I remember being in that locker room and, like, Walks getting on us so much after that game. Like, we didn't want to feel that again. So, that was a key memory of my high school basketball career. And we're just like, okay, let's go. We don't want to do that. I mean, I remember having a conversation with Heidi Vanghouse about how bad it stunk to lose that game. So it wasn't like we're never going to lose again. It was just like, yeah, we just had that fire and knew we won it.
0: The team started to click and did not look back, with Lappy leading the team with 15.1 points per game as a freshman, helped along by Vanghouse's 12 points per contest. Still, everyone had a role to play, and when the team was playing their best, they were hard to beat.
3: Oh, it was a ton of fun. Like, we worked really hard, but we had a lot of fun at the same time. So, we were always all business in practice, but with a lot of fun thrown in. So, we grew up watching the boys play at the state tournament, so we wanted our shot.
0: The team had won 19 games in a row and ranked 5th in the state, hanging to their regional final. The only problem was they would have to play a familiar conference foe and undefeated and second-ranked Harmony for the right to go to the state tournament, and what would be their first appearance in the 5v5 era.
3: Our conference was super stacked. We kind of, you know, especially if you think about, you know, 1A, 2A schools, it was just a different level. Like, everyone had somebody or a group. I think a lot of people played together all of the time when they were younger, so there was a lot of gelling in the area. And, you know, the game to get to state was against, like, Allison Rohde and team. And, gosh, like, I think they were number one in the state, and no one thought we would beat them. So that was, like, once we beat them and I think we came back, we knew that we could come back against anybody.
0: It was also a firsthand education on what it meant to be one of the top teams in the area.
21: I'll never forget. There were some good teams. And we'd show up to the regional final at Mount Pleasant. Back then, it was probably called something different. It's probably boys and girls can't ever have the same lingo. We showed up at Mount Pleasant on the bus to play Harmony, who was rated, I want to say second at the time. I don't know. They had some really good kids. They had the gal named Allison Rohde and a girl inside named Emily Klein. And we had some good girls, and we felt like we had a good scout on them. But we show up, and the lines around the block to get in the gymnasium, you know, and I've got girls coming off the bus, and one of them's crying. I was like, what's wrong? She's like, they came to watch us play, you know. And it was like, oh yeah, I know, let's go, you know, kind of thing. And so that was an upset. That was a big one. I mean, that the old gym, you know, Mount Pleasant, was packed to the rafters.
0: Allison Rohde had a game to remember against a Wolves team that prided itself on defense, scoring 34 points. However, Winfield Mountain Union had an advantage, and it was their depth, as their bench outscored the Rockettes 19-0 in an eventual 56-51 victory and earned a ticket to Des Moines. After years of watching the boys team make the trip to state, the girls were ready to provide the town another opportunity to cheer at the state capitol, and they took full advantage.
3: Oh, it was amazing. Like, our community was like so behind basketball and our teams at that time, and actually any sporting team. But they really, like, I think the whole town shut down and traveled to Des Moines, and then they're all there, you know, waiting for us when we get home as the fire truck comes into town. So, you know, and it was really exciting to like go there and get it done. And, you know, We'd have the expectation with the guys, but we are the first ones to get it done.
0: Coach Walk said the team expected the win, but the other teams did not get that memo. The Wolves had the battle against Bellevue in the quarterfinals, sneaking out with a 49-43 victory before needing a lappy game-winning bucket in the semifinals to down Newell Fonda 64-62. Coach Walk talked about his greatest moment on the sideline.
21: We were tied, and I called the timeout. It was probably one of the best coaching things, you know, moves I ever made. I wasn't that great of a technician, you know, but out of bounds, I said, throw it to Linden, get out of the way. And of course, the rest was history. She scored a bucket.
0: Then it was on to the championship game against Northeast Hamilton, and Coach Walks was handed something you never want to hand an opponent before a game: motivation.
21: I just remember their coach in the paper in the Des Moines Register going, we feel pretty good. They did have a good player. Her name was Trisha Hayden. And he says, there's only one team at the state tournament that has a Trisha Hayden. You know, and obviously that was bulletin board material that, you know, we saw. And I challenged a gal I had named Heidi Vanghouse. She was a tremendous post player for us, about 5'10", 5'11". Has taught Mount Pleasant system for several years as well. I said, you're going to guard her. She goes, what? She's a guard. And she locked her down that night. I think she was averaging 28 or 29. And if my memory serves me correct, she scored about 8 or 10.
0: No dramaticism, just a rout put on by the Wolves 56-29, and Vanghouse even clinched her 1,000th career point. Not only was it the program's first state championship, but Winfield Mountain Union also became the first team in the state that both the boys and girls teams win the basketball state championship in the same season, something the community was quick to cling on to.
3: It's wonderful. You know, like, there's a billboard outside of our town, I think, claims that we are like the basketball capital of Iowa at that point. And it was fun, and hopefully maybe we inspired the guys a little bit to like get it done. They didn't want us to outdo them, so it was really awesome. And still, there's not many teams that have done that.
0: According to Lauer, the confidence from that first championship has carried the team far beyond the court.
3: Yeah, you know, I've always said I look at our team and I look at all the success that the teams had in our lives. I think there was like 13 girls on our team, and I am positive that I think 9 of us, at least, maybe there's probably even more, have advanced degrees. We have like, there's MBAs, there's master's degrees, there's PhDs. And I just think, like, I don't know if we were like, would have done that if we hadn't had the confidence that all playing sports gave us and winning, and like, It took us a lot further in life.
0: All 5 starters returned the next year and ran it back for a perfect season and another championship. Overall, the Wolves won 80 consecutive games and made the state tournament 4 years in a row, while Laffey was named to the All-State team 4 times. But it all started with a precocious team and the winter of 1994-95.
3: It was amazing. Like, I feel so blessed to have had that in my life. Really, like, no one can take that away from us. And I mean, even still, like, our community still, we go back to Winfield for Crooked Creek Days or something, and they are supportive. They love us. It's like, it's pride for the town, and yeah, it's amazing.
0: Lauer still found herself swaying out a state championship game as her daughter, Avery Lauer, led Clear Creek Amana to the state title in 2024 for the program's first banner. When it came down the nerves, though, she would rather have been on the court.
3: And I'll tell you, it was a lot easier to beat a player than it was to be a parent, like, on the sidelines. So I think, you know, when I was saying you're a little delusional, like, at the time you're a parent, you, like, know all the things that can happen, and, like, you can't control anything, and it's, like, so nerve-wracking. But, like, if the kids can just enjoy it and have fun, that's amazing. And I, you know, my daughter's playing basketball. She's a freshman at Arizona State. And, you know, I think, like, I look back at Linda Lappy and, like, how amazing that was. You know, she kind of, like, gave me the blueprint for, you know, what it could be for, you know, a path. And it's pretty cool that my daughter's following that.
0: For Coach Walks, it's hard to pin down a favorite moment, but the ones he got to spend it with made it all special.
21: Those kids were so much fun to be around, all of them. They were just fun people. You know, and I communicate with many of them, obviously, still to this day when I see them. And, you know, we do. We always hold that bond together. And, you know, that first year that we won it, that was – and driving back into town. I think we probably had got to Ainsworth. That was before 218 was four lanes. And town met us there, and we looked back, and as far as we can see, there was cars behind us on the procession into town. And then we had a welcome back in the gym. So all those memories, you know, were pretty special. But I said, probably the top one was the kids. They were just an absolute blast to be around. Just top quality kids, top quality families, and just really a lot of fun.
0: The tradition of success continued for Winfield Mountain Union when Mendy McCrate, a Winfield Mountain Union alum, led the Wolves back to the state tournament in 2023 after being a part of the last team to make the trip to Des Moines in 1998. Stay tuned for the last episode of Championship Road tomorrow.
4: This is sports on Radio Iowa. I'm Todd Kim. Iowa tight end Addison Ostrenga is even more motivated to start preseason camp. The native of Wisconsin returns for his final season after suffering an Achilles injury in a Week 2 loss at Iowa State a year ago. With a lot of holes to fill on both sides of the ball, summer workouts have been even more important in getting ready for the new season.
5: It's been a fun offseason. It's definitely a grind. It's been really hot. I don't know about for you guys, but it's been super hot in Iowa City with conditioning and workouts. But no, it's fun in the off season to be able to spend time with teammates outside of football. Still too much golfing probably, but no, it's been a great offseason.
4: Ostrenga made his comments at Big Ten Media Days in Chicago. The Hawkeyes open the season September 5th against Northern Illinois. Iowa State announced an agreement is in place to extend the Cy-Hawk football series 4 years to 2031. With the exception of the COVID-shortened 2020 season, the teams have met every year since 1977. Iowa State basketball coach T.J. Otzelberger says Bradley's transfer, Jaquan Johnson, has lived up to his nickname of Bully during summer workouts. Johnson's coming off a season in which he led Bradley in scoring at nearly 17 points per game and was named the Missouri Valley Conference Defensive Player of the Year.
22: Offensively, he's always coming at you. He plays downhill. He gets in the paint at will and just finds his way physically through that point of contact to make plays for himself, for his teammates. And then on the defensive side, he's a competitor. He really guards the basketball. He's got a physical demeanor. He's got a look in his eye and a way of going about things.
4: Johnson will add more ball handling and says he's also working this summer on playing without the ball.
23: I've been talking to Coach a lot about it. He said I'm one of the best catch and shoot three-point shooters. Just learning how, to, like you said, I had the ball a lot, so just learning how to move well without the ball. I feel like that's one of my weaknesses, but just improving in that area.
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1: Attention high school sports fans, are you an armchair official? You know, the parent or fan who constantly yells at the referees and loves to let everyone know just how bad you think they are. Well, if you think you could do better, then get in the game and prove it. It's time for you to suit up and make the calls where they actually count. 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
2: Here's your KILJ forecast for Southeast Iowa. Partly cloudy tonight with a slight chance for storms. Lows level off around 65. Southeast winds 5 to 10 miles per hour. Thunderstorms likely tomorrow, 78. Cloudy. Storms likely tomorrow night. Lows around 63. Highs around 76. Saturday with thunderstorms likely. 79. Mainly clear skies Sunday. I'm meteorologist Paul Trombley. Currently, it's 82 degrees.
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1: President Trump is suggesting he might withdraw Todd Blanche's nomination for U.S. Attorney General until two Republican senators are out of office. Trump posts to social media he's got no objection to temporarily withdrawing the nomination if Senators John Cornyn and Tom Tillis, as he says, do not do the right thing. Cornyn and Tillis have both expressed reservations about confirming Blanche until the White House agrees to completely scuttle a so-called anti-weaponization fund, a taxpayer-funded pot of money now controlled by the Department of Justice. In a post on X, Cornyn responds to Trump, saying POTUS is mistaken if he believes concerns about the provisions in his tax lawsuit settlement are limited to just me and Senator Tillis. The FDA is now investigating a separate cyclosporiasis outbreak not linked to lettuce. The outbreak linked to lettuce caused thousands of cases. Now nearly 100 cases are connected with a separate outbreak. U.S. health officials have said the U.S. food supply is safe. A New Jersey man who pled guilty to ramming his vehicle into a Jewish religious group's headquarters in New York City will be set free soon, as we hear from Sarah Lee Kessler.
2: Dan Sohel was sentenced to time served this week, though he'll have to do a few more days in jail before being released next week. A Brooklyn federal court judge denied a request by prosecutors to keep Sohel behind bars, citing a psychiatric evaluation and saying the attack was not motivated by anti-Semitism. Sohel has already spent 6 months locked up. He admitted to ramming his vehicle into the Chabad Lubavitch World Headquarters in Brooklyn back in January.
1: Wall Street closed the day with stocks higher. Microsoft helped drive gains after reporting growth from its Azure business. And semiconductors also rallied after the results. At the closing bell, the Dow Jones had added 613 points. The S&P 500 gained 121 points. The NASDAQ rose 679 points. I'm Scott Carr. President Trump's announced what he calls the Freedom Haulers Initiative, a push to put U.S. military veterans behind the wheels of commercial trucks.
3: As we get illegal aliens off the roads today, we're also taking action to replace these unqualified migrant truck drivers with highly qualified American veterans.
1: On the White House lawn Thursday, Trump said too many illegal aliens are driving big rigs, terrorizing the nation's highways because they can't speak English.
3: They're driving big rigs, semi-trucks, and tractor trailers, all because radical left maniacs at the state level have issued them commercial driver's licenses, even though they're not entitled to have them. They don't speak the language for the most part.
1: Officials say now the Departments of Transportation, Labor, Veterans Affairs, and War will get together to provide expedited commercial driver's licenses after veterans complete their service. In Plymouth, Massachusetts, testimony continued Thursday in the murder trial of Lindsay Clancy, who's accused of strangling her three young children in 2023. In testimony Thursday, Chris Caraggio reports the jury heard from first responders.
4: Clancy claimed she was suffering from postpartum psychosis when she strangled her five-year-old, three-year-old, and eight-month-old at her home in 2023. Two Duxbury police officers who were first on the scene described the chaos and heartbreak of finding three young children dead. After killing her kids, Clancy tried to take her own life in a suicide attempt that left her a paraplegic. She's claiming insanity is her defense. I'm Chris Caraggio.
1: At last weekend's Comic-Con event in San Diego, police say 27 people were arrested and nine human trafficking victims were recovered during Operation Iron Justice, which targeted the demand for commercial sex during the large-scale event. Officials say victims included seven adults, but two juveniles, including a 16-year-old who'd been reported missing. I'm Scott Carr.
5: Radio Iowa. I'm Dar Danielson. A Sioux City woman is charged with first-degree murder for allegedly shooting a man outside his rural Plymouth County home Wednesday afternoon. Court documents say 35-year-old Ashley Rulin shot Justin Emick when they were in target shooting. She then called 911 and reported she shot Emick in self-defense and said she had a protective order against him. Emick was dead when officers arrived. Rulin's being held without bond. DNR is investigating a boating accident where one person died. They were called around 8:30 on the report that two boats had collided. collided in an area known locally as Little Lake near Ventura. The operator of a fishing boat died. A passenger was injured. No one else was hurt. No names have been released. The American Red Cross has declared a national blood supply crisis, but a spokesman for LifeCert Blood Center says they haven't reached that point. Tim Pollack says blood supplies do get low in the summer.
6: On the demand side, it goes way up because people are busier. They're on in boats and cars.
5: And he says they're more likely to have an accident. Radio Iowa, I'm Dar Danielson.
7: Here's your KILJ forecast for Southeast Iowa. Cloudy tonight with a slight chance for storms. Lows around 65. Southeast winds 5 to 10 miles per hour. High of 79 tomorrow. Storms likely. Storms likely tomorrow night. Lows dip down to about 63. Overcast skies. Temperatures a bit below average Saturday and Sunday with highs from the mid-70s to the upper 70s. Thunderstorms likely Saturday. I'm meteorologist Paul Trombley. Currently, it's 81 degrees.

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Overcast tonight with a slight chance for storms. Lows around 65. Winds out of the southeast, 5 to 10 miles per hour. Storms likely tomorrow. Daytime highs approaching 79. Cloudy skies expected. I'm meteorologist Paul Frombly. Currently, it's 81 degrees. Dude.

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Cloudy skies expected tonight with a slight chance of thunderstorms. Lows dip down to about 65. Winds out of the southeast, 5 to 10 miles per hour. Cloudy skies tomorrow. Thunderstorms likely. Highs level off around 79. I'm meteorologist Paul Trombley. Right now, it's 81 degrees.

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